0: 46 has become precious to her, and that's the passage we're going to soak in together. Now, today's program will have some dated references. It was recorded years ago when Nancy was navigating some really hard circumstances. But this psalm is full of timeless truth, and it's freshly relevant in Nancy's life as she navigates Robert's passing and this new season of widowhood. Maybe, like Nancy, you're navigating circumstances that make you feel as though your world is in a tailspin. If so, I'm praying this episode encourages you deeply. Here's Nancy.
1: Let me give you just a little bit of background. Over the last several years now, since True Woman 08, the first True Woman conference we had in Schaumburg, Illinois, God has been at work in and through this ministry in, I think, just such a neat way. It has been a season of unusual blessing and fruitfulness. Things we've asked the Lord to do for years, we're seeing Him now do in starting this grassroots movement, this countercultural revolution of women who say, "Yes, Lord, I want to be God's true woman." And it's been so encouraging. And many of you who are here today from, I think, 11 different states who are women's ministry leaders in churches around the country, you are part of this true woman movement. And God is using you to spread the message and to multiply the ministry. So it's been a great season of fruitfulness. But these years since True Woman 08 have also been, for me and for our ministry, a season of intensified pressure and unusual challenges on many different fronts. And I look back over these last few years, and it's just so clear to me that the enemy is not pleased with what God's doing in women's lives. And so he's been fighting back on lots of different fronts. A few months ago, just when I thought we had come through that difficult season, blessed but difficult season, and life seemed to be settling down a little bit, I received a letter with some unexpected news that, to tell you the truth, sent my life into a tailspin. And since that day, I have been hit with a series of related circumstances and challenges, the details of which it would not be appropriate for me to go into, but circumstances that I never could have imagined having to face. And I've been dealing with a situation that is messy, it's complex, it has hijacked several weeks of productivity. And I know when I share something like this on the air, people's imaginations start going and people start sending me notes and vitamins and lists of counselors and don't try and figure it out, okay? And there are times when I feel a lot of freedom to share specifically what I'm walking through. It's bizarre, it's complex, it's shaken my world in ways I've not experienced before. And if I could just suffice it to say that. And as I watch the news and I read the emails that we receive at Revive Our Hearts, I know I'm not alone. Amen. A lot of people's worlds are being shaken. Well, in the midst of my own personal upheaval, with wave upon wave of storms rolling in, I found myself again and again turning to one particular passage in Scripture that has taken on a whole new meaning for me. And it's that passage I want to look at over these next several days. In the book of Psalms, I want you to turn to Psalm chapter 46. Psalm 46. I've been meditating on this passage day and night, going to sleep, quoting parts of it, waking up in the morning, and sometimes during the night, quoting parts of this psalm. This is a passage that has become an anchor for my heart and has ministered much grace to me. And my prayer is that it's going to minister grace to you in your circumstance, the storms of your life, as we walk through it, this passage together over the next several days. Now, I want to start today by giving a broad overview of the passage. And then starting tomorrow, we'll take out a microscope and look at this 11-verse passage over the next 8 days, verse by verse, phrase by phrase, word by word. And again, I don't know what you may be facing today, or something that you're not even aware of that you'll be facing in the days ahead. But my prayer is that God will use this passage to stabilize your heart and to give you His perspective on the storm that you may be facing. Now, just a bit of overview. Psalm 46 is the first of three psalms that form a trilogy. Psalm 46, 47, and 48. And these psalms appear to have been inspired by an occasion, a specific historic incident, in which the people of God and the city of Jerusalem were supernaturally delivered from their enemies. We don't know what specific situation that was because the scripture doesn't tell us. But many commentators think that it may have been an instance that we find recorded in 2 Kings chapter 19. And then the identical account is repeated in Isaiah chapters 36 and 37. Let me just give you the situation in a nutshell. The armies of the Assyrian king Sennacherib were threatening Jerusalem. They put it under siege. And the king of Judah, named Hezekiah, cried out to the Lord in his desperation. God heard his prayers, answered them, and supernaturally delivered his people by bringing great destruction on the army of Sennacherib. This incident took place in 701 BC. It's a real historical incident. And as we get into this passage, we'll read portions of that account from the Old Testament. Now, Psalm 46 breaks naturally into three stanzas, and each of those stanzas ends with the word Selah. Mm-hmm. Pause, contemplate, think about what you just read. So this is a passage we're going to take our time with. We're not going to hurry through it. We're going to look at it carefully and dwell on it and mull over it and contemplate it and let it work its way into the warp and woof of our lives. The passage has 11 verses, and interestingly to me, there are in this passage 11 explicit references to God. So as I read this passage, Psalm 46, let me ask you to listen for some of the different names of God that are found in this passage, and then we'll talk about what some of those names are. Psalm 46, and in my version of the Bible, it's given a title, God is Our Fortress. God is our fortress. And then we have this inscription. It says, to the choir master of the sons of Korah, according to Alamoth, a song. We'll come back to that description in just a few moments. But first, let me read the chapter. Psalm 46, verse 1. God is our refuge and strength, a very present help in trouble. Therefore, we will not fear, though the earth gives way, though the mountains be moved into the heart of the sea, though its waters roar and foam, though the mountains tremble at its swelling. Selah. There is a river whose streams make glad the city of God, the holy habitation of the Most High. God is in the midst of her. She shall not be moved. God will help her when morning dawns. The nations rage, the kingdoms totter. He utters his voice, the earth melts. The Lord of hosts is with us. The God of Jacob is our fortress. Selah. Come, behold the works of the Lord, how he has brought desolations on the earth. He makes wars cease to the end of the earth. He breaks the bow and shatters the spear. He burns the chariots with fire. Be still. And know that I am God. I will be exalted among the nations. I will be exalted in the earth. The Lord of hosts is with us. The God of Jacob is our fortress. Selah. Now, as we take just an overview of this psalm, I want to make two observations, and then starting tomorrow, we'll move into verse 1 of the psalm. But two observations about the psalm as a whole. First of all, is just the centrality of God that is so obvious in this passage. It's all about Him. Yes, there are storms. Yes, there are troubles. Yes, there are disasters. Yes, there are earthquakes and tsunamis and kingdoms raging and tottering and all these things talked about in this passage. But as you read the psalm, the thing that just grips your attention is that God's at the center of it all. He's not absent. He's there. He's in the middle of it all. He's not distant. He's there. He's present. He's mentioned. He's named. He's focused on. And you see this centrality of God in the way that different commentators outline the psalm, the three stanzas. Let me give you a sampling. One commentator said that the first stanza, the first three verses, proclaim the power and sovereignty of God over nature. And then verses 4 through

Our refuge, verses 1 through 3. Then God is our deliverer, verses 4 through 7. And then verses 8 through 11, he is our peace. It's all about him. He's our refuge, our deliverer, and our peace. Or J. Vernon McGee sums it up simply. He says, this passage is about the sufficiency, the security, and the supremacy of God. He is the ultimate reality. Now, I mentioned that God is referred to explicitly by name in addition to pronouns, but he's referred to explicitly by name 11 times in this psalm. And take a look at some of those names. First of all, the word God. And you know that to be the Hebrew word Elohim. You have that word 5 times in this passage. Elohim is the description of God as creator and preserver. It's the name of God that refers to him, describes him as being transcendent, mighty, and strong. Now we're going to see about some mighty waves, some mighty storms, some mighty problems in this passage. But above it all is Elohim, the mighty one, the powerful one, the transcendent one, who is greater than the mountains, greater than the storms, greater than the problems. 5 times we see God referred to in that way. And then in verse 4, we see God identified as the Most High. That's that Hebrew name, Elyon, the Most High God. This is the name that stresses God's strength, his sovereignty, his supremacy. He is the God Most High, the one who is over it all, Elyon. And then in verse 8, we see the word the Lord. And in most of our Bibles, it has all caps on the word the Lord. That's the word Yahweh, Jehovah. This is the covenant name of God, the personal name of God, the God who is self-existent and who makes himself known to his people. So not only is he transcendent and mighty and creator and sovereign, but he's also a covenant-keeping God. He's a personal God. He's a God who, in the midst of our disasters, makes himself known to us, the Lord. And then twice we see him not only as the Lord, but as the Lord of hosts in the refrain in verses 7 and 11. The Lord of hosts is with us. That's that Hebrew term Jehovah Sabaoth. The Lord of hosts. That's the military title for God, the one that describes him as the commander of all the angelic hosts and armies of God. And then again, in these two verses of refrain, verses 7 and 11, we see him called the God of Jacob. And we'll talk about that as we walk through this passage. We look at those names and you're reminded of that wonderful verse in Proverbs 18 that says, the name of the Lord is a strong tower. The righteous man runs into it and is safe. You see, our security in times of turmoil is found in God and God alone. He alone can give us stability, comfort, and peace in the midst of a crisis. Isaiah says it this way, you keep him in perfect peace whose mind is stayed on you because he trusts in you. Listen, the secure life is not the one that has no problems. The secure life is the one that is grounded on God, founded on God, tethered to God. The centrality of God in the midst of a topsy-turvy, crazy world, such as I've been living in recent weeks, is what keeps us sane. It's what gives us our bearings and keeps us from going off the deep end, as so many are doing today, because their lives are not tethered to God. Their lives are based on shifting sand, the circumstances of life. So we look at the centrality of God. It's all about him. And this psalm will take us back again and again and again to this great, transcendent, mighty, covenant-keeping God. But I want you to also notice just one other thing as by way of overview about this psalm, and that is that it is a song. It is a song. Look again at that inscription at the top. It says, to the choir master. This is to be sung. The choir will lead in singing this. It's of the sons of Korah. You remember the sons of Korah were a group of Levitical singers in Israel. And then it has this phrase, according to Alamoth.
And I've read a lot of commentators on this, and nobody's really sure exactly what that means, but they think it's likely that it's a

0: musical direction. The word in the Hebrew means young women or virgins. And commentators think that probably means that this song is to be sung by soprano voices or played on a high-pitched instrument. And it's a song that's intended to be sung, even though those singing it are in the midst of upheaval and deep troubles. The point is, when in trouble, sing. Sing. I love what Oswald Sanders says on that point. He says, faith can sing her song in the darkest hour. Sorrow and singing are not incompatible. And then another writer who said, let us sing even when we do not feel like it. For in this way, we give wings to heavy feet and turn weariness into strength. So as we press into this psalm and let it press into us in the days ahead, let me encourage you to sing while you're in the storm. Before you even experience his deliverance or can imagine where it's going to come from, that expresses faith. Faith that God's promises in this passage are true. God said, I will be exalted. When you sing, you say, amen. I believe that's true. That God will be exalted in my circumstance. And then not only sing when you're in the storm, but sing after he has rescued you. And after he has stilled the waves and the storm, praise him for his deliverance and his help. Let your troubles become an occasion for composing a new song. A song of your life that will minister grace to others as you lead others in singing. And God has used this psalm to turn my heart to singing in recent weeks. I can't see the outcome yet. Maybe by the time we air this. But at the moment, I don't see the deliverance. But I know it's coming. And so I'm praying that the song God has been leading me to sing with the help of this passage over these weeks will become a song you sing. And it will become the song of your heart, and that you'll go from this place and sing to others who are in trouble the song of redemption and the glory and the exaltation of God. Psalm 46 has been called Martin Luther's psalm. It was one of his favorites. And it said that during the most difficult periods of the Reformation, Luther would sometimes become fearful or anxious in the face of all the opposition. And during those times, he would turn to his close friend and co-worker, Philip Melanchthon, and he would say, come, Philip, let us sing the 46th psalm. Come, let us sing the 46th psalm. And then they would sing it in Luther's own version. A sure stronghold our God is he, a timely shield and weapon. Our help he'll be and set us free from every ill can happen. Well, today we know that hymn, inspired by Psalm 46, as a mighty fortress is our God, a bulwark never failing. Luther said about this psalm, we sing this psalm to the praise of God because God is with us and powerfully and miraculously preserves and defends his church and his word against all fanatical spirits, against the gates of hell, against the implacable hatred of the devil, and against all the assaults of the world, the flesh, and sin. Now, this song has a chorus. It has a refrain. It's repeated in verses 7 and 11. And what is that refrain? The Lord of hosts is with us. The God of Jacob is our refuge. Say it with me if you would. The Lord of hosts is with us. The God of Jacob is our fortress. Jim Warren is a longtime dear friend, served for many years with Moody Radio. And I went home to be with the Lord the day before yesterday. Several weeks ago, I talked with Jim and Jean. At the time, he was in CCU. He was going through dialysis, kidney failure, heart failure. And the doctors had just begun to tell him that there was nothing more they could do for him. And on that phone call, I remember Jim saying, I am praising the Lord. We shared together, we prayed. I was living in Psalm 46 at the time, and I said, Jim, can I read you a passage? And read it to Jim and Jean on the phone, read Psalm 46, we talked about it. And then Jim said, can I sing for you? And he began to sing an old chorus. I wasn't familiar with it, but I remember the opening line, the Lord is with me all the time. The Lord of hosts is with us. The God of Jacob is our fortress. The grandest, most powerful songs can flow out of the most difficult seasons and circumstances of our lives. And let me remind you that when you've been tossed and turned by waves that threaten to overwhelm you, and you have found him in the midst of the storm to be all that you need, you will be able to sing with even greater conviction, God is our refuge and strength, a very present help in trouble. Amen.
1: So good. I just want to repeat that again. 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
3: Private Ben Allen reporting, sir.
4: Allen, they tell me you were found sleeping on guard duty.
3: Yes, sir.
4: You realize that such neglect of duty could well have resulted in defeat of our army, don't you?
3: Yes, sir.
4: And you realize the penalty for sleeping on guard duty?
3: Yes, sir.
4: You admit your guilt?
3: Yes, sir, I did fall asleep, sir.
4: I have no choice, then. I am bound by regulations to have you shot.
5: Hello, boys and girls. This is Aunt Carol.
6: And I'm Uncle Dan. Hello, everyone, and welcome.
5: As you heard in our preview, Ben Allen is in very serious trouble. Trouble that may get him executed for dereliction of duty.
6: Our story is not only about Ben, though. It's also about Ben's sister, Blossom.
5: And about one of our country's greatest presidents, Abraham Lincoln.
6: Now sit back and relax. But don't you doze off as we bring you Asleep on Duty.
7: When the Union forces, under Commander-in-Chief Abraham Lincoln, made an urgent call for volunteers, 18-year-old Ben Allen answered. At home, he left a proud family, consisting of his mother, father, and little sister.
8: Ah, Mama, our Benny's a wonderful boy.
9: Oh, that he is, Papa.
8: There isn't anyone in all this broad land who made as great a gift to our country as we did, Mama, when we gave our Benny to fight for Mr. Lincoln.
9: Oh, our Benny's a good soldier, too. He's my boy.
8: He's mine, too. Don't forget that.
9: I'll bet my gingham bonnet that he's the best soldier in all the army.
8: And he's only 18, too, but he's big and tall as I am. And strong like an ox.
9: Yep, he's our boy.
10: Mama, someone's coming up the driveway.
9: Well, who is it, Blossom?
10: I don't know, Mama. Someone on horseback.
8: I'll go out and see who it is and what he wants.
9: What is it, Pa?
8: A messenger with a letter and a telegram.
9: For us?
8: Yeah, here they are.
9: Who are they from?
8: I don't know. They don't say. Hurry and open them. The telegram first.
9: Private Benjamin Allen.
8: Benny, that's our boy.
9: Private Benjamin Allen was found guilty of sleeping on duty. He's to be shot at sunrise. February 7th. That was this morning.
8: Poor Benny. Asleep on duty. To be shot. Oh, now, Ma, don't cry. There's a mistake somewhere. Our Benny wouldn't sleep on duty.
9: Oh, he was shot this morning at sunrise.
8: Oh, no, Ma, that isn't true. Why, God wouldn't let them shoot our Benny.
9: My son dead.
8: Ma, please don't carry on so. Our Benny wouldn't go to sleep on duty. Why, he was always dependable and reliable. And he was strong and young. And, well, I just know he didn't go to sleep when he shouldn't have.
9: The telegram says he did.
8: Well, if he did, it was only for a minute or a second. Well, he just dozed off, that's what. For one little second. And they'd shoot him for that.
7: Little Blossom took it all in. Listening with blanched cheek. Bravely, she kept from shedding tears. Her parents were so occupied with their own concern and grief that they had taken no notice of her. She heard a gentle tap on the kitchen door and quietly went to answer.
11: Hello, Blossom.
10: Hello, Pastor Owen.
11: May I come in?
10: We just got a telegram about Ben.
11: Yes, I know. That's why I'm here.
10: Mama, here's Pastor Owen.
8: Come in, Pastor.
11: The telegraph operator told me about Ben, and I Well, I have good news for you. As soon as I learned about it, I wired Washington, and there's been a reprieve.
8: A reprieve?
10: What does that mean?
11: Well, Blossom, my child, it means that your brother wasn't shot this morning at sunrise, and he won't be for another 48 hours.
8: 48 hours?
9: Only 48 hours?
11: God can do wonders in much less than 48 hours, if we'll just trust him.
10: Mama, aren't we going to read that letter?
9: Oh, what letter?
10: You've got it in your hand.
8: Never mind about the letter, Blossom. This is no time to bother your mother.
9: This letter, it's from Benny.
8: Benny?
9: This is in his handwriting, see?
8: Hurry and open it.
9: I can't. Here, you open it.
8: Pastor Owen, you open it and read it to us, will you please?
11: Surely.
9: Oh, Benny, it's from my Benny.
8: Maybe they've pardoned him. They're not going to shoot him.
11: Dear Father and Mother, when this reaches you, I may be dead.
9: Oh.
11: I went to sleep while on guard duty and have been condemned to be shot.
9: Oh, my Benny.
8: Mother, please.
11: At first, it seemed awful to me, but I have thought so much about it that death no longer holds fear for me. I'm ready to go. The colonel promised that he will not bind me nor blindfold me so that I can meet death like a man.
9: Oh, my baby boy.
11: I would rather die on the battlefield for my country, Father. But to be shot down like a dog for nearly betraying my country, to die because of neglect of duty, will be a disgrace to you and Mother and Little Blossom. That is why I'm writing this letter, to tell you why I went to sleep on duty. Then perhaps you can find it in your hearts to be proud of me rather than disgrace.
8: There is some reason he went to sleep. I knew it. I knew it.
9: Oh, Benny, my son, we are proud of you.
11: You were present when I promised Mrs. Carr that I would look out for her son, Jimmy. He is not strong, and he became very sick and went to the hospital. He was discharged from the hospital and sent back to duty long before he should have been. The day before it happened, our regiment was ordered to the front lines. It was a fierce battle. It lasted all day. That evening, as we were marching back to camp.
12: Jimmy, you've got to keep up.
13: I can't bend my feet.
12: Oh, here, let me help you. I'll carry your pack.
13: Thanks, Ben.
12: And lean on my arm. Now, come on. Lean on my arm. We've got to keep going.
13: Oh, you're a real friend, Ben.
12: Never mind about that now. Just lean on my arm and come on. We've got to keep up with the others. Oh, there, that's it, Jimmy.
13: I'll take my pack now, Ben, and thanks heaps.
12: Well, I'll carry it on into the tent.
13: Fellows will think I'm a sissy.
12: They know you're sick, Jimmy. We all do.
13: Yes, I feel awful. I don't know what I'd have done without you. Oh, at last, a bed.
12: A cot.
13: Oh, it's a place to rest. That's all I care about. Oh, it feels wonderful to take the weight off my feet. War, there's nothing good about war. Shooting, death, pain, and sore feet. Oh, no, Ben, please, I'll unpack my gear.
12: You stay right there on the cot, I'll unpack for you.
13: Oh, you're a real friend, Ben.
12: Well, that's what friends are for.
13: Why do we have to have war anyway? What does it accomplish? We shoot fellows on the other side, they shoot us. It reduces the population, but what does that prove? Oh, there's fewer men to bother with, and men who are left make more money, get rich quicker. Ben, I can take off my own shoes.
12: Yeah, sure you can, but you have a fever. Now, just lay quietly. Everything's under control.
14: Alan?
15: Yes, Sergeant?
14: Come with me. We've got some scouting to do in the valley.
15: Oh, but... Sergeant, I just got back from the front.
14: Yeah, we all did.
15: And I haven't had any sleep for 3 days.
14: Yeah, neither have I.
15: You can't wait, the scouting?
14: Yeah, no, now you know better than to ask that sort of question. Come on, so we can get back before daylight.
15: All right, Sergeant.

0: just me. I stepped on a twig.
1: Be more careful.
0: How can I? I'm walking in my sleep now.
1: Maybe we better go back to the camp.
0: I may as well. We've covered every inch of this valley, and there's no enemy anywhere.
1: All right, let's go.
0: I'm going to sleep for a week.
1: Yeah, you hope.
0: I hope.
1: Oh, by the way, when you get to your tent, wake Carr up, will you? It's his turn to stand guard.
0: Jimmy? He's sick, Sergeant. He can't stand guard.
1: Yeah, he'll have to. Regulation.
0: But, Sergeant, he's still got a fever. He shouldn't have been returned to duty so quickly. He wasn't...
1: Yeah, I know all that, but this is war. He'll have to stand guard.
0: Well, may I stand guard in his place?
1: Huh? You? Well, I know no regulation against that.
0: Well, then I may.
1: Yeah, all right. You can stand guard in Private Carr's place.

0: Private Ben Allen reporting, sir.
1: Allen, they tell me you were found sleeping on guard duty.
0: Yes, sir.
1: You realize that such neglect of duty could well have resulted in defeat of our army, don't you?
0: Yes, sir.
1: And you realize the penalty for sleeping on guard duty?
0: Yes, sir.
1: You can demand a court-martial hearing.
0: No, sir.
1: You admit your guilt?
0: Yes, sir. I did fall asleep, sir.
1: I have no choice, then. I am bound by regulations to have you shot.
2: Wow, some regulations don't allow for extenuating circumstances, do they, Aunt Carol?
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3: That's true, too. 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
2: You see, it's due to the courtesy of this station that you're able to hear our stories.
3: That way you'll be doing your part to ensure that you'll continue to hear your story hour right here.
2: So thank you for doing your part.
3: Now, let's get back to our story. Asleep on duty.

0: So, Father, I did go to sleep. But I couldn't have kept awake had a gun been pointed at my head.
1: Oh, my boy.
0: The thing that saddens me in this whole thing is the sorrow and heartache it will bring to Mother and Blossom. Comfort them, Father. Assure them that I die as a brave man should. Right now, as I think of my dear ones, I see in my mind's eye that it is early twilight. The cows are coming home from the pasture. Precious little Blossom is waiting for me on the back stoop. But I... never again will I accompany the cows. Never again will I...
2: My own Benny.
0: I have until tomorrow morning at sunup. Tonight, God seems near and dear to me. Not at all as if I were an erring son, but rather that he feels sorry for me, his poor, sinful, broken-hearted child. And in the day of reckoning and rewards, he will take me home with him to a better land. Goodbye. God bless you all and forgive your poor son, Benny. Your son is a true Christian.
3: Late that night, the door of the back stoop opened, then closed softly. A little feminine figure glided down the pathway that led to the road by the mill. Frequently, the little girl would stop and, folding her hands, look heavenward.
4: Dear Jesus, please help me to save Ben. He's a good brother, and I love him. Thank you. Amen.
3: Several hours later, at the mill depot,

0: Well, well, what do we hear?
1: Does this train go to Washington, sir?
0: So you're going to Washington?
1: Yes, sir.
0: Well, you go right on in that car, and before you know it, you'll be in Washington.
1: Thank you, sir.
2: Oh, boy!

0: Well, well, so you're on your way to the big city of Washington, huh?
1: Yes, sir.
0: May I have your ticket, please?
1: Ticket?
0: You don't have a ticket.
1: No, sir.
0: I don't suppose you have any money either.
1: No, sir.
0: Well, that's nothing unusual. Most little girls don't have any money. Although I would think that your father would have given you some.
1: Oh, my father doesn't know I'm going to Washington.
0: Really?
1: Mother doesn't know it either.
0: You're running away from home?
1: Oh, no, sir. As soon as I see Mr. Lincoln, I'm going right back home again.
0: You're going to Washington to see President Abraham Lincoln?
1: Yes, sir. I'm going to see him about my brother.
0: I see. What about your brother?
1: They were going to shoot him at daylight, but he got a reprieve? Yes, sir. That's it.
0: So you're going to see the president about your brother's reprieve?
1: I'm going to tell Mr. Lincoln the truth about how my brother went to sleep while on guard duty.
0: Your brother went to sleep while on guard duty? In the army?
1: But he didn't mean to. He was tired and sleepy. He couldn't help it. He was standing guard for a friend of his anyway.
0: You mean he went to sleep while on watch for someone else?
1: Yes, sir.
0: My, my, you must have a wonderful brother.
1: He's the best brother in the whole wide world.
0: Oh, I believe that. And if I were president, I'd pardon your brother, too. I would.
1: Oh, do you think Mr. Lincoln will?
0: They say he's a mighty fine and fair president. By the way, what's your name?
1: Blossom Allen.
0: Well, Blossom, don't you think your mother and father will be worried about you when they wake up in the morning and find you gone?
1: I left a note and told them where I am.
0: Oh, well, then that's all right. Sam?
2: Yes, Mr. Conductor?
0: Sam, this sweet little girl is Blossom Allen.
2: Oh, hello there, Blossom.
1: How do you do?
0: Blossom's on her way to see President Lincoln.
2: Ah, my.
0: How long do you have in Washington, Sam?
2: Oh, almost 30 hours.
0: Good. I'm going to place Blossom in your charge. I want you to see that she gets to the White House and sees Mr. Lincoln.
2: Oh, gladly, boss.
0: Also see that she has proper things to eat.
2: Yes, sir.
0: Now, above all, see that she gets on the 3 o'clock train this afternoon. Understand?
2: I sure do, boss.
0: Here's her return ticket. Blossom, I'm making you a gift of a round-trip ticket. It's my contribution to a mighty worthy cause.
1: Oh, thank you, sir.
0: I'll wire the station agent at the Mill Depot to be sure and notify her parents where she is and that she's being well taken care of. And, here's Sam. Here's a dollar for Blossom's ease.
2: No, sir. That's on me. I wants to contribute something, too, to a mighty worthy cause.

0: Well, Blossom, honey, here we is in Washington.
1: How far is it to where Mr. Lincoln lives?
0: The White House? Oh, about a mile or so. But it won't take long, because we're going to ride in a hansom cab.
1: Oh, goody.
0: Cabot, to the White House.
2: Yes, sir. Yeah.
0: Child, there's a restaurant. Now, don't you want to stop and get some breakfast?
1: No, sir.
0: Ain't you hungry?
1: Yes, sir, but I'm not going to eat or do anything else until I save my brother from being shot.
0: Who's the boss, missy?
2: Oh, here you are. The White House.
1: My, but it's big.
0: It sure is.
1: I hope Mr. Lincoln's at home.
0: Well, we'll soon know.
3: Just a minute there. Where do you think you're going?
0: We came to see the president.
3: You have an appointment?
0: No, sir, but we...
3: Then you can't go in.
1: Please, mister.
3: Oh, all right. Go in there. In that door. You may be able to get an appointment.
1: Thank you.
4: But you can't go in there. That's the waiting room for those who have appointments.
0: But we just gotta see the president.
1: Please, mister.
4: Well, there's no use to go in there. It's too early. The president isn't even in his office yet. And besides...
1: Please let us wait in there for him. Please?
4: Oh, hell, all right. I guess no damage would be done.
1: Thank you.
4: You're welcome, honey child.
0: When you smiles at them, honey, they sure changes their mind and lets us go in. Your smiles opens all the doors.
5: Morning. Something I can do for you?
0: Well, we came to see the president.
5: You have an appointment?
0: Well, no, but we thought that is...
1: I gotta see Mr. Lincoln, please?
5: Without an appointment, I doubt if you can, but I guess you can wait around and see.
0: Oh, thank you, sir.
1: When will Mr. Lincoln get here, mister?
5: Oh, any minute now. But you can't see him until he's seen all those who have appointments and taken care of other matters. I'll let you know.
6: Good morning, David.
5: Good morning, Mr. President.
6: Oh, say, David, I wish you'd go to...
1: How do you do, Mr. Lincoln?
6: Well. Good morning, Charles.
5: I'm sorry, Mr. President, but I told this girl and her companion that they couldn't see you until you...
6: Oh, that's quite all right, David. And now, my child, what do you want so bright and early in the morning?
1: Benny's life, please, Mr. Lincoln.
6: Benny? Now, who's Benny?
1: He's my brother, sir.
6: Oh.
1: They're going to shoot him for sleeping at his post of duty.
6: Well, yes, that's serious, isn't it? Come in.
1: Thank you.
6: Here, now, you just sit in this chair. That's it. Now, you tell me all about it. What's your name?
1: Blossom Allen, sir.
6: Allen, hmm? And your brother's name?
1: Benny, sir.
6: Yes, so you said. Benny Allen. I seem to remember... Ah, yes, I do. Your brother did go to sleep, child. Almost a fatal sleep. Thousands of lives might have been lost because of it.
1: That's what my father said, Mr. Lincoln. But Benny, he couldn't help it. He was doing the work of two. It was Jimmy's night to stand guard, and not Benny's. But Benny did it even though he was tired and sleepy himself.
6: What's that you say, child?
1: Here's a letter from Benny, telling all about it, Mr. Lincoln.
6: Oh, may I read it?
1: Yes, sir. Here.
6: Dear father and mother, when this reaches you, I may be dead. I went to sleep while on guard duty and have been...

0: her land. Goodbye. God bless you all, and forgive your poor son, Benny. David?
1: You called, Mr. President?
0: Yes, is the general in?
1: Yes, sir, he's right here.
2: You wish to see me, Mr. Lincoln?
0: Yes, General, you remember the Ben Allen incident, don't you?
2: Oh, yes, sir, gross negligence, sir. He's been condemned to be shot.
0: Well, rescind the order. He's to be pardoned immediately. And given, Blossom, my child, when are you scheduled to go back home?
3: On the 3 o'clock train, sir.
0: General, have Ben Allen here in my office at 2:30 with a 10-day furlough. He's to go home with his sister.
2: But, Mr. Lincoln, you can't just pardon gross negligence like that. Why?
0: General, I gave you an order. Execute it immediately.
2: Yes, sir. Immediately, sir.
0: And now, my child, I want you to go home and tell that wonderful father of yours that his president thinks he's one of the very best citizens of this great country of ours. He approved his country's sentence to take the life of his son, even though it would have been a terrible mistake. Now you tell your father that Abraham Lincoln thinks the life of his son is far too precious to be lost.
3: God bless you, Mr. Lincoln.

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I'd like you all to be perfectly quiet until they come down the train steps. I'll give the signal. There they are. Our son and our daughter. All right, everyone. Yay! And, oh, and my boy. 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

0: Our thanks to the Cedarmont Kids and Benson Music for bringing us the Battle Hymn of the Republic from their School Days CD.
1: That song always gives me goosebumps. It's so thrilling.
0: That it is. And you know what else, kids? We'll be thrilled to meet with you again soon, but right now our time is up.
1: So long for now.
0: Bye, everyone.
2: This has been your Story Hour, building for a better tomorrow.
1: This is Aunt Carol
0: and Uncle Dan saying
1: goodbye, everyone.
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1: You see, we've only been left here for one reason, and that is an evangelistic purpose. We are here to make Christ known to this society. We are here to make Christ known in the workplace. We are here to make Christ known in the family. Those are the three environments of our existence.
2: Welcome to Grace to You, the Bible teaching ministry of John MacArthur. I'm your host, Phil Johnson. Irreconcilable differences. That's a phrase commonly used by people filing for divorce. Well, when you're talking about the marriage between someone who rejects Christ and someone who's united to the Savior, that really is an irreconcilable difference apart from a work of God. The question is being married to a non-believer a valid reason for divorce? John MacArthur answers that question today as he begins a study titled Restoring Marriage, a series that shows you God's blueprint for this sacred institution. But before we begin this study, some years ago we asked John about a word that has been paired with marriage a lot in recent years, revolution. Is that really something the church needs to revolutionize the way it looks at marriage? Here's how John answered that. It's as timely as ever.
3: Well, I don't know if I would use the word revolutionize. I think I would prefer the word normalize. I think marriage needs to go back to what is normal, and what is normal is defined by the maker of man and woman and the designer of marriage, and that is God. And what is normal in a marriage is the husband loves his wife and cares for her and provides for her and protects her and acts toward her in a chivalrous way, considering her needs, considering her desires, considering her counsel, all of those things. What is normal is that a wife lovingly, eagerly, gladly submits to the leadership of her husband, is a keeper at home, a lover of her husband, a lover of her children, devotes herself to charitable works, takes care of the poor people, provides for those in need. That's normal. That's normal. A homemaker mother loving and rearing her children and submitting and loving her husband, and a husband who provides for and gives direction and leadership to the family. That's normal. We're in the middle of a revolution that has destroyed marriage. I don't know that there's any way back culturally. In fact, there isn't. Because at the same time that it's being destroyed, it's wrong in this culture to go to the Bible for anything. If you try to introduce the Bible and the biblical way to live as husband and wife, you'll be laughed out of any secular conversation. Well, we're going to start a series and see if we can't call at least believing people back to what the Bible says about marriage, how to have a God-honoring marriage. Stay tuned for the series on restoring marriage.
2: That's right, friend. This series will show you not only how your marriage can flourish, but also how it can be a good testimony for Christ. And John begins the study with a look at what the scriptures say about Christians who are married to unbelievers. Now here's John MacArthur to begin his study titled Restoring Marriage.
1: In 1 Peter chapter 3, verses 1 through 7, we have the subject, how to win your unsaved spouse. How to lead your partner to Christ. How to witness or give testimony to your mate. This is a very instructive passage, a very important one. One that applies to all of us directly or indirectly, because we are either married to an unsaved person or we know someone who is and have the opportunity to share these truths, I trust, with them. We are discussing this whole matter of living in the world in such a way as to reach the world for Jesus Christ. It is important that we maintain our testimony. Now, the bottom line is this, that if we are going to have an exemplary testimony in the world, the hostile world, and if we're going to be used to win people to Christ, then our lives have to be characterized by a certain basic characteristic. What is it? Would you notice verse 13? The first word, submit. Verse 18, servants, be submissive. Chapter 3, verse 1, wives, be submissive. Now, what Peter says is this: you're going to be caught up in a hostile world. And that hostile world will manifest itself in all social relationships, of which there are three primary ones: the government, the workplace, and the family. Those are the three. Those are the three social environments in which we live. Now, this is a very basic and essential concept. If we are to have an impact in our culture, we must submit to the social order, to the social structure, and the social patterns that God has designed. We cannot be rebels. We cannot demand our rights. We cannot feel superior to social order. Now, let me review the problem for you just briefly. A person becomes a Christian. Immediately, because they are a child of God, and because they now have a higher authority, namely the Lord Jesus Christ, and because they now have a higher standard of living, the Bible, and because they are now citizens of heaven, and because there's a sense in which they've been translated out of this world, they could easily feel, first of all, superior to their society. As a result of that, they could be indifferent to the dictates of that society. They could say, look, I belong to God, I'm a Christian, I'm a citizen of heaven, I don't belong here, I'm a stranger and an alien, as it says back in verse 11, and I'm really not interested in paying any attention to governmental laws, I'm not interested in coming under the authority of any employer, and I'm certainly not interested in listening to some unsaved spouse or deferring to them. I live on another plane. You could feel sovereign over the law, sovereign over your employer. You could feel sovereign over your mate. And that is the very opposite of what you ought to feel. You see, we've only been left here for one reason, and that is an evangelistic purpose. We are here to make Christ known to this society. We are here to make Christ known in the workplace. We are here to make Christ known in the family. Those are the three environments of our existence. And the principles of conduct are given here that can lead to the most effective Christian testimony. If we want to be effective in the society in which we live, if we want to be effective in the state, then we must submit, verse 13 says, to every human institution. In other words, we must show that we are not rebels, we are not problematic, we are not superior, we are not indifferent to society's order, we are submissive, we are model citizens. In verse 18, we are to be model employees, submissive to our masters with all respect, whether they are good and gentle or whether they are unreasonable. And now we come to this third and smallest area of social responsibility, the family. And the question is, what does a wife do when she is married to an unsaved husband? What does a husband do when he is married to an unsaved wife? Does he feel superior? Does he lord it over her? Does he treat her with indifference because she is not a citizen of the kingdom? And what does she do? Does she reject his authority, who is a non-Christian husband, because she has another authority, Christ? Does she demand her rights, both physical and spiritual, because she has now been elevated? What is the proper responsibility of each partner when married to an unbeliever? Now, please notice, these verses in chapter 3 are not a discourse on male and female status. They are not a discourse on Christian marriage. This is not even a discussion of Christian marriage. This is a discussion of a mixed marriage, where you have a Christian partner and a non-Christian partner. That's the whole context here. How does a Christian live in an un-Christian society? How does a Christian live in a non-Christian place of employment? How does a Christian live with a non-Christian partner? That's the whole context of this passage. This is a very, very important matter. Now remember, we are to live a certain way in our society. Why? So that people will observe our lives, says verse 12, and glorify God in the day of visitation. In other words, they'll be saved. We are also to be submissive to our masters or our employers, for this will find favor with God. How? By making gospel truth real, as people can see it through our lives. And the same is true in the family. Now we begin with wives. And Peter, I want you to understand, is not biased, but he gives 6 verses to wives and 1 verse to husbands. Now somebody might say, that's a little out of balance. But it isn't. And there's a very important reason why. And that is because when a wife became a Christian, the potential for difficulty in the marriage was much greater than when a husband became a Christian. Because a husband was already in charge anyway. And in that society, if a husband became a Christian, the wife would dutifully accept that, since she had no mind of her own, at least that she was not allowed to have one. So the potential for conflict was greatly lessened. But when a woman who was viewed as a slave or an animal and not much more became a Christian independently of her husband, the potential for conflict and embarrassment and difficulty was much greater, and that is why Peter gives much more attention to that particular problem. Becoming a Christian can pose some serious problems today. It posed some serious problems then. A woman becomes a Christian, and all of a sudden, she feels superior to her husband. She feels like now that she knows

People, of course, to whom he wrote were scattered in the Greek world. For a woman to change her religion without her husband doing it was unthinkable. Why? Because in Peter's day, women were treated like sheep and goats. Their opinion was considered irrelevant, immaterial, and unwanted. There was a basic principle called patria potestas. And what it meant was that while single and living in her father's house, a woman was under her father's power. So the woman was thought of merely as one who served the needs of the male population. But all of a sudden, a woman, let's say, becomes a Christian. And she understands the principle of Galatians 3:28, which says, in Christ there is neither male or female, we're all one in Christ. She realizes that in Christ she has reached a level of living that her unsaved husband knows nothing about. She is free in Christ. She has a new Lord and a new master. And it would be easy for her to treat her husband with disdain, with indifference, or even with rejection. If she's not careful, he can become very distasteful to her and even repulsive. So it was important then to realize what life must have been for a woman who became a Christian independently of her husband. The abuse could escalate. It would be immensely embarrassing to the husband because no woman ever did that independently of her husband. So he would be very embarrassed among his peers. He would be very nonplussed about this mystical relationship she had with this Jesus Christ. For her to be bold enough and brave enough to do that could put her in a position where she would suffer abuse. In the early church, there were a lot of secretive meetings, and some are prone to think that they were secrets not only to hide from the government, but to hide from the husbands, because there were many women who gave their lives to Christ. So the reason that Peter directs these six verses at women is precisely because of this potentially difficult social problem. And again, I say, if a man came to Christ, well, the woman tacitly, and at least outwardly, if not inwardly, would affirm Christ. She really didn't have an opinion in that culture anyway, so it wasn't of great consequence. He would still be in charge. He would still be the authority. So there wouldn't be quite the difficulty. But for a woman to come to Christ was extremely problematic. So that's the issue. How then does a Christian wife relate to her unsaved husband in such a way as to fulfill her mission? And what's her mission? What's our mission? To win people to Christ. How is she to conduct herself to win that unsaved husband to Jesus Christ? Let's look at the answer here in our text. Before we see what Peter tells her to do, let's see what Peter doesn't tell her to do, all right? Number one, he doesn't tell the Christian wife, please note this, to leave her husband. He doesn't tell her that. He doesn't say, well, now that you're a Christian, get out of there and find yourself a Christian man. Find somebody who thinks like you do, who loves Christ like you do. Have a happy union with that person. Shake that husband, get out. No, he doesn't say that. And it's a good thing he doesn't say it because it would be wrong. 1 Corinthians chapter 7, do you remember this? Verse 13, a woman who has an unbelieving husband and he consents to live with her, let her not send her husband away. What does that word mean in the Greek? Let her not what? Divorce him. If you have an unsaved husband, don't divorce him. Paul says that's forbidden by God. In fact, the next verse, 1 Corinthians 7:14, says the unbelieving husband is sanctified through his wife. In other words, the blessing of God will spill over on that man just because God is blessing you, he'll get the benefit. You see, a non-Christian man married to a Christian woman doesn't know how fortunate he is. Because she's a child of God, and God is pouring out blessing on her, because she is so blessed and she is so enriched, he benefits. It doesn't mean he gets salvation through that means. It simply means outwardly, in this life, he is blessed.
This is not inward sanctification.

0: sanctification, but outward grace that spills over on him because of her. So the unsaved husband may stay. And if he wants to stay, it says that that believing wife should let him stay. That's God's plan. You say, what if he wants to leave? Same text, 1 Corinthians 7. It says, if the unbelieving one leaves, verse 15, let him leave. The brother or sister is not under bondage in such cases. But God has called us to peace. If he wants out, got to let him go. You're not in bondage. That is, the bond is broken. For verse 16, for how do you know, O wife, whether you will save your husband? Or husband, how do you know whether you will save your wife? In other words, the point is this, if he wants to stay, let him stay. But if he wants out because he can't tolerate your Christian testimony, let him go. And then you say, well, now, wait a minute. I want him to stay so he'll get saved. And Paul says, but look, you'll have nothing but war in the house, and that is counterproductive, and you don't really know whether he'll get saved anyway. So don't try to hold that thing together if it creates confusion and chaos. That's the point. So Peter says basically the same thing. By saying nothing. He doesn't tell the woman to leave. Don't rebel. Don't leave. Stay. And do all you can to win that husband. But if that husband wants out and leaves you, you're not under bondage anymore. The marriage is broken. Don't fight tooth and nail to hold it together, thinking you're going to lead him to Christ in an uncomfortable, chaotic, confused, warlike environment. That's not productive. Second thing he doesn't say. He doesn't tell her to preach at him. He doesn't tell her to argue with him. He doesn't tell her to harangue about the gospel. He doesn't tell her to put Bible verses on the bottom of his beer cans. He doesn't tell her to stick evangelistic tracts under the pillow in his bed. He doesn't tell her to badger him about the gospel. He doesn't tell her to call her pastor and have the pastor come to the house some night when she knows he's home alone, loaded with all his guns. Peter doesn't tell her that. He doesn't say glue Bible verses on the refrigerator. He doesn't say anything like that. Thirdly, he doesn't tell her she is now equal to the man, so she should demand her rights. He doesn't say that either. She is equal, of course, to any other believer spiritually, but she still has a marital role to fulfill. In Christ, there is neither male nor female. They are one. But in marriage, there is headship and there is submission. So you say, what does he tell her? Well, let's find out. Verse 1. In the same way, you wives, be submissive to your own husbands, so that even if any of them are disobedient to the word, that is, they're unsaved, they may be won without a word by the behavior of their wives. That's the basic point. He says, if you want to win that husband to Christ, if you want to do all you can, and only God knows whether that will happen, but if you want to make the maximum impact on the life of an unsaved man, then be a submissive wife. That's it. If you want to make a maximum impact on the society in which you live, then be a model submissive citizen. If you want to make the maximum impact in your job, then be a model submissive employee. And if you want to make a maximum impact on your unsaved husband, be a model submissive wife. It's the same principle. Same principle. Three specific duties are outlined here. Let's look at them very briefly. Number one, submission and its intention, and that is verse 1. In the same manner, he says, or it could be translated likewise, in the same manner as who? Verse 13, the same manner as citizens submitting. Verse 18, the same manner as employees submitting. Here it says, in the same manner or likewise, you wives be submissive. Hupotasso means to be in subjection, to line up under. It's used in military contexts. Realize that you have to take your place as subordinate to the leadership and the headship of your husband. This is God's design for marriage. Women are not inferior in character. They are not inferior in intelligence. They are not inferior in virtue. They are not inferior in spirituality. They are not inferior in giftedness. They are not inferior in any way, period. They have been simply given a role that puts them in the place of submission to a headship which is residing in their husband. Please note this, be submissive to your own husbands. And every time in the Bible such an injunction is made, always it says your own husband. Always the possessive pronoun is there, the intensive possessive pronoun. Be submissive to your own husband, which speaks of the intimacy and the bonding of marriage. This is God's design. That's, of course, what 1 Corinthians 11 says. Christ, of course, is the head of man. God is the head of Christ. The man is the head of the woman. That's what Paul wrote to Timothy. But I permit not women to teach, nor to be in authority, not to take authority over men. They are to learn in all subjection. 1 Timothy 2, 11 to 14. Now, the reason for this is so that, verse 1, even if any of them are disobedient to the word. By the way, it's a first-class conditional in the Greek, which means it's a reality. It could be translated, since they are disobedient to the word. It assumes that that is the case. And the word here, I think, means the gospel, the word of reconciliation, the word of salvation. They are basically unregenerate, disobedient to the gospel. The issue is, submit to them anyway. Just as you submit to government, just as you submit on the job. For the sake of their salvation. Look at the end of verse 1. In order that they may be won without a word by the behavior of their wives. Now, please note this. He is not saying they will be saved without the word. He's not saying they'll be saved without the word. Not at all. Because back in 1 Peter 1, do you remember what he said in verse 23? You have been born again, not of seed which is perishable, but imperishable. That is through the living and abiding Word of God. Salvation comes through the Word. What he is saying here is that they may be won without a word, not the Word. They can only be won with the Word. But from the wife's viewpoint, it is more important what you are than what you, what? Say. That's the whole point. They are lost because they obey not the word, but they might be saved without a word. What do you mean by that? Without conversation, without harassment from the wife. Simply by the behavior of their wives. My. What a wonderful, wonderful insight. The lovely, gracious, gentle submission of a Christian woman to her unsaved husband is the strongest evangelistic tool she has. It's not what she says, it is what she is. The woman is to submit to her husband's leadership. That is a God-designed principle.
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5: Welcome to Turning Point. Spiritual growth doesn't happen automatically. In fact, many never grow at all after giving their life to Christ. Don't be one of them. Today, Dr. David Jeremiah explains how God intends for every Christian to keep growing, developing a fruitful life that reflects the character of Christ. From his series on the Holy Spirit, here's David to share his message, The Fruit of the Spirit.
6: Well, the Bible tells us that when the Holy Spirit is in control of your life, there will be some things that happen. And Galatians chapter 5 gives us the list of the fruit of the Spirit. You've heard the list. It's the love, joy, peace list. And the other characteristics that are a part of it, we're going to take it apart and put it back together in these next 2 days, hopefully to the benefit of your soul and your walk with the Lord. The series we are currently doing on the Holy Spirit comes from a preaching series and a book that I've written called The Holy Spirit You May Not Know. You know, the world changed on the day of Pentecost 2,000 years ago, and on that day, the Holy Spirit filled an upstairs room and saturated the earliest Christians with the presence and the peace of God. God's power was no longer confined to a sacred place or a select few. It was poured out on ordinary people, and that outpouring continues to this very day, which is why this is an important study for us. I don't think you can live a victorious Christian life without the Holy Spirit, and you need to know who He is, what He does, how He affects you, what's going to happen in your life, because He takes control. We'll get started in just a few moments with this first part of the fruit of the Spirit from Galatians chapter 5. We're about halfway through the month of June, and as you know, this is a key month for us at Turning Point. And if God has blessed you through Turning Point, I would like you to consider how you might be a blessing to us during this important time of year. Your gift will be matched dollar for dollar thanks to some generous friends of the ministry. And if you stand with us, you will make a big difference as we face the opportunities of the new year. And of course, when you send your gift of any size, be sure to ask for your copy of the book, The Holy Spirit You May Not Know. Here's part one of The Fruit of the Spirit. During World War II, a young teenager tried to enlist in the Navy. He was only 15, but he was very large for his years, and he told the recruiting officer in Richmond, Virginia, that he was 16. The officer looked at him and shook his head. He said, "Sorry, son, you're not old enough." 2 months later, he returned, and the recruiter didn't seem to remember him, so this time he listed his age as 17. And again, the answer was, "Sorry, you're not old enough." He waited a few weeks, came back again. This time, in reply to the recruiter's question, he said he was 18. The man looked at the teenager and he said, "Young man, we would really like to have you in our Navy. The only trouble is you're aging so fast, we'd have to put you on pension after the first year." Wouldn't it be great if every believer had that kind of a desire to mature in the faith? Wouldn't it be great if we just automatically grew spiritually like we automatically grow physically? It's sad, a little difficult to understand, how many Christians never seem to advance beyond the entry level. In their walk with the Lord, they have walked through the open door of salvation and stopped just inside and never gone any further. They're saved, they're on their way to heaven. They take that as a blessing and never try to add to it the blessings that go with the journey. You cannot faithfully study the scripture without being challenged by the opportunities and excitement of growing to be like Christ. The Word of God paints a beautiful portrait of what a Christian person should look like, what a Christian person should act like, and even what a Christian person should feel like when they walk around in the world. And that's what we have when we talk about the fruit of the Spirit. Galatians 5:22 introduces us to this subject, and it says this: "But the fruit of the Spirit is love, joy, peace, long-suffering, kindness, goodness, faithfulness, gentleness, self-control. Against such there is no law." Don't miss the context of this powerful passage, because right before this, you have another list that isn't attractive at all. Galatians 5:19 through 21 says, "Now the works of the flesh are evident, which are adultery, fornication, uncleanness, licentiousness, idolatry, sorcery, hatred, contentions, jealousies, outbursts of wrath, selfish ambitions, dissensions, heresies, envies, murders, drunkenness, revelries, and the like." According to the Bible, we are either living according to one list or we're living according to the other. The fruit of the Spirit and the lust of the flesh don't mesh any place in between. Paul paints the dark backdrop of this life apart from the Holy Spirit so that we can really appreciate what happens when we let the Spirit of God control us and begin to exhibit His qualities in our life. We begin to move from one list to the other. We begin to have different qualities of life than we had before. Fruit is something you can observe. That's why this is such a good illustration. It isn't concealed or secret. You walk by the tree, and there it is. In the same way, if a person is walking in the Spirit of God, there will be visible, recognizable evidences of this in his or her life. How then is this fruit displayed? Well, the fruit of the Spirit is always displayed in the context of relationships with others. You don't bear fruit simply for yourself. You bear fruit in your life so that you might have the opportunity to touch the lives of others. Through the inspiration of the Holy Spirit, Paul organized the fruit of the Spirit in a very special way. I want you to imagine with me three different branches on this tree and three pieces of fruit on each branch. On that first branch, there are three pieces of fruit that describe our personal experience with God. On the next branch, there are three pieces of fruit that describe our personal relationships with each other. And on the third branch, three pieces of fruit that describe our personal development as people. Or to put it simply, the first group is fruit toward God, the second group is fruit toward others, and the third group is fruit toward ourselves. Let's notice, first of all, our personal experience with God. The Bible says that when we are filled with the Spirit, it will not be an academic thing or an intellectual exercise. Wherever the Spirit of God moves, there is an impact on life. Paul says that when you are filled with the Spirit of God, it will directly mark your own personal experience. And whatever your life may have been known for previously, your life in the Spirit will be characterized by love, joy, and peace. He says the fruit of the Spirit is love. When you study the concept of love in the New Testament, you learn it is the primary commandment that God has given to us. Do you remember when the lawyer came to Jesus and he said, "What is the greatest commandment?" And Jesus said, "You shall love the Lord your God with all your heart and with all your soul and with all your mind." What is the greatest commandment? The greatest commandment, according to Jesus, is to love. Not only is it the priority commandment, it's the perfect gift. In 1 Corinthians, Paul teaches about spiritual gifts, but when he reaches the end of chapter 12, after listing all the gifts, he says, "But I want to show you a more excellent way." And what is that more excellent way? It's 1 Corinthians 13, which we call the love chapter. Paul explains that you can have every spiritual gift that you can imagine, but if you don't have love, you've missed it all. God gives agape love as his perfect gift. So it's the priority commandment, it's the perfect gift, but it's also the permanent virtue. Read through that chapter, 1 Corinthians 13. It's often read at weddings to describe what love is supposed to be like. When you get to the end of it, in a summary statement, the apostle says, "And now abide faith, hope, and love." And what is the rest of it? Verse 13 says, "But the greatest of these is love." Finally, and this is the thing I think shocks a lot of people, love is the proof of your faith. You want to know if somebody's a Christian? Here's how you tell. "By this, all will know that you are my disciples, if you have love one for another." The Bible says that if we say we are Christians and we don't love other Christians, our salvation is in doubt. The Bible says if you want to know if someone's a Christian, find out how they deal with other Christians. It's the placard that you wear that says, "I am a Christian," when you love other Christians. Listen to it again. The Bible says, "By this will people know that you are my disciples." How will they know? Not by what you say, not by going to church, not by doing good things. No, the Bible says that the proof of your Christianity is your love for one another. You cannot be a real Christian and not have love in your heart for other Christians. Jesus said this in John 15:11, "These things I have spoken to you, that my joy may remain in you and that you may have joy too." So after love, we come to the fruit of the Spirit is joy. Sherwood Wirt once wrote a whole book on the subject. I remember reading it years ago. He pointed out that in the Bible, joy is listed 542 times. Experienced in these words is gladness, delight, pleasure, merry, happy, and many others. In other words, I made an incredible discovery. I discovered that the Bible is a book of joy. And when you read the Bible, it should bring happiness and joy to your life. And we ought to be people of joy. The Bible says one of the evidences of the Spirit-filled life is joy. Just like love, so is joy. We should be happy people. I have to confess to you that when I first started to teach on this, I thought there was a difference between joy and happiness. I used to say joy is Jesus, happiness is happenings. That just isn't true, and I found that out by a deeper study. The words joy and happiness are used interchangeably in the Bible. There is no such thing as two qualities of happiness and joy. If you know Jesus and he's reigning in your life, you will have joy, and it will make you happy. And there's nothing wrong with being happy. In fact, it's a good thing. The Bible says that when we have the Holy Spirit, we have love and we have joy, and the joy is so wonderful. What kind of joy do we have as Christians? We have the joy of the Lord Jesus Christ. It's centered in Christ, it's complete and it's absolute. Did you notice that the last part of the verse I just quoted, the Bible says that our joy in Jesus Christ is full joy, absolute joy. In 1 Peter 1:8, we read these words, "Though you now do not see him, yet believing you rejoice with joy inexpressible and full of glory." The Bible says the joy we have is inexpressible. That means you can't put it into words. It's joy that bubbles up from a well deeper than your own understanding or your intellect. If you tried to write about that joy, you'd have to throw down your pencil after a few sentences in frustration. You'd have to say, I just can't do it. No matter how I try to say it, it falls short. When you know Jesus Christ, he gives you a deep-centered joy in your heart. And that joy is not just about the things that are happening around you. It's about your relationship with Christ. Joy has nothing to do whether or not you are pleased with your particular life situation. Joy is that deep-seated sense of well-being that's in you and that sustains you no matter what's happening on the outside. Whatever your set of circumstances, you can sing with all of your heart, "It is well with my soul." I've often said, if you can sing that, everything else is okay. Joy isn't always laughter. It isn't always noisy. It isn't always hilarity. Sometimes it's very quiet, very personal. Sometimes it may be mixed with some tears, but it is real because it is centered in Jesus. I know you know that I love some songs more than others, and my song for this year is, Jesus, You're the Center of My Joy. According to this text, Jesus is the center of our joy. Everything else might be going south, but if you know Jesus, you know that he's with you every step of the way. And then there's this verse in Nehemiah that should grab hold of our hearts when it comes to joy. I think I'm getting to understand it. Nehemiah 8:10 says, "The joy of the Lord is your strength." You want to have strength to face the things of life. The Bible says, "The joy of the Lord is your strength." How many of you know we need strength in the days in which we live? The Bible says, cultivate the spirit of joy in your heart, and it will give you the strength for every day of your life. The fruit of the Spirit is love. The fruit of the Spirit is joy. And the third quality that has to do with our relationship with God is the fruit of the Spirit is peace. Peace is the third fruit on the first cluster of fruit. When I am filled with the Spirit of God, I will be described as a loving person. I will have joy, and I'll have a sense of peace in my life. The Greek word for peace is eirene, which means to join together, and it paints the picture of two things that once were separated, but now are reconciled. Peace is knowing that the God you were once separated from, you are now joined together with through Jesus Christ. Romans says it this way, "Therefore, having been justified by faith, we have peace with God through our Lord Jesus Christ." So this is such a wonderful picture of the Christian who is spirit-filled. Jesus said, "Peace I leave with you, my peace I give to you, not as the world gives do I give to you. Let not your heart be troubled, neither let it be afraid." The peace we possess is his peace. It's complete, it's absolute. David described it in terms that will resonate with all of us. "I will both lie down in peace and sleep, for you alone, O Lord, make me dwell in safety." The Bible says if you have the peace of God, you shouldn't stay awake all night, stressed out over what's going on in life. That's not just a physical thing. When you know it's right between you and God, you have peace. This week, God told me to do two things, and I didn't hear them audibly. I just felt them in my heart. I did those two things. They were kind of unusual. And you know what happened when I did that? I had this sense of peace come over me, a sense of peace that just flooded my heart. You know why? Because what I did was a good thing, and it was God's instruction to me to do it. Sometimes you think you hear God, and you push it away, and you don't do it, and you don't get peace when you do that. God does speak to us sometimes through his word, sometimes through a message, sometimes through music. And when he does, and we hear the nudge of the Spirit in our heart to do something, if you want to have real peace, don't procrastinate, just do it. And the Lord God will fill you with his peace. So we have joy, we have love, we have peace. Isn't that an encouraging thing? John 16:33 says, "In me you may have peace. In the world you will have tribulation. But be of good cheer, I have overcome the world." I was teaching on this not long ago, and it suddenly dawned on me that there was a very special lesson hidden in this verse, and here it is. If you read this verse, you should expect it to say, "In me you have peace, in the world you have tribulation, but be of good cheer, I have overcome tribulation." But it doesn't say that. It says, "I have overcome the world." Listen to me, you guys. When we have the peace of God, he doesn't just overcome tribulation. He overcomes the world in which the tribulation happens. He really does do that. In this little section, should strengthen our faith in God. Be of good cheer, take heart, says the scripture, because our Lord is bigger than any circumstance in which we could ever find ourselves. In Philippians 4:7, Paul says that this peace is a peace that surpasses all understanding. In other words, it doesn't make a bit of earthly sense. It isn't logical. It doesn't add up. It doesn't square with circumstances. It's as real as this morning's sunrise. Philippians 4:7 goes on to say that this peace will guard your heart and your mind through Jesus Christ. Praise God for his peace. You may be asking, are those things, that love and joy and peace, ever interrupted? Of course they are. We're flawed human beings, but when you are filled with the Spirit, when you are walking the Spirit-filled life, these three things will, little by little, take over who you are. You'll be a person of love, you'll be a person of joy, and you'll be a person of peace. And if you're a Christian and you started to walk with the Lord, you should begin to sense those things kind of moving into your spirit and taking over in your life. That's fruit toward God. Now, the next section is a little more personal and a great deal more convicting, because our personal experience with God is followed by our personal experience and relationship with others. Love, joy, and peace are Godward, but the next three are manward. These are three characteristics that will exhibit in your life with regard to other people. Here's the first one. Are you ready for this? The fruit of the Spirit is long-suffering. That's a wonderful word. It's a word for patience, but in the Greek language, it's actually two words blended into one. Makrothumia. The word makro in the Greek language means long, and the word thumia means heat or temper. So the word long-suffering means to have a long temper. When I grew up in the Midwest, in Ohio, firecrackers were both legal and plentiful. And because of that, I am very grateful to have all the digits on both of my hands. I have lit firecrackers that almost blew up in my hands. Did you ever light a firecracker with a short fuse? You touch a match to it and bam, it goes off and almost in your face or in your hand. You know, some people have short fuses too. That's what this is about. Long-suffering means to be long-tempered, to be patient. It's not much fun to be around someone who is short-fused. You find yourself wincing when something goes wrong. When will he blow? When will she go ballistic? The slightest little spark can trigger an explosion. And I'm talking about Christian people here. Yes. The people get hurt in the explosion. And if you're walking with the Lord, you get embarrassed. One writer defines long-suffering as self-restraint that doesn't retaliate when wronged. Paul prayed for this when he spoke to the Colossians. He said, "I want you to be strengthened with all might according to God's glorious power for all patience and long-suffering with joy." When you are filled with the Spirit of God, you relate to others with patience and grace instead of losing your temper when things don't go your way. You may have a little trigger that goes off inside of you, but the Spirit of God gets control of it before it releases. You start to say something, but the word dies in your throat. You write that hot letter and you throw it in the fireplace instead of in the mailbox. Or you compose that speech and you give it in the car when you're driving. I've actually done that and said it out loud, and people looking at you like, "What is wrong with that man?" But you never deliver it. There are times when we will find ourselves in very volatile situations, sparks flying every which way, but the Spirit of God can give us the strength to display long-suffering in our lives. And when you are keeping your cool at the very moment when everybody else is losing theirs, believe me, the spiritual fruit of long-suffering will be very, very evident. You will stick out. If everybody else is going ballistic and you're sitting there or standing there with a smile on your face, not getting involved in the reactions, something's going on in that person that's different, and we know what that is. It's the Spirit of God. And if you've ever experienced that, you know, you may even say something like this: I don't know what happened. That wasn't me. That wasn't what I would normally do. That was something else. That was a God moment. Well, the Holy Spirit produces those moments in our lives. He helps us to do what we would not naturally do, but what we need to supernaturally do. He alone can do that. He can give us the power to be the person God wants us to be, not the person we often want to be. And the fruit of the Spirit is that in our lives. We'll have more of it tomorrow here on part two of The Fruit of the Spirit in this extended series, The Holy Spirit You May Not Know. Ladies and gentlemen, we are very excited about the opportunity we have to make available to you every month a magazine that helps you to grow in your faith. If you're not getting Turning Points magazine, simply ask for it when you call, write, or go to our website. We'll send you the next edition. It will sell itself. You'll be wanting to have it every month, I'm sure. We'll see you tomorrow. Thanks for listening.
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6: It has been said that there was a time when a man would spend a week waiting patiently if he missed a stagecoach. But today, that same man might fly into a rage if he missed the first section of a revolving door. Same man, but two very different responses produced by cultural conditioning. The Bible says patience is the fruit of the Holy Spirit. And the Holy Spirit was the same in the days of stagecoaches as he is today. It's not the spirit or patience that have changed. It's us. Look for an opportunity today to allow the Holy Spirit to produce patience in your life. 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
1: 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Kabayan, did you know that there's a Filipina who is considered as the most decorated Filipino athlete? And also, she is regarded as the first Filipino athlete to make it to the Guinness Book of World Records, not once, but twice. So, who is she? Let's talk about her, plus many more. Hello mga ka-Nosebleed, it's Kuya Jobert once again. We will have more topics for you, so stick around for a night of fun-filled discussion and great inspirational music to make your 1 hour of listening interesting and entertaining. So, stay tuned. Hello, Yorkton and neighboring cities. Magandang gabi bayan. In English, good evening everyone. And welcome us again to another edition of Parkland Filipino Hour here on The Rock 98.5. I'm Kuya Jobert Del Rosario and we are excited for tonight's show as we bring you original Filipino gospel music, Pinoy fun facts and trivias, plus news and updates with the Filipino and Filipino-Canadian community here in Yorkton and across the Parkland region. And because it's the month of June, before anything else, I would like to greet every Filipino and Filipino-Canadian friends out there, saan man kayo kabayan, dito sa Canada, and wherever you are around the world, Happy Independence Day celebration po. That is on the 12th of June. 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So ang composer po ng lyrics in Spanish ay si Jose Palma. And just as I said earlier po, let's talk about the Filipino athlete or Filipina athlete that is considered the most decorated. Yan, decorated Filipino athlete in the Philippines. And just to give you a hint, she is a retired professional bowler. Ayan. And she is also the first Filipino athlete to make it to the Guinness Book of World Records. Not once, but twice. So, sino po siya? Let's talk about her. But before that, let's pause muna to listen to a song from the band Glory Fall with one of their hit songs, Ikaw Ay Diyos. Enjoy listening.

And that was the song Katulad ng Mga Agila from the band Oswald PH. And before that, you heard the song Ikaw Ay Diyos from the band Glory Fall. And moving on with our discussion for tonight, let's have Pinoy Iba Ka. Pinoy Iba Ka, where we celebrate and pay tribute to Filipinos with extraordinary achievements and their contribution to society and to the world. And just as I said earlier, who is this Filipina athlete who is regarded as the most decorated Filipino athlete and the first Filipino athlete to make it to the Guinness Book of World Records? She is none other than Olivia Ko, or most commonly known as Bong Ko. Olivia Bong Ko was born on the 3rd of June, 1948. She is a Filipino sports administrator and retired professional bowler. Like I said, she is regarded as the most decorated Filipino athlete. And as a member of the Philippine national team, she has amassed a total of 78 medals won in regional and world competitions, 37 of which were gold medals. She is also a four-time world champion and a World Bowling Hall of Fame and Philippine Sports Hall of Fame member. Like I said also, she is also the first Filipino athlete to make it to the Guinness Book of World Records. Not once, but twice. She has won a total of 137 championship titles with at least one master's title for 28 consecutive years. And in February 2022, the Philippine Postal Corporation honored her with a stamp as part of the Outstanding Filipino Living Legend series in honor of the agency's 75th anniversary of its inaugural stamp. Bong Ko was also named one of the greatest international bowlers of all time by the prestigious Bowlers Journal International in its November 2013 100-year anniversary issue. And top 24 international bowlers of all time by the Bowlers Journal International edition, that is in September of 2004. And just last July 20 of 2020, President Bongbong Marcos appointed Bong Ko to serve as Commissioner of the Philippine Sports Commission. She then previously served as the office in charge of PSC. Bong Ko was a talented athlete in high school, playing volleyball and softball at the St. Scholastica College. But she had never bowled before. She began bowling casually at the age of 21 as a therapeutic sport following her separation. In 1969, she was encouraged to try out for the team and was accepted, winning her first gold medal at the 1970 Asian Zone Championships in Singapore. 2 years later, Bong Ko won 5 gold medals out of 6 at the 1972 Asian Zone Championships in Malaysia. Bong Ko visited Canada in the mid-1970s to see some relatives and stayed in Toronto for 6 months. She would travel to New York to play match play pot games against American male bowlers. During this period, her match play skills were sharpened and inspired her to take up the sport more seriously and increase her zeal. When she returned to the Philippines, she hired Madoka Amano, a Japanese coach, to help her train more effectively. Bong Ko's ascent to the top continued at the Asian Games in 1978, where she won every gold medal. Assemblyman Jose Puyat
who owns numerous bowling alleys, offered her $10,000 in a lifetime of free bowling. Pablo Carlos, the team's manager and Toyota dealer, gave her a Corona or a Toyota Corona as a gift. And also President Ferdinand Marcos around that time stated she could fly for free on Philippine Airlines for the rest of her life. Eventually, Bongco ran a bowling center after retiring from active competition, continued her apparel business, and has been a bowling instructor at the University of the Philippines under the Department of Human Kinetics at the University of the Philippines Diliman since 2001. Her syllabus was approved by the Philippine Department of Education in 2001, and she briefly participated in seniors competition where she won two senior master's titles in 2008, and that was at the age of 60, and won again in 2012 at the age of 64. And when we come back, still for the month of June, let's talk about that battle of Filipinos for freedom against the Spanish rule that marks the turning point in Philippine Revolution that happened on the month of June 1897. But before that, let's pause to listen to a song from the band His Scarred Hands with one of their hit songs, Di Ka Na Mag-iisa. Enjoy listening.

in Philippine Revolution. And this happened in 1897. And I'm talking about the Battle of Mount Puray, which marks a turning point in the Philippine Revolution, which happened on the 14th of June, 1897. The Battle of Mount Puray, also known as the Battle of Mount Purog, was a significant event in the Philippine Revolution. Fought on the 14th of June, 1897, this battle marked a turning point in the struggle for independence from Spanish rule. The battle took place on Mount Puray, which is located in Montalban, which is known now as Barangay Puray, in Rodriguez, in the province of Rizal. The Filipino revolutionaries, led by Revolutionary President Emilio Aguinaldo and General Liserio Geronimo, faced off against Spanish forces sent under orders by Governor General Fernando Primo de Rivera. The Filipino revolutionaries had evacuated Cavite after most of its territory fell to the Spanish. The retreat began from a remote village in Dasmariñas and passed through Laguna until they reached the hills of Mount Puray. And there, they were met by a Morong-based army led by Liserio Geronimo, and they set up a temporary camp until word reached them that a large Spanish column led by Colonel Felipe Duhiols was on its way to meet them. With the impending Spanish attack, Aguinaldo commanded his forces to dig temporary trenches facing downwards from Mount Puray. Filipino units led by sub-commander Liserio Geronimo were positioned at their appropriate areas of defense. The thick forests of the hills also helped shield the Filipino defenders from the firepower of Spanish machine guns and artillery. The Spanish column, several times larger than the Filipino forces present, arrived at the foot of the hill and encamped there. Despite express orders by Primo de Rivera not to engage until he and his reinforcements arrive in the field, Duhiols ordered his forces to attack the hill. For 6 hours, the Spanish forces, though more numerous, predictably suffered heavy losses under Filipino fire coming from the dugouts and thickets, and they retreated back towards their camp. An hour later, when Aguinaldo finally felt the initiative pass to his forces, he ordered some Filipinos to steal and wear the uniforms of the dead Spaniards and had them pretend to be among them. These disguised Filipinos infiltrated the Spanish camp, causing confusion, and then promptly ambushing the camp, inflicting even more losses of dead and wounded upon the Spanish, who then retreated from the field back as far away as into the town center of San Mateo in disorder. The Filipino forces won a victory in this battle, in which a Spanish army pursuing them was crushed and routed. The Filipinos' victory in the battle ended the long evacuation from Cavite to Morong and made possible the setting up of their new revolutionary headquarters in the battlefield's vicinity, and then later to Biaknabato in Bulacan. The Battle of Mount Puray stands as a significant milestone in the history of Philippine Revolution, highlighting the resilience and determination of the Filipino people in their fight for independence. Okay, we got more discussion for you, but before that, let's pause to listen to a song from the band Victory with their Visayan song, Hatag.

Joy listening.

The Parkland Filipino Hour is a once-a-month Filipino program aired over the Rock 985 here in Yorkton, Saskatchewan and across the Parkland region. Aired every first Sunday of the month at 7 p.m. with replays the following day, Monday at 9 in the evening, Saskatchewan time. Okay, and for our next episode, let's have Pinoy Facts and Trivias. Pinoy Facts and Trivias, where we talk about some of the interesting facts and trivias of the Filipino culture, heritage, and many more. And for tonight, let's talk about some of the unusual street names that is found in the city of Manila in the Philippines. Because Kabayan, streets are not only indicators of locations, directions, and addresses, but they are also a signpost to history and our culture. Their names identify and give permanence to places, describe the characteristics of environs, and honor events and persons of significance, either be living or dead. Here is a list of the most interesting street names one can find in and around the city of Manila in the Philippines. Number one, we have the Hormiga Street that is found in Binondo. Yes, there were traffic jams even in those days. So this street in Manila, notorious for its massive number of vehicles on the road, was given the name Hormiga, the Spanish word for ant. You know, langgam. And this is to describe how slowly the traffic is in Binondo around that time, which pretty much describe the pace of the ant when they're walking, you know, very slow. And next on our list, we got the Tirso Cruz Street that is found in Binondo. Ayan. We're not talking about the celebrity personality Tirso Cruz III, but instead we're talking about Tirso Cruz I. So who is Tirso Cruz I? First of all, this street with a showbiz name pays tribute to the most popular band leader of the Manila Hotel in post-war Manila, and that is Tirso Cruz, who also composed the popular song Mabuhay. And he is the grandfather of the 1970s star around that year, Tirso Cruz III. And that is the Tirso Cruz Street found in Tondo, Manila. Okay, next on our list, we got Serrano Lac Tao Street, and that is found in Quezon City. So one would think, no, as the name suggests, that this was the street that people skipped. That's why you have the name there, Lac Tao, no? For some reason. However, the street was named in memory of the first Filipino to finish a teaching degree from the Normal School of Salamanca. And his name is Pedro Serrano Lac Tao, born on the 24th of October, 1853, and died on the 22nd of September, 1928. Pedro Serrano Lac Tao was known to be the only Filipino teacher in history to become the teacher of Spanish King Alfonso VIII. And next on our list, okay, this one's going to be interesting. The name of the street is Mayhalige. Ayan, Mayhalige Street, that is located in Tondo. The post, or in Tagalog called Halige, that is the street name of this street, no? Mayhalige, or there is a post. This street name refers to the ancient wooden pillars or halige of the Moro fortifications erected to protect pre-Hispanic Manila. The street was believed to have been built in 1764. And continuing on, next on our list, we got the Lubiran Street. Lubiran Street can be found in Santa Mesa. The name is derived from rope makers who
who twisted and turned Manila hemp, or which is commonly known as abaca, into rope, or what we call in the Philippines, lubid. Most of the rope factories built by the Americans during the occupation were clustered on this road. That's why the street is called Lubiran Street. And next on our list, we got the Ulilang Kawayan Street. Ayan, Ulilang Kawayan Street. That is located in Paco, Manila. The Filipino term for Ulilang Kawayan, in English, it means lone bamboo or lonely bamboo. It is an old barrio that is located in Paco, San Lazaro, which was totally razed by a big fire save for a lonely bamboo that the residents found still standing after the fire. That's why they call the street Ulilang Kawayan or Lonely Bamboo to commemorate that lonely bamboo that was found still standing after the fire. And next on our list, we got the Pitonggatang Street. Ayan, Pitonggatang Street that is found or located in Tondo, Manila. Ayan. Okay, Pitonggatang was derived from the word Pitonggatan, that is without the G on the last, no? Instead of the Pitonggatang with the G on the last, it is Pitonggatan without the G, which was the name of one of the Tondo chiefs who supported the so-called conspiracy of the Maharlikas against Spanish invaders in 1587 to 1588, led by Agustin de Legazpi and Martin Pangan. For his part, Pitonggatan, the Tondo chief, was banished to Mexico. And because of that, the street was named after him, Pitonggatang, which was popularized by one of the local Filipino country singer named Fred Panopia, where in 1958, he composed a song called Pitonggatang, and it was a hit song around that time. Okay, before we continue on with some of the unusual street names in the city of Manila, let's pause once again to listen to a song from the band Gloryfall, now with one of their hit songs, Ikaw Lamang. Enjoy listening.

That was the song Ikaw Lamang from the band Glory Fall. And continuing on with our discussion about the some of the unusual street names that is found in the city of Manila in the Philippines. Next on our list, we got the Angalo Street. Ayan, that is found in San Nicolas, still in Manila. In Tagalog mythology, Angalo was a giant who raised the roof of the world by building mountains. Another legend has him using his legs as a bridge so that people could transport bags of salts from one island to another. However, Angalo rested his legs on a nest of ants. As people were crossing, his legs began to itch. He shook his legs, causing people to fall down with their salt up bags into the sea, which explains, according to the legend, why the sea is salty. And that's why you got a street that is named after the legendary giant, Angalo. And that is Angalo Street. And next on our list on some of the unusual street names that is found in the city of Manila, we got the Sunog Apog Street. Ayan, Sunog Apog Street. And that is found in Tondo, Manila. Filipino, and that is a Filipino word for burnt lime. Ayan, Sunog Apog, which means in Tagalog, burnt lime. In the olden times, the place was where natives burned seashells to make lime, which was used as a binder for constructing stone buildings. So, a street with a related name is nearby, that is Calero Street or Limekins in Spanish. So, you got the Calero Street, or which means Limekins in Spanish. And then you also have the Sunog Apog Street or the Burnt Lime in Tagalog. So, there you go. And next on our list, we got the Kusang Loob Street. The Kusang Loob Street is found in Santa Cruz, Manila. The street was so named to remember the generosity of an affluent resident who donated a piece of his land for government use, which he freely gave off of his own accord, or Kusang Loob in Filipino. And that's where the street name came from. Kusang Loob in Santa Cruz, Manila. And continuing on with the some of the unusual street names that is found in the city of Manila in the Philippines, next on our list, we got the Ik Street. Ayan, Ik, which is spelled I-C-K. Ik Street. So where does the Ik Street or Ik name of the street came from? Well, a German merchant marine who came to the Philippines before World War II gave this street name. He arrived in Masbate and his name was Hans Wilhelm Ik. And he married a local Filipina by the name Vicenta Romero, and he brought her to Manila. And in that Pandacan area, they raised a family of nine children. And after the war, the Ik family donated the street on which they lived, and thus they named the street Ik Street or ICK Street, that is found in Pandacan, Manila, in honor of German who came to Manila and donated that street to the government. So it was called Ik Street. And next on our list, we got the 13 de Agosto Street. Yan, 13 de Agosto Street can be found in Paco, Manila. And so how did it get the name 13 de Agosto? In English, it's August 13. And August 13 was once a holiday known as Occupation Day during the American colonial period. So what's the significance of the August 13? It marks the month and day of the fall of Manila in 1810.
1998. And that concludes our discussion about some of the unusual street names that can be found in the city of Manila in the Philippines. Okay, when we come back, we will have the words to ponder for the month of June. But before that, let's listen to a song from the band The 11th Hour with one of their hit songs, Liwanag. Enjoy listening.

Independence Day in the Philippines, or Araw ng Kasarinlan, or also known as Araw ng Kalayaan or Day of Freedom, is a national holiday in the Philippines, observed annually on the 12th of June, commemorating the Declaration of Philippine Independence from Spain in 1898. And since 1978, it has been the Philippines' National Day. Kabayan, independence appeals to all ages. It means freedom from the control, influence, support, and even aid of others. So it's not surprising that teenagers talk about gaining their independence. Many adults have the goal of being independently wealthy. And senior citizens want to maintain their independence as well. Whether anyone is ever truly independent is a discussion for another time and another place. But it sounds so good. Craving political or personal independence is one thing. Daring to pursue spiritual independence is problematic. Why? Because what we need instead is a recognition and acceptance of our deep spiritual dependence. Jesus once said, "I am the vine, you are the branches. He who abides in me and I in him bears much fruit. For without me, you can do nothing." And that is found on the book of John, chapter 15, verse 5. Far from being self-reliant, we are totally and eternally dependent on the one who died to set us free. Every day should be our Dependence Day with him. And that's the words to ponder for the month of June. I'm Kuya Jobert, leaving all a phrase. Our greatest strength does not come from independence, but instead, our greatest strength comes from dependence on our strong God. Time flies when you're having fun. And that wraps up our program for tonight. We hope you enjoyed listening, just as we enjoyed bringing it to you. And for our last song, here's one of my favorite Papuri singer, Romy Dinglas, with one of his hit song, Alay Kong Muli. And on behalf of the Filipino and Filipino-Canadian community here in Yorkton and across the Parkland region, we salute all hardworking Filipinos wherever you are, Kabayan, in Canada, and around the world. Cheering to you all, Filipino ka, ipagsigawan mo, sipag at syaga, puhunan mo. God bless.

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3: Slava Isusu Christu! 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This is Colette Kirapita for the Ukrainian Hour, only on The Rock 98.5, for the week of June the 7th, 2026. Since today is the Sunday of all the saints of Rus Ukraine, let us begin today with a hymn to Saint Volodymyr the Great.

0: peace.
1: 2 weeks ago was the Feast of Pentecost, the descent of the Holy Spirit upon the apostles. Last week was the Sunday of All Saints, because it is the Holy Spirit who makes it possible for us to become holy, maybe even saints. Today is now the second Sunday after Pentecost, and churches of the Slavic tradition now commemorate all the saints in their own territory, such as all the saints of Carpatho Rus, all the saints of Rus Ukraine, or all the saints of Kievano Rus. In the Gospels, we read that Saint Andrew was the first called apostle of Jesus. Now, after Jesus' death and resurrection and the coming of the Holy Spirit on Pentecost, the apostles and disciples were sent around the then known world. Andrew went to Greece. He continued to preach on the east side of the Black Sea in present-day Georgia. Our primary chronicle, written in 12th century Kievan Rus, mentions St. Andrew's mission on the Black Sea coast in the south, present-day Turkey, and that he came up the Dnipro River to Kherson and beyond. But you know, it actually was Origen, a 3rd century theologian, who said that Andrew preached around the Black Sea, in the land of Scythia, southern Ukraine. Here now are a couple of special verses from Evening Vespers for the Feast of St. Andrew, which was way back on November the 30th. Using Galician chant, here is Colette Kirapita with When He Who Is Called the Morning Star.
2: When He

0: soul.
1: There are at least three writers from the 3rd century who say that Andrew went to Scythia. Saint Nestor the Chronicler, a 12th century Kievan monk, wrote that Saint Andrew went to Kherson and to the mouth of the Dnipro River. He stopped overnight on the hills of Kiev, and rising in the morning, he said to those disciples that were with him, "See these hills? Believe me, the grace of God will shine on them. A great city will rise here, and the Lord will raise up many churches and enlighten the land with holy baptism." He went up around the hills, blessed them, and set up a cross. Having prayed, he went up even further along the Dnieper and reached a settlement of the Slavs. A number of Slavic nations have the tradition that Andrew came through their lands, including, of course, Ukraine, Romania, Georgia, even countries as far away as Russia and Scotland. And Christian tradition tells us that Andrew was martyred in Greece. Here now is another verse from Evening Vespers for the Feast of St. Andrew on November the 30th. Once again, using our Galician chant, here is Colette Kirapita with Leaving Behind Your Fishnets.

0: May the celebration of your memory enlighten all those who dwell in darkness.
1: Now, you probably remember that Christians were persecuted and killed for the first 300 years, but this only brought more fervor to the church. Sometimes the Roman emperors simply banished high-profile Christians, but this too only contributed to the further spread of Christianity. While Andrew was in the East, his brother, St. Peter, was in Rome. According to first-century Christian writer Tertullian, the Apostle Peter baptized Clement and consecrated him as the fourth bishop of Rome. St. Clement was very successful in his preaching. On Resurrection Day, he baptized 424 people of all social classes, slaves, officials, and even members of the imperial family. So, of course, he was banished by the emperor. To where? Crimea, to work in a stone quarry near the city of Kherson. Many of his disciples followed him voluntarily. Here again are a couple of the special verses from the Feast of St. Andrew at Vespers before November the 30th. Once again, using our Galician chant, here is Colette Curupita with Let Us the Faithful. Let us

Saint Clement, 4th Bishop of Rome, arrived in Crimea some 30 years after Saint Andrew, before the turn of the very first century. And sure enough, when he arrived, Saint Clement found many Christians there who were sentenced to labor under harsh conditions. Hearing his preaching, hundreds of pagans were converted. Every day, at least 500 were baptized, and a church was built in the stone quarry. Saint Clement's martyrdom in the year 101 is legendary. The Roman emperor ordered that he be drowned, so they threw him into the sea with an anchor tied to his neck. Bishop Clement's disciples asked the people to pray that the Lord would permit them to see the martyr's body. The sea drew back 3 miles from the shore, and the people walked out on the seabed until they found a marble cave shaped like a church, and there they found his incorrupt body. Here again is another verse from Evening Vespers for the Feast of St. Andrew, November the 30th. Again, using Galician chant, here is Colette Kirapita with We Honor You in Song.

Church. So today is the Sunday of All the Saints of Rus, Ukraine, or Kievan Rus, including the fantastic tradition that the Apostle Andrew came to present-day Kiev. Now, even if that is exaggerated, it is almost certain that Andrew did come to the land of Scythia, present-day Ukraine. And now we speak of Saint Clement, the fourth bishop or pope of Rome. After his banishment and martyrdom in Crimea, each year on the anniversary of his death, the sea receded, and for 7 days Christians were able to venerate his holy relics, until the 9th century, when the sea failed to withdraw for 50 years. Here now is the tropar to Saint Andrew, and using Greek chant. This is Pat Tsagalakis with As the First Called. As the

You have likely heard of the Goths. They were from Scandinavia and lived in Poland alongside Germanic tribes. Then they moved into Ukraine and reached the Black Sea in the 2nd century, where they intermixed with the local Scythians and Sarmatians. They settled on the bank of the Dnieper River in the 2nd and 3rd century. At first, they destroyed the fledgling Christian colonies. But when they brought back slaves from as far away as Cappadocia, these slaves acquainted them with Christianity. Some Goths accepted Christianity in the 4th century, and their bishop translated the Bible into Gothic. In the year 325, their bishop participated in the First Ecumenical Council of Nicaea. Their next bishop was consecrated by Saint John Chrysostom and lived in the Crimea. There have been churches excavated in Crimea on the Black Sea coast from the 4th and 5th centuries. Here now is one final piece of music about Saint Andrew the Apostle, who first came to the land of present-day Ukraine. This is Colette Karapita with the Tropar and Kondak. Using our Galician chant, here is, O Andrew, first called of the apostles.

0: years.
1: By the beginning of the 4th century, bishops were already assigned to Kherson, but most of them were martyred. Saint Ephrem was beheaded, and his companion, Saint Basil, was arrested, beaten, and expelled from the city. But the only son of an important citizen of Kherson died. The dead child appeared to his parents in a dream and said that there was a certain man named Basil who could resurrect him from the dead by his prayers. The parents found Saint Basil, who restored the child back to life through lengthy prayer, using the name of the Trinity and blessing water.

and sprinkling it. Bishop Basil returned to the city with honor, and many believed and were baptized. But of course, under a new emperor, persecution resumed, and Bishop Basil was dragged from his house along the streets and beaten to death. Let us now listen to some general music from Evening Vespers, beginning with St. Vladimir's Seminary Octet. Using common chant, originally based on Kievan chant, here are a couple of lines from Psalm 95. Come, let us worship.

Saint Basil was martyred in 309, and just 1 year later, three of his companion bishops arrived at Kherson to continue his work. But again, just 1 year later, to the day, they were stoned to death. When Emperor Constantine the Great took the throne in 324, he declared Christianity legal after 300 years of persecution. So he sent Bishop Aetherius from Jerusalem to Kherson. Now at first, this bishop too encountered hostility, but the emperor issued a decree permitting the Christians of Kherson to have church services without hindrance. And so Bishop Aetherius was able to build a church in the city and live in peace. He journeyed to Constantinople to thank the emperor for protecting the Christians, but fell ill and died on the return trip. Here now is the opening Psalm 103 from Evening Vespers, using chant from the Pecharska Lavra Monastery in Kiev. This is, "Bless the Lord, O my soul."

Emperor Constantine sent Bishop Capiton to Kherson to replace Bishop Aetherius. The Christians met him with joy, but the pagans demanded a sign so that they might believe. Bishop Capiton put on his omophor and went into the burning furnace, where he prayed for about an hour and emerged unharmed. He carried red-hot coals in his phalon, and neither his body nor his garments were scorched. Many of the unbelievers were then persuaded in the power of God. This miracle was reported to Emperor Constantine and the bishops at the First Ecumenical Council in 325. Several years later, Bishop Capiton journeyed to Constantinople on business, but the ship encountered a storm at the mouth of the Dnipro River. The local pagans seized the ship and drowned all those on board, including Bishop Capiton. Let us continue now with Evening Vespers by St. Vladimir's Seminary Chorale, using chant from the Putna Monastery in Bukovina, Romania. Here is the Great Litany. Indeed.

The 7th century brought another bishop to Kherson, and this time again it was the Pope. Pope St. Martin spoke up against the heresy that Jesus had only one will. He stood up for the truth that Jesus had a divine will and a human will. For this, he was forcefully removed from office and imprisoned. He was sickly and was tortured, exiled, and banished to Kherson in 655. The land was suffering from a severe famine, so he died sick and starving, and is considered to be a martyr. He was buried in the famous Blachernæ Church in Constantinople, and great crowds visited his tomb because of the many miracles which took place there. As we continue in Evening Vespers, here now is the Kliros, or Choir, of St. Elias Ukrainian Catholic Church in Brampton, Ontario, with the lamp-lighting psalms. Using our Galician chant from Halachana, here is Psalm 140, verse 1 and 2. O Lord, I cried to you.

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2: 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And today is the second Sunday after Pentecost. On the first Sunday, we celebrated All Saints. And in the Slavic Church, on the second Sunday after Pentecost, we celebrate the saints of our local church, all the saints of Kievan Rus, or Rus Ukraine. And now we move on to the most famous, Cyril and Methodius, two 9th century brothers from Greece. History is uncertain as to whether they were Greeks or Slavs or half and half, as they were certainly fluent in both. Cyril received the best Christian higher education and eventually taught at the university. Methodius was a governor of a Slavic province, then became a monk and the head of his monastery. In 855, Cyril created a Slavonic alphabet and translated the gospel. Patriarch Photius sent the brothers on a mission to Kiev with books translated into Slavonic. Here now is one more piece from Evening Vespers, this time using Znamene chant from 11th or 12th century Kiev. This is St. Vladimir's Seminary Chorale with the 4th century hymn of the evening, Gladsome Light.

The Khazars were semi-nomads of Turkish descent, and they requested that a scholar be sent to them who could converse with both the Jews and the Saracens, who were Arabs or Muslims. So St. Cyril went to Crimea to preach the gospel around the year 850, and he listed the Goths as people who read and praised the Christian God in their own language. Around the year 860, Emperor Michael and Patriarch Photius of Constantinople sent Cyril and possibly Methodius to the Khazars in Crimea. Many were baptized. When the brothers heard about the relics of Pope St. Clement, they asked the bishop of Kherson to pray that the Lord would show them his relics. They walked along the shore in procession with the clergy who had come with them from Constantinople. Through fervent prayers of all who gathered there, the relics of Pope St. Clement miraculously appeared on the surface of the sea at midnight. Here now is the Prokimen for Saturday evening Vespers, as taken from Psalm 92, verse 1. Using Carpathian chant, here is Living H2O with The Lord is King.

In the early 860s, Scandinavian Vikings, known as the Rus, started their conquest in the north. They came as far south as Kiev, where Askold and Durr conquered the city and became co-rulers. The land became known as Kievan Rus. These barbarians also attacked Constantinople in the 860s. With more than 200 ships, they completely destroyed the coastal regions of the Black Sea and the Bosphorus. Then in Constantinople, they set homes on fire and captured or killed the residents. Famous patriarch Photius asked the people to pray all night at the Church of the Mother of God at Blakerney. They wanted to save the church's sacred objects, especially the holy robe of the Mother of God, which was kept in this Blakerney church at Constantinople. Here now is one of the next prayers from Evening Vespers, parts of which are from the 4th century, mainly based on the Book of Daniel and the Psalms. This is St. Vladimir's Seminary, Chorale, from their album All Night Vigil, with Vouchsafe, O Lord.

Under the attack from the Vikings of Kiev, Patriarch Photius and the Emperor dipped the edge of the robe of the Mother of God into the waters of the Bosphorus before taking the holy robe to the main church in Constantinople. And there arose such a storm that the boats of the barbarians were wrecked. Not only did this miracle end the attack by the Vikings, a peace treaty was drawn up, which included the baptism of Kiev and Rus. And so, Patriarch St. Photius sent the brothers St. Cyril and Methodius to Kherson on Crimea. And some sources even claim that St. Cyril and Methodius went on a mission to Kiev to Prince Askold in 861. Well, as you may have guessed, eventually the land of Rus-Ukraine was Christianized, and so we would have begun with Byzantine chant as our music, such as this piece. This is one of the concluding pieces from Evening Vespers. This is St. Vladimir's Seminary Octet with the prayer of St. Simeon, as taken from Luke chapter 2, verse 29 to 32. Here is, Lord, now lettest thou thy servant

Thanks to Saints Cyril and Methodius, not only was a Slavonic alphabet invented, but this written language also arrived in Kiev and Rus, along with the Bible translated into Slavonic and the Divine Liturgy translated into Slavonic. This was a first. The tradition is that Prince Ascold was baptized on July the 2nd, 866. Many of his entourage were also baptized. In 867, Patriarch Saint Photius wrote that the Rus were being baptized enthusiastically, saying, "The desire and zeal of faith has flared up within them to such an extent that they have accepted bishops and pastors, and they embrace Christian sanctity with great zeal and fervor." This first Kievan Christian prince built the first church in Kievan Rus. But although there was the first baptism of the people of Rus, traditionally on July the 2nd, 882, the time for the whole land of Kievan Rus to become Christianized had not yet come. For in 882, Saint Ascold was martyred by the next Viking prince who conquered Kiev. He is considered a martyr, and his tomb is a Ukrainian national shrine and is still standing in Kiev. As we continue with the all-night vigil, we move now from evening vespers to morning matins with St. Lawrence Orthodox Chorale. We also move now from Greek to Slavic Greek chant with verses of Psalm 117. Here is God is the Lord.

You're listening to the Ukrainian Hour with your host, Colette Kirapita, only on The Rock 98.5. And today, we are talking about the history of the Slavic Church, from the Apostle Andrew to Pope Clement, the Goths, the 4th century bishops, and Pope Martin, who all spread Christianity in Crimea. For today is the second Sunday after Pentecost, when in the Slavic Church, we commemorate all the saints of our local church. Now, one of the violent Viking princes was Ihor. When he attacked the Derevlyane, he was killed. And so his wife Olga ruled Kiev as regent for their son Sviatoslav. She was known in Norse as Helga, but for us, Svyata Olha Prekrasa, Saint Olga the Beautiful. But she certainly didn't start out as a beautiful person. Here now is one of the next pieces from Sunday Morning Matins. This is Saint Tikhon's and Vladimir's Seminaries using Kievan chant from the 16th century with verses from Psalm 118. Here is, Blessed art thou, O Lord.

Olga was a vengeful princess, known for her bloody revenge on the Drevlians for the murder of her husband. History calls her Olga the Wise. She was crafty and outwitted the Drevlians, much to their demise. There are stories of her burying them alive, scalding captives, burning a city, and catching those who fled as slaves or to kill. Some sources refer to Olga as a warrior princess. Besides such horror stories, she did use her wisdom for reform, lived in peace with the neighbors, and governed the towns fairly. In fact, her people grew to love her, as she was kind and fair. She built infrastructure and led a virtuous life. Here again is St. Vladimir's Seminary Chorale, with some verses from Morning Matins based on Psalms. Using Valam chant, here is From My Youth.

According to our primary chronicle, Olga became Christian in 957. Goes on to say how she tried to convince her son to do the same, but he didn't want to be laughed at. In the late 950s, Olga built a cathedral over Askold's grave. This was the second church in Kiev. She may have also built St. Sophia in Kiev. She ruled for 15 years and turned many people to Christianity. As the new ruler, her son agreed not to persecute Christians. So Christianity actually became the second official religion after paganism. Saint Olga taught Christianity to her grandchildren, including the youngest, who would be the future Saint Volodymyr the Great. At the age of 75, when she passed, at her request, Princess Olga was buried without the ritual pagan burial feast and instead had the first royal Christian funeral. Her family and all the people mourned greatly. St. Olga's feast day is July the 11th, and we will speak of her more then. Here again is St. Vladimir's Seminary Chorale with two prokemens for Sunday morning matins. Using Znamenye chant from 12th century Kiev, here is Arise, O God, and Let Everything That Breathes. Let us

Well, this just about brings us to the end of another program. We will speak of Saint Volodymyr the Great in July. His feast day is on July the 15th. But before that, we will be speaking more of our many saints and apostles. You have been listening to the Ukrainian Hour, and I'm your host, Colette Kurupita, only on the Rock 98.5. And let us end with a hymn to Saint Olga.

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3: To understand the truth frees us from what? A feeling insecure, inadequate, inferior, and friend, if when God takes those things out of your life and you begin to see your position, your person, your possessions in Him, then what happens? It's like He just takes the shackles off. I mean, He takes them all off. And you begin to understand who you are and what you have and where you're headed and what this wonderful God of ours is trying to do in your life.
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3: Well, I'm excited about what I want to share with you today because I believe if you will listen very carefully and apply what you hear, that many of you who have been saved a long time but have never really even begun to reach anywhere close to joy in your Christian life, I believe in this passage of Scripture is the solution and the answer to beginning to enjoy the Christian life. And I want to encourage you parents to listen very, very carefully for yourselves but also for your children. Because the title of this is How the Truth Can Set You Free. So let's begin reading in John chapter 8, and let's begin with verse 28. Jesus had forgiven the woman taken in adultery, and then he and the Pharisees got into a conversation. And so this is part of it. And he says in verse 28 of John 8, Jesus therefore said, when you lift up the Son of Man, then you will know that I am He, and I do nothing on my own initiative. But I speak these things as the Father taught me. Now watch this next verse. And He who sent me is with me. He has not left me alone, for, don't you wish you could always say this? I always do the things that are pleasing to Him. Don't you wish you could tell folks that about you in relationship to God? I always do the things that are pleasing to Him. As He spoke these things, many came to believe in Him. Jesus therefore was saying to those Jews who had believed Him, if you abide in My word, then you are truly disciples of Mine. And you shall know the truth, and the truth shall make you free. They answered Him, we are Abraham's offspring. We've never yet been enslaved to anyone. How is it that you say you shall become free? Jesus answered them, truly, truly, I say to you, everyone who commits sin is the slave of sin. And the slave does not remain in the house forever. The son does remain forever. If therefore the son shall make you free, you shall be free indeed. You and I are living in a rebellious age. An age in our society when everybody wants to be free. We want not only no limitations and no restrictions, we want no accountability. And we want no consequences. But friend, life's not that way. Because God says we are accountable to Him and we are accountable to each other in certain areas. And so there's no such thing as a life of total, complete freedom. Because we are all either the slaves to our old flesh, which gets us in trouble, or we are subservient to and slaves to the Lord God. Would you open your heart to ask God, Lord, if I am in some form of bondage and do not know it, would you please show me that I may indeed be free? We live in bondage. And the bondage has been programmed. And in order to be released from that, there are certain things that must take place. Now, I want to say to you parents with all of my heart, listen to me. Be careful what you say to your children. Be careful how you say it. Be careful what you fail to say. And be careful the expression on your face, whatever it might be. Because, friend, you are programming success or failure into the grid system of your children every day. The thing that's wrong with this crazy, mixed up, hurting, desperate, devilish world is this. We don't take time to recognize what we are doing to one another. And so we have whole groups of people who grow up feeling rejected. And then we wonder why they become angry and violent. Because they're hurting on the inside, they want acceptance. All of us need acceptance. A sense of belonging, a sense of being worthy, and a sense of being competent and thought to be that. I want to plead with you, parents. Get on your face before God and ask Him to show you, please, for your children's sake and your own sake, show you what you're really doing to your children. Now, the results of that is it paralyzes. It paralyzes, it gives a sense of inhibition, and you know what it does? It puts a level on what you and I are capable of doing and becoming and achieving all of our life. When we've had that kind of stuff programmed into our thinking, all of our life we have to live with that. And if we don't learn how to overcome that, every time we want to rise, the pressure's there. And if we're not careful, the pressure gets heavier and heavier and heavier until finally we think, I'm not worth anything. And you know what happens? So we give up to a settle for lifestyle over here that will never reach the capacity for which we have been divinely ordained to reach and equipped by Almighty God to reach it. You say, well, I can identify with that because I do feel inferior to some people. I do feel insecure at times. I do feel so absolutely inadequate oftentimes. Well, let's see what the Lord Jesus said about all that, because Jesus Christ and He alone is the liberator. Listen, if therefore the Son of God Christ, shall make you free, you shall be free indeed. All right, then go back up to, if you will, verse 31. Jesus therefore was saying to those who believe in Him, now watch this carefully. If you abide or continue in my word, condition now, then you are truly my disciples, and you shall know the truth. And what shall set you free? The truth shall set you free. In order to be free from whatever I have been programmed with in the past, or whatever I may have done, or whatever habits may be there in the past. May not be something that somebody else programmed. It may be sin in the past or some sinful habit, whatever it might be. There are three things I want you to notice here. The truth that sets men, women, and young people free is the truth that comes in the following manner. First of all, the truth of, first of all, my position in Christ. Now, stay with me. The truth of my position in Christ, that I'm in Him and He's in me. Second, my person. That is, who I am in Christ Jesus. Who am I in Him? And thirdly, my possessions in Christ. What do I have in Him? When I understand my position in Him, when I understand my person, my personage in Him, and when I understand my possessions, what I have in Him, when I understand that and make application of those three primary truths in my life, I'm on my way to being free. Now, I want you to watch something. Let's move from there for just a moment. Now, stay with me. There are three attitudes that every single one of us need. We need the sense of feeling that we belong, whether it's to the family or a group. The sense of belonging. Secondly, the sense of worthiness. And thirdly, the sense of competence. All of us need that. But there's another set of threes. All right, watch this. My position in Christ gives me my sense of belonging. Therefore, what does that do? That eliminates one of those three things I was talking about: insecurity, inferiority, inadequacy. Listen, my position in Christ assures me of my belonging, and when I know to whom I belong, then I don't feel insecure. Listen, God is my security. And the truth is, my friend, He's the only security any of you have. Everything else you have is passing. Whether it is your reputation, your finances, your position, whatever it is, it's all passing. The only security you have, that is the only thing that is immovable, unchanging, unalterable, and eternal that you have, is Jesus Christ living within your heart. Your position is that you're in Him. Therefore, you have a sense of belonging. If you have a sense of belonging, then you are secure, and insecurity is canceled out. Secondly, what about my person? My person says that I am worth so much that God the Father sent His only begotten Son into this world, and He would have died for me had I been the only sinner down here. That says something about your worth. He came to give His life a ransom for many, and that means you. That God loved you enough to give His only begotten Son just for you. Friend, that makes you worthy in the eyes of God. You don't have that. God made you just the way you are. And if you allow Him, He'll make you the way He is. So inferior to what? If I know who I am and my worthiness in Him, that cancels out my attitude of inferiority. The third one then is my possession. That is, what do I possess in Him? You read the promises of God's Word and there they are. My possessions eliminate the problem of what? Of inadequacy, because when you have Jesus Christ, He says in Colossians, you have what? You have everything. So you see, when we begin to understand the truth frees us from what? Of feeling insecure, inadequate, inferior. And friend, if when God takes those things out of your life and you begin to see your position, your person, your possessions in Him, then what happens? It's like He just takes the shackles off. I mean, He takes them all off. And you begin to understand who you are and what you have and where you're headed and what this wonderful God of ours is trying to do in your life. He wants us to know the truth. He says the truth will set you free. He didn't say your feelings would set you free. He says the truth will set you free. That is, you and I have a choice. I can either live by the facts of what I know or the feelings that change. Now the fact is, listen, the facts are that I am in Christ and Christ is in me. The facts are I know who I am in Him, a saint, a servant, the son of a king. And I know what I'm incapable of doing. That is, in Christ Jesus, there is nothing I do not possess. There is nothing I cannot do in Him. They are the facts. You can do anything God wants you to do. You are worthy of something God died for you. You are somebody. You belong to God and you belong to His kingdom. You belong to the body of Christ. You are somebody special in His house. That's the facts. Now, your feelings, can't, won't happen to me, I don't deserve it, all of that is slush. Satanic slush that He feeds your mind, because you see, if the grid system's been programmed that way, it's very easy for you to believe that. So I want to warn you right now before this series is over. Some of you are going to feel very, very out of touch with reality when you begin to stand up and say, hallelujah, I am adequate before God because He said so. I don't feel it, but I know I am. You're going to think, well, isn't that foolish? I sound like an idiot. You may sound like it, but you just told the truth. And I'm saying to you, my friend, I'm telling you the gospel truth before God, and God wants you to know the truth in order to become everything God has equipped you to become. He says the truth shall set you free. Now watch this verse. Back to verse 31. He says, now if you abide in my word, that is, where is this truth coming from? If you abide in my word, conditioned upon your abiding. And the word abide here means, listen, the Greek word is meno, which means continue in. That is, rest in it. Tarry in it. That is, just hang in there with it. Just stay with it. If you abide in my word, then you're truly disciples of mine. The Greek word mathetes, listen, disciple, means a learner. It comes from the root word manthano, which means to focus one's attention, to intensify one's attention. That is to seek after. A disciple is one who is seeking after the truth of his master. Listen, and the word carries with it the meaning to pursue in order to experience. Did you get that? To pursue in order to experience. That is, he says, if you want to know the truth, you get the truth by living in, abiding in, continuing in the Word of God. Not just reading it, 5 minutes before I go to bed, let me read 2 or 3 verses. That's not continuing in the Word. Listen, watch this. It is abiding, living.

0: Christ. That will free you if you can take the Word of God and absorb it into your mind and heart and begin to pursue it and experience the truth of it. I don't care what kind of past you've had. It makes no difference what it's been. You're asking God to forgive you for the past, to reprogram your thought pattern so that you can begin to think. Listen, think facts, not what? Feeling. Stop thinking, feeling, think facts. The facts are you are adequate, you are secure, and you are somebody in God's eyes. And friend, when you begin to know the truth, he says the truth will liberate you from what? The shackles of inferiority, inadequacy, a sense of worthlessness. Can't do it. And you know what will happen? You'll give up some of these very comfortable feelings of being rejected. Did you know that a person who has that problem in their grid system, you know what they'll do? If you stick around them long enough, they'll do something to prompt you to get you to reject them because they are comfortable being rejected. As much as they hate rejection, they are more comfortable being rejected than they are being accepted because, you see, that's where they've lived all these years. Somebody devastated their mind. And I'm saying to you, my friend, God wants to free us. This is why some men fail in business. You know why? And I've seen this happen. They get right up to where it's going to happen. They don't feel worthy. Because I want to tell you again, that old grid system that's been programmed, brother, it's as real as your flesh and blood and far more powerful. It dominates and dictates unless it is reprogrammed by what Paul said in Romans chapter 12 in two verses that all of us know by heart. And he used the phrase, be not conformed to this world, but be ye transformed by the what? The renewing of your grid system. That's what he said. Those two words not in the Greek, so that's why he said mine. By the renewing. And how do you renew it? He says, by continuing in the Word, and the Word sets me free. That is, when I am able to see myself and my life from God's viewpoint, then I get liberated. And he says, it is yours and mine for the asking. The first step to freedom is stop reading the Bible the way you've been reading it. The first step is to open this book, and I want to challenge you where to start. Start in John 8. Just read that chapter. Would you read John chapter 8? Now listen to me. Some of you will and some of you won't, but please listen to me. It's for your sake I'm telling you this. I want to challenge you to meditate on the 8th chapter of John for one solid week. Now you can do that. Get your little notepad and a pencil and just start reading John chapter 8. And don't read it 5 minutes before bedtime. Read it because you remember what he said? The truth will set you free, but it's the truth that comes from abiding in, continuing in, focusing in, concentrating, hanging in there, seeking to experience the facts of God's Word. And he says, whatever's in your life that ought not to be there, he will set you free. Father, we thank you and praise you that all truth begins with knowing that Jesus Christ and he alone is adequate to forgive us of our sins, that his atoning death on the cross satisfied your requirement of my penalty, and therefore that we can be free from the penalty of our sin and liberated to become the sons of God by receiving Jesus Christ as our personal Savior. And then you will teach us how to live that life of freedom. And so I want to ask for somebody who's listening, somebody, Father, who's so identified with what we've said today, they're so hung up, so bound by so many things. Attitudes, resentment, and bitterness, and all the rest. Things that have happened in their past, would you show them today? The wisest thing they could do right now when I finish praying is to get on their knees, confess their sins, whatever they may be, and tell you by faith that they're receiving you as their Savior and their Lord, and they want to begin to know the truth and to begin to experience the freedom and to begin to know the liberty that is theirs. Theirs in Christ Jesus. So, Lord, would you show them how important that is? And let that decision be a step forward in their obedience to you. We'll thank you and praise you in Jesus' name. Amen.
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10: 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Remember the day you stood before the Lord your God at Horeb, when the Lord said to me, "Assemble the people to me, that I may let them hear my words, so they may learn to fear me all the days they live on the earth, and that they may teach their children."
0: Being a role model of faith in Jesus Christ is one of the most valuable gifts we can offer our family and friends. Placing trust in the Savior is something each person must decide for himself, but we can share the biblical truths that have shaped our own walk with God. Consider these foundational truths that have sustained you. Salvation is found only in Jesus. The most important relationship we'll ever have is with the Lord. 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Everything that exists was created by the Lord, and He owns it all. Understanding ourselves as stewards rather than owners has freed many believers to invest in God's kingdom. God has a purpose for each of us. When opportunities arise, share what you're learning about God's plan for your life. 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God provides what we need in order to carry out His plan. Our Heavenly Father equips us with talents and spiritual gifts to achieve His purposes, and often uses our testimonies to strengthen others. Each day presents opportunities to speak about our Savior. Who might benefit from hearing how He's worked in your life?
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1: 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Those emotions can rob you of the full life Christ intends for His followers. Here's A Moment with Charles Stanley.
2: Hey, you and I can understand how a man who is without God can be in bondage, but what about believers? And I want to tell you, my friend, that many, many, many of God's people are in bondage. They are not free, but it is a subtle type of bondage. It is right beneath the surface, and they don't even realize it. And let me give you two or three things here that will give you an example. For example, the attitude and the feeling that grips so many people of feeling inferior to other people. That's bondage. You don't think that's bondage? If you feel inferior, that is bondage. Everybody you meet, you respond to them from that basis. The feeling of being insecure, not too sure what's going to happen next. You can't ever quite tell. You never feel quite exactly right in your relationship to God or others. That is bondage. There is no way to have peace and joy when you feel insecure or inferior. Or if you feel inadequate, well, I'm just not too sure I can do that. Every new challenge that comes along, you take a back step, you're not quite sure that you'll be able to match up to that. So all of that breeds worry and fear and doubt and anxiety. And my friend, anybody who has ever worried about anything knows that's bondage. There's no way to have the peace that passes all understanding and be in the bondage of worry, of fear, of anxiety, not knowing what's going to happen next. So many of God's people are walking, pulling the old iron ball of worry and anxiety because of inferiority, insecurity, a feeling of inadequacy, of worthlessness, I'm not worth anything, the feeling of rejection. All of these are bondage to God's children. And God doesn't want you and me living in bondage, but He wants us walking in freedom.
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5: It's not that you spend all of your time. You spend time initially setting them up to getting them used to doing things without a screen. And then you're home free.
6: Yeah.
5: Right? Because now you don't have to keep monitoring that screen. Your goal is to be able to get your kids to fall in love with real life. The screens are going to be there forever.
7: Well, technology is a big topic for parents these days. How much is too much? We have some practical advice for navigating kids and screens today for you on Focus on the Family with Jim Daly.
6: You know, John, technology in my mind is rather neutral, but abuse of it, addiction to it, those kinds of things are where we get into trouble. And certainly kids with screen time is a big problem. We were raising our boys right when screens were taken off in the early 2000s. Mm-hmm. And man, Jean did a fabulous job. If I gave a report card to the two of us, she got the A and I probably got a C in terms of monitoring and making sure that, you know, they weren't overindulging. I would say on the phones, we both did that really well. I think they were 17 and 15 mm-hmm. before they got smartphones. Mm-hmm. And that was good. They just had the emergency flip phone for mm-hmm. a while. But this is a really important topic. And this is where parents will have a lot of pillow talk, because this is a great concern. And there are practical things that you can do, and being equipped with knowledge about what works, what doesn't work, and how to be the parent in the room. And we're going to talk about that with our guest today.
7: Mm-hmm. And she is passionate about this topic. Melanie Hempe is a former nurse and a mom of four adult children. She's experienced what she calls the good, the bad, and the ugly of screen times. And she's written a book called Kids, Brains, and Screens, Empowering Kids to Overcome Screen Addiction. And we'll encourage you to check that out.
6: Melanie, welcome to Focus on the Family. It's good to have you.
5: Thank you for having me.
6: Now, I know this from our, you know, prep and all, but you were a labor delivery nurse. Yes. Man, that prepared you for this, for screen time.
5: Not really. Not at all.
6: I mean, but it's so funny. What a stressful environment, though, yeah. to come along and, I mean, all yeah. the things that you did to help moms
5: That's
6: become
5: right.
6: moms, first-time
5: right.
6: moms, yes. fifth-time moms, whatever yes. it would have been.
5: A lot of education.
6: Yeah. How many years did you do that?
5: Oh, quite a few.
6: Yeah, that's great, though. Yeah. Well, let me ask you that question in the beginning. What got you into this screen teaching situation?
5: It certainly wasn't by choice.
6: Yeah, what happened?
5: It was by necessity. So our oldest, we have four, and our oldest son was addicted to video games right under our nose, and we had no idea what yeah. was happening. And being a nurse, I was very shocked at myself for not recognizing the signs. And I'll yeah. just briefly tell you, when he was little, you know, he just loved video games, right? And yeah. we thought he was so smart. I remember in his little footy pajamas, you know, clicking on the screen, and we just thought he was so smart. And then by middle school, he started dropping out of his sports and his extracurricular activities. And my husband and I were like, wait a minute, is this normal for a child to want to be on a video game for hours and hours a day? By the time he got into high school, things started getting worse. And my yeah. friend said, well, at least you know where he is and he's not getting in trouble. And I'm like, well, there's still something. I had that gut feeling that something was wrong, but there were a lot of problems in our home because of it. Yeah. It started really encroaching on our family time, and there were a lot of conflicts in our home because of it, even to the point where even at Christmas, you know, he wouldn't even want to come up and open presents. He was in the middle of his Call of Duty or whatever game he was playing. So it got really bad in ninth grade when they handed him a laptop. And that's when we lost control over yeah. his time, because now he was gaming all through the school day. Believe it or not, yes, this is what kids are doing. That's a whole nother podcast. But we lost the ability to help him manage the time.
6: Yeah. Let me ask you, and we're going to unroll that whole story, but the developing brain. I yeah. mean, you have an RN background.
5: Yes.
6: What's going on with the brain, especially in the early years, and how does gaming impact that development?
5: Well, I didn't know anything about that until we picked Adam up from college, and he looked terrible. And let me just tell you, from my nursing brain kicked into gear. We put him in the car, and like, something is wrong with him. He said, "Mom," and I had to ask that question that no parent wants to ask their kid: "Adam, are you on drugs?"
6: Right.
5: And he said, "No, Mom, that video game did something to me. I've been in my bed for a week. I haven't gone to classes. By the way, I'm dropping out." And so I came home, and to answer your question, I had to dive into what addiction does to a kid's brain, because what I saw in my son was a chemical addiction. This wasn't just a regular process looking thing. It was unbelievable what happened to him physically, emotionally, mentally, yeah. all that. But what happens with addiction and what happens with dopamine, whether it's dopamine from cocaine, whether it's dopamine from a video game, from watching porn, from gambling, it's still the same
6: effect.
5: Dopamine.
6: Yeah.
5: It's the same dopamine. Cocaine just blocks the dopamine receptors. So now your brain thinks you got to make more dopamine. You're still getting high on your own supply. So when your child is playing a video game, that dopamine is being triggered. It's the same dopamine as any drug. And this is why they get addicted. It is a reward pathway dysfunction, if you will. So as a parent, we're out there thinking, well, surely they would never make something that would hurt my kid.
6: And as you're parenting Adam, and again, he's a, you know, a metaphor for everybody's situation, whether it's an Adam or a Trent or a Troy.
5: Right.
6: You know, it's our boys, too, and girls, too, have
5: girls
6: these
5: addictions
6: as well.
5: Girls and social media
6: are
5: the same thing. Yeah.
6: But in that context, what are the things that a parent should be looking for early on? And we're going to talk about timing, and you know, some gaming is probably okay, but it can't become the thing.
5: Well, it depends on what they're playing. And so when you're talking about what to look for, what we have discovered through the science, and when I'm talking about the medical science around all this, there are certain screen applications that are very different from others. So, for example, if your child is on an Excel spreadsheet and writing essays for school, they're probably not going to get addicted to that, right? I've never had a parent come in and say, my kid's addicted to typing essays. That's never happened. What happens on a video game is, though, that's very, very different. It's a completely different thing. We call that a toxic screen. And toxic screens are video games, social media, and pornography. Those are the toxic screens that we refer to.
6: Yeah.
5: And parents have to understand that difference. They have to understand this is not Pac-Man. The screens today are very different.
6: Yeah.
5: From what you grew up with, right? So it's really hard to parent that because it's like, well, I thought Pac-Man was okay and they could play as long as we monitor the time. Moderation doesn't work for toxic screens. Just like you can't just you just can't do a little bit of porn and be okay. You can't just do a little bit of gambling and be okay. You can't. The way that your brain is set up, the best way to get your child addicted to a screen is, I hate to say, by giving them a little bit of time on a regular basis. That's how an addiction forms. Does that make sense?
6: Yeah.
5: And this is medical information. And this is my passion, is to get parents this information so they can understand and then they can make their decisions based off of some science instead of off of some cultural opinion that changes, right?
6: Or just parenting laziness, you know, because we're all busy.
5: Right.
6: And you just don't pay attention. Junior's making good grades. I think he's okay. To your point, you have three other children.
5: Yeah.
6: Adam, I think, is your oldest, correct?
5: He's our oldest.
6: So he was in that, you know, the early modality of we all don't know what we're doing.
5: We didn't know what we were doing.
6: What has changed with the younger kids? How have you approached this differently?
5: So with the younger kids, you know, they saw what happened to their big brother. So it was kind of like, okay, guys, we're not doing this again, right? This gaming thing. We're not doing this. And I'll never forget the day that I had a big whiteboard and I wrote down probably 20 or 30 life skills. And I looked at the little boys and I said, okay, you're going to need to learn how to do all these life skills before you ever get a video game. And one of them said, but Mom, I'm going to be 18. And I said, you know what? You probably will be.
6: That's a good plan.
5: And that's okay.
6: That's funny. And I'm so curious for the parents who feel like they're in the wrestling match right now, like you're describing. How can moms and dads reel in their children's screen habits? And on top of that, how can they reverse some of the effects of excessive screen use?
5: Well, you can get it back, and that's our focus over here at Screen Strong is to prevent and to reverse screen addiction.
6: And how do we go about doing
5: that? So it's not that hard.
6: Okay.
5: In fact, it is so much easier.
6: Do I sound desperate?
5: You sound a little desperate, but it's so much easier to raise a child who's not addicted to screens than it is to raise that one who is addicted, right? And the way that you solve any addiction problem, it starts with access. You can try all the other things. You can do all the fancy diets around your food problems, and you can do whatever. But from a medical viewpoint, you start with access. And that means that you have to remove the access of the thing that's causing the addiction. This is why, again, moderation doesn't work for some things. For highly addictive things, moderation doesn't work. So you take it away. And believe it or not, there's a little pushback in the beginning. But this is what I get so excited about. The life that you live once you do that is so much easier. You have all these myths in your head and you think my kids are going to hate me and they're going to be left out and all these things are going to happen. None of that stuff is true.
6: Yeah.
5: It's not true. You chose a different path because there's two paths. You get to do the cultural or the countercultural. You choose the countercultural path. It is so much easier. We never argue with the younger boys about screen time. We never had fights. I feel so bad for Adam because he remembers his childhood full of conflict and arguments, and the little boys and my daughter, that's not what they remember. It's very different. It's very, very easy. And, you know, we have a whole 30-day reset that we do.
6: And again, it's not having access.
5: You have to do that. You have to start with access. And so, yes, you can't do, well, I've got the best parental control that's going to help me. I'm sorry. I hate to tell you, that is not going to work.
6: Yeah.
5: And I think that most parents figure that out, right? They figure it out. They're like, dang, we tried this. And now we're back to, and it's worse than it was before. Because the way the cycle is, it's access And then it's the dopamine kicks in, and then the attachment issue starts, you're detached. And then what happens after that is they get anxiety, and the anxiety causes the craving, and they're back to their access. Mm. And so you have to stop the cycle at the access.
6: Yeah.
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6: I want to ask you, I mean, again, I'm hearing the no access.
5: Yeah.
6: And for the parents that have already, they're in it.
5: Yeah.
6: Their kids, yeah. Let's say they're 12, 13, they've been gaming since they were 8 or 9. Describe that battle and what that looks like and how you unwind that as the parent calmly.
5: Yeah.
6: And, I mean, just really practical stuff here.
5: Okay.
6: Versus the never get on the bus strategy for your six-year-old.
5: Yeah.
6: We're not going to get there, yeah. And that's not going to be part of what we do. I mean, let me give you a little background from our home back when the kids were younger, the boys. Mm-hmm. We went to the kind of zero screen. We didn't even have television. Mm-hmm. I mean, that was hard for a Bronco fan. Mm-hmm. But I remember having to go to friends' houses to watch. But Gene just was very good about... There's other things our boys can do at 8, 9, 10, 11. And we just didn't have even television in the house. Mm-hmm. And they did. They did Legos and Erector sets, and they played in the basement. We had lots of marble stuff, you know, the marble game, and you connect all that. It was all really good. Mm. But I would say, you know, once we brought screens back in, they're probably like 12, 13, and then gaming was a little more on, and you know, that's been an issue for us. So speak to those two environments again. I know we've touched on it, but for the parent that's going, I don't know that the battle would be worth the result.
5: Well, it's a trade. All right. So just you got to know that you're trading, and it's all about time and how your kids are going to spend their time. And if you understand about the brain development, you understand all these things that have to happen while they're little, because you can't go do your childhood when you're 30. Okay.
6: Right.
5: You have to do these things when you're little. And I think that's a big mismatch. And that's what we do in our material. We really explain that to kids and to parents about what has to happen. So that's the first thing. So you have to weigh that. Now, we're not saying that, you know, all screens are bad forever and ever, but the addictive screens are the toxic screens.
6: Yeah.
5: So that's the video games, the social media, the pornography. Those are the things you want to pull away. If you want to go watch a baseball game or football game with your family and a family movie night or anything like that, that's not the same thing. But when you take it away, first of all, no is like the best word in the human language here. Yeah. You know, you have to use a coach's mentality. And this is how we coach parents, and this works really well. You have to take off this parenting hat. And for a mom, it's going to be that emotional, oh, I don't want my kids to hate me, and they're going to hate me, and I'm not going to be the whatever. You have to take that off, and you have to put your coach's hat on. Your team is losing. What does a coach do? You're in the middle of a losing season. What do? Mm. They have to redo their game plan, and they have to go back to the basics. And your team will follow you. Your kids will, and they will be actually very happy and amazed that mom and dad care enough about me to do this.
6: Wow.
5: Because you're going to have to spend more time with your kids initially. That's just initially. Because then you're training them to do all that downtime activity without a screen, and they get brilliant.
6: You mentioned Adam and the Christmas story. I want to come back to that because you said it quickly.
5: Yeah.
6: And I just want to unpack it a little bit. What was going on? And looking back, what were some of the warning signs? I mean,
5: That was a warning sign.
6: Yeah. And describe it again, but let's just go slower so people can catch
5: it. Sure. So one of the warning signs that I missed is that your children start to pull away from your family, and that means from family traditions and activities, and they would rather choose to be on their screen with their screen family, right, with all those players, than with you. And so at Christmas, more than once, we would be upstairs, we would have all of our traditions, and Adam would be gone. And he was in the basement playing video games. And one year I had to go down there, and I literally put Christmas lights on his computer. Like, what was I thinking?
6: Right.
5: Like, I look back, and I feel like I really missed it. And this is why I want so badly for parents to hear this message. I knew something was wrong. There's something wrong when your kids don't want to come hang out with you. Okay. Yeah. That's just not normal. And he kept choosing his game over us. And at that point in his life, he would have said that his game was way more important than his family.
6: Yeah.
5: And that's a huge warning sign. But there were a lot of little ones that led up to that. You know, kids start playing more over time, they start dropping out of other activities. And a lot of times parents think, oh, well, they're just going to be a streamer one day, or they're going to make money doing this one day. No. That's not going to happen. It's, you know, I'm going to make money with my addiction one day. That's not really.
6: Yeah, it's called a drug dealer.
5: It's a, yes. And I felt like a drug dealer.
6: Yeah. Melanie, I want to walk through age and stage a little bit. So if your children, let's say they're single digits, they've got their tablets, you know, how many kids do we see on airplanes?
5: Bad idea.
6: And, you know, but you're in the, let's say, 8-9 range, 7-8-9 year old range. I mean, again, though, the sunscreen, you said the non-toxic screen time on an airplane, there's a great example. You want to show them Adventures in Odyssey,
5: right?
6: Or something that's wholesome, perhaps.
5: Right.
6: You're saying generally that's okay. Is that a place where you still time out? Like,
5: yes,
6: after you do an hour or two?
5: No, it's not even an hour.
6: Done.
5: It's not even an hour. And the best practice is for it to be co-viewed with you.
6: Yeah.
5: Co-viewed with mom sitting down watching something. Probably about 20 minutes is the better limit.
6: For your child's brain.
5: Yeah.
6: And then move that up then if you're at the 10, 11, 12 age group. They probably have homework assignments now that they got to go online on the computer. They got to look up Aztec history or something like that.
5: And you have to have that in a co-view situation as well, because we know what happens when kids are left to do their homework alone. They do about 15 minutes of homework, and then they're off playing their video game and checking their social media. It's very, very distracting. So what we recommend in the kitchen, have a place set up in your home where you can maybe be working on dinner, but you can see the back of their head and the front of their screen. You just have to coach them.
6: Yeah.
5: And we're not coaching them. We are throwing this stuff out to our kids, and then we're saying, well, why are they getting addicted? And why are they not getting their homework done? By the way, they'll get their homework done so fast if mom is sitting there watching
6: but it's
5: them
6: so true.
5: Do it.
6: You got to spend time with them.
5: Yeah.
6: I mean,
5: and they love it. Well, you know what? The thing about it is, it's not that you spend all of your time. You spend time initially setting them up to getting them used to doing things without a screen. And then you're home free.
6: Yeah.
5: Right? Because now you don't have to keep monitoring that screen. Your goal is to be able to get your kids to fall in love with real life. The screens are going to be there forever.
6: I want to go back to the age thing again, because I think the average age now of a child getting a smartphone is about 8.
5: Really bad idea.
6: But in that context, the best advice I've heard is just stave that off as long as possible.
5: Well, and we believe in, really believe the science backs up 18.
6: Yeah, look at that.
5: Minors should not have devices, period. Okay?
6: That sounds like, wow, Really? Really?
5: Think about it.
6: Yeah,
5: think
6: I know. When you think about it, yeah, it sounds right.
5: Minors should not have addictive devices. I mean, and you know, they say, okay, what about GPS? Well, you know what? Our young boys learn how to read a map. And they got that part of their brain working. They'll have the rest of their life to have GPS. That's right. Fine. So we're talking about this window of opportunity. And when you're looking at high school, you're talking about 48 months.
6: Right.
5: Can you not do this for 48 months? Yes, you can. Yeah. And we told them early. Guys, no smartphones till you're 18. So while they still...
6: You started early. That's important.
5: We told them, no smartphones till you're 18. They got a flip phone. They got a few things.
6: So, yeah, you know, emergency phone.
5: Emergency. Yeah, and that's all they needed. And so what ended up happening is they ended up developing all their social skills very differently than kids who depend on social media and gaming.
6: Wow.
5: They're like the leaders of the social thing in our area. Like, you know, they have stuff all the time.
6: Let's just move a little further down the road now. This is just practical for the parents. So now you're into the 13, 14, 15 year old category.
5: Yeah.
6: This becomes a little more difficult, I think. But you still, you're the parent, I get it.
5: Yeah.
6: But it is difficult.
5: Yeah, it is. But you know, when your kids understand this, when they understand the brain science, then you're on the same wavelength and they're understanding. That 15 and 16 and even 17 year old brain is worse. Like, the things that they're looking up when they're 10 years old are very different from the things they're looking up when they're 15. I believe 16 is probably the peak of the worst time for a child to have a phone.
6: And from that perspective, the parent, that's where you need to tip in more.
5: Yeah.
6: But and the key there is developing the relationship with that later teen so that you can have those good,
5: stay in
6: healthy
5: that relationship.
6: Discussions, right?
5: Yeah. And that's where the attachment comes in, because so often we allow our teenagers to become detached from us prematurely.
6: Right.
5: And so you think about it as a coaching relationship. We're not overprotecting our kids at all. In fact, by not giving them a phone, you are not overprotecting them. They're having to get in the real world and figure things out, right?
6: Yeah.
5: So you're thinking about this as a coach. And I think this helps a lot of parents, because they're like, oh, I can do that. I can be a coach. I'm not being a mean parent. I'm just being a coach.
6: Mm-hmm.
5: And your team desperately needs you. And you have to set the parameters. But a good coach is warm and caring, but they're also strict.
6: You also opened your home for in-person events. I think this is really good.
5: Yeah.
6: You know, make sure your children's friends are coming to your house.
5: Yes.
6: So
5: the way
6: you
5: do that.
6: So you can kind of keep an eye on things.
5: The way you do that is food.
6: Yeah.
5: Okay. So
6: food, a pool table, table tennis.
5: Yeah.
6: Foosball. Pinball.
5: We had a trampoline in the backyard. We joked around that, you know, with Adam, we spent money on therapy. With the boys, we spent money at the grocery store, right? And so spend money at the grocery store? So I told them at any time, for any reason, if they ever wanted kids to come over, I would buy the pizza. I would make the food. I would do the brownies. And, you know, I mean, that's where they come, right?
6: Yeah.
5: And even to this day, their friends all come over. Ms. Zimby, can I come over for dinner? You know?
6: That's good.
5: Yeah,
6: that's so
5: it's
6: good.
5: Great. It's great.
6: What would be your final word for the parent? And let's keep it in the encouragement area. I mean, I hear what you're saying, but it can all be better.
5: Yes, and it's not as hard as you think.
6: Mm.
5: I think that we think it's going to be so hard to delay this. It is so much easier. Trust me, I've done it both ways. I've raised an addict, you know, a screen addict, and I've raised three kids that aren't. And I'm telling you, the pathway, you've got two pathways. You've got two choices.
6: Yeah.
5: You either go with the culture on this issue or you take a different path. And the different path is so much easier. It does help. I would encourage you to get some education around this, which is why I've taken all this brain science and I've put it in real simple terms so you can understand it. You can explain it to your wife, you can explain it to your husband, to your grandparents, right? To the grandparents, stop buying phones for my kids, right? And then you can explain it to your kids.
6: Yeah.
5: And, you know, you're a coach. So you're at a team meeting and you're just telling your team. You don't want to coach for strikeouts.
6: Right.
5: Right?
6: Wow.
5: This is going to be so fun. And we're going to be camping in the backyard and we're going to be doing all these fun things together. That's what they want. Even your teenagers. Your teenagers want you to spend time with them.
6: Yeah. This is so good. And I'm telling you, this is one of the biggest needs parents are expressing to us.
5: It's the biggest pain.
6: Is the screen issue.
5: Yeah.
6: And you know,
5: we got the answers.
6: Yeah.
5: I figured it out.
6: This is so, so good. And thanks for being with us.
5: Thank you so much for having me.
6: All excitement.
5: Yeah, it's
6: so much fun. I would say you do have great training as an RN, though.
5: I didn't learn anything about screen addiction, though.
6: No, I know, but I'm talking about temperament. I mean, parents, there's a temperament to parenting. There's a take charge parent, but you don't want to take charge in such a way that doesn't allow your children to grow.
5: No, you don't.
6: But you do have a good command, like an RN.
5: Yes.
6: Hey, you're in the emergency room.
5: Right.
6: you know, somebody's dying.
5: Yes. Yeah.
6: Where's the doctor? I don't know. He's not here yet, but this is what we got to do.
5: That's right.
6: You do strike me as that person.
5: Well, and most people can see that in their coaching brain. Yeah. And they can transfer that over and be like, oh, you're right. If my team is losing, we're all in this together.
6: But what a good analogy, though, even like that, for screen addiction. It's an ER moment.
5: Yeah.
6: You know, you got to get your child on the right stuff.
5: You want to prevent it.
6: Yeah.
5: Prevention is always better. And let me just say, when I was in middle school, and you might remember this. Remember the smoking, you know, problem? And they brought the lungs in, the jars, right?
6: The black lungs.
5: And they showed you the black lungs. Yeah. Well, this is like my black lung. Yeah. I'm like, I'm explaining to parents. Because I remember seeing that. Don't you remember? And it was I went home and told all my mom, you know, her friends to stop smoking. Well, that's what we need. We can solve this issue. It doesn't have to be a battle. We can all get excited about learning the science and be like, okay, we were doing it wrong. Mm. We were smoking, and now we're not, because now we have the answer. And the answer is in science.
6: Yeah, and what was so amazing with that, then they showed you, you know, people that had stopped smoking 30 days later, their lungs are pink. Your lungs come back.
5: You can.
6: But so can you.
5: Yes, and you can get your kids back, and you get in that relationship again with your kids.
6: Melanie, again, thanks for being here. Great energy. Appreciate it. 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
3: 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I'm Randy Atkinson with a Rock 98.5 local news update. A magnitude 3.7 to 4.2 earthquake hit 10:34 p.m. Tuesday night. Epicenter said to be 27 kilometers east of Esterhazy. Shaking felt in Esterhazy, Rokenville, Gerald, Spy Hill, Town, Talon, and other areas, including trailers swaying at the Carlton Trail Regional Park. Some seismic monitors pegged the earthquake at 4.2 magnitude. Nutrient seismic equipment registered it at 3.7. No reports of damage. Checks were done at Nutrient Rokenville Mine. No damage there as well. Up to 150 people forced out of their homes. Flash flooding Swan Valley as communities in Manitoba's Parkland region continue to deal with the aftermath of heavy rains on Sunday. Now, as far as the area is concerned, helicopters had to come in to help people stranded by the flood. Communities in the area dealt with power outage, gas line rupture, boil water advisory, a washed out bridge following severe thunderstorms over the weekend. Between 100-150 people out of their homes because of the storm. Some fire trucks nearly got stuck. Fire crews attempting rescues. First responders having to resort to using Zodiac boats to get people out. Heavy farm equipment later used to get some people off their roofs as well. Swan Valley got about 72 millimeters of rain in just a few hours. Sunday evening, that heavy thunderstorm walloping western Manitoba. Meantime, nonprofit organization helping Canadians and international workers gain valuable skills and experience in agriculture by connecting them to farms. At the same time, it helps narrow the labor shortage that's especially felt in our country. International Rural Exchange has been connecting people with farms for more than four decades and continue to do so this spring. They have two programs, an inbound program for international workers, outbound program for Canadians that are in places like Australia, New Zealand, and throughout Europe. Their current network consists of 250 host farms. This spring, they had 100 people come into Canada to help with seeding. Expect another 150 who will work in the summer and into harvest. Most common people who come to work on a farm in Canada are from Switzerland, Germany, Denmark, Sweden, Norway, and Finland. Time now for the Thorsness Appliance Sports Desk. You need appliances, Maytag, Whirlpool, KitchenAid. From the appliance guys, Thorsness Appliance, 14 bets, downtown Yorkton. While they can't win at home in the NBA Finals, San Antonio went into New York. Boy, the Knicks haven't won the NBA, I think, since like 1973. So, boy, they were sitting pretty, winning the first two at home, on the road. Now lose at home. San Antonio winning on the road. Beat the Knicks 115-111. Knicks still up 2-1. Game four will go tomorrow. Stanley Cup, meantime, resumes tonight. Carolina at Las Vegas. Golden Knights lead 2-1. Baseball, Philadelphia beat Toronto 5-2. That series, a three-game set, will continue in Toronto today. And CFL week two, three games, concluding Saturday with the BC Lions in Regina as the Riders play their first game. Meantime, rock weather, increasing cloud today, calling for a good chance of getting some rain this afternoon. Thunderstorm in there. South wind 20, high 21. Showers at times heavy overnight. Could be another thunderstorm, low 15. Cloudy, 60% chance of showers Wednesday, high 15. Thursday, same thing. Cloudy, 60% chance of showers, high 18. Friday, sunny with a high of 18. Saturday, sunny, high 20. Normal high this time of year is 21. Normal low 9. Sunrise, 4:34, setting at 9:03. Currently, Kenora, Kamsack, Esther, Hazy, Langeberg, Fort Capel, Bell, Karras, 9. Saskatoon, Melville, 8. Foam Lake, 11. Roblin, Russell, Regina, 8. Yorkton, partly cloudy sky, wind south 12, relative humidity 61%. Current temperature is 10 degrees. 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I'm Randy Atkinson.

0: can't lose.
1: Good morning, rockers. Welcome back to the Rockin' Pig Breakfast with Brian and Randy on this Tuesday, June the 9th. On today's show of Tell Me Something Good, we'll have Karen DeLong from the Yorkton Nursing Home as well. And
2: they got bad news.
1: What?
2: Well, they got bad news.
1: Oh, they do?
2: The nursing home. Yeah, they're going to have a big barbecue tomorrow. Now they're saying 60% chance they may have canceled. Karen will fill us in the details
1: at
2: 8:10, but don't look good.
1: No.
2: So that's kind of a sad thing. They had entertainment lined up, barbecue, the whole deal out there. But we'll find out at 8:10 this morning with Karen DeLong. Sorry, yesterday. Down at the nursing home where everybody was doing well, except today.
1: Yeah,
2: I was told, hey, are you driving the signed vehicle? I said, no, not on Tuesday. Oh, I'm making cinnamon buns.
1: Oh,
2: I'll be down there later this morning.
1: Yeah, in my personal vehicle.
2: I'll be driving straight down there to camp out. One of the, oh boy, when they do baking, it's outstanding. But that'll be coming up at 8:10.
1: 8:10,
2: a little breezy yesterday, huh?
1: Yeah, I drove to Theodore back home. And, I almost got my little Elantra. It was going side to side. I thought I needed a wheel alignment, but no.
2: No, just the wind, huh?
1: Yeah, definitely. It was.
2: We got a lot of stories this afternoon through the morning about the rain and the storm and everything from Church Bridge to an earthquake near Esterhazy.
1: Yeah, that's crazy.
2: And some of those happen in that mining area.
1: Oh, yeah, with the fracking and everything,
2: You know, so that and then Swan Valley up in there, too. Boy, they got like 72 millimeters of rain, almost like 4 inches in like a few hours.
1: Yeah, flash flood.
2: Yeah,
1: definitely.
2: When it comes like that, it's tough. So we got some stories on that, too.

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Right, Matt Mayer on The Rock 98.5. Next song is written entirely by Kate Anthony. The song reflects his real life experiences of navigating personal and professional changes. Kate Anthony dedicated the track to anyone struggling to press forward when life feels confusing, explaining that everything you've seen through is shaping you and not breaking you. 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

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So whether you're stopping in for lunch, supper, or just because you deserve the treat, swing by Chester's Chicken, 132 Broadway Street West in Yorkton.

word of life today is from Matthew chapter 7, verses 13 and 14. Enter through the narrow gate, for wide is the gate and broad is the road that leads to destruction, and many enter through it. But small is the gate and narrow the road that leads to life, and only a few find it. Matthew chapter 7, verses 13 and 14 is your word of life.

0: 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I'm Randy Atkinson with a Rock 98.5 local news update. Westmoreland Mining and Estevan, their mine rescue team, finished atop the surface division at the Saskatchewan Mining Association Emergency Response Mine Rescue Skill Competition held Saturday in Saskatoon. The Estevan team finished first in three categories: rope rescue, practical skills, and surface problem. Team also second in firefighting, fourth in proficiency tests, and fifth in first aid. Team started practicing daily for the competition May 19th, honing their skills in all the different areas. All seven team members actually back from last year's team as well. Part of a larger mine rescue team at the mines that practice throughout the year to keep the skills sharp. All mines do this, enabling them to respond to a call when needed. Competition wraps up Mining Week in Saskatchewan every year. This is how they finish it. Southeast Saskatchewan community rallying around a local dance studio after a weekend storm caused serious flooding. Just happening on the eve of provincial dance competitions, the flooding is the last thing Katie Bjarnson expected when she took over the dance studio in Churchbridge just a month ago. Heavy rain came straight down. Solid 40 minutes on Sunday. A lot of weather station gauges around the town. 2 inches in a time span. I think they got more than that. Town around 850 people. Slammed with an estimated 55 mils of rainfall during the storm. Sunday night, 40 minutes getting 2 inches of that. It came down in a hurry in many areas. Many in the community hard at working to clean up Monday. Local co-op says they were sold out of pumps just a half hour after they open. And as far as Bjarnson, several students, they were set to travel to North Battleford provincial competitions taking place this week. And the powerful storm that swept through on Sunday, creating a lot of problems for SAS Power employees. Approximately 14,000 customers lost service at some point due to the night because of the weather. As of 1 in the afternoon Sunday, about 1,800 customers still without electricity. Largest outage occurred about 8:15 p.m., affecting 5,000 customers in the Carlisle area. Most of those restored within an hour. Almost all of the outages happened in the southeast, predominantly in Estevan, Carlisle, and Oxbow areas. About 1,200 customers, Millville, were off due to damaged conductor just before midnight, and also other small standalone outages occurring Millville, Yorkton, and area as well. Time now for the Thorsness Plant Sports Desk, serving the Parkland for more than seven decades with Whirlpool, Maytag, KitchenAid, the best. From the Appliance Guys, Thorsness Plants, 14 bets, downtown Yorkton. NHL, we're back at it tonight. The Stanley Cup Final, Carolina Hurricanes in Las Vegas to take on the Golden Knights that lead the series 2-1. Big opportunity for Vegas to take that stranglehold 3-1 lead. Meantime, the New York Knicks, NBA, about to put San Antonio in a real tough spot, something no team in the NBA has ever done in the playoffs. Come back from a 3-0 deficit. Well, here's San Antonio losing the first two at home, go into New York and beat the Knicks yesterday, 115-111. Road teams winning all three. Knicks up 2-1. Baseball, Philly beat Toronto 5-2. They'll continue that series tonight in Toronto. Having a look at Rock weather, increasing cloud through the day today. 80% chance of getting some afternoon showers, thunder showers. Wind south 20, high 21. Showers at times heavy overnight. Again, thunderstorms, low 15. Cloudy, 60% chance of showers Wednesday, high 15. Thursday, cloudy, 60% chance of showers, high 18. A little wet here over the next couple days. Friday, sunny, high 18. Saturday, sunny and a high of 20. On the roundup, Kenora, Kamsack, Melville 12, Foam Lake 13, Esterhazy, Langeberg, Regina 10, Fort Capel, Balcarres, Saskatoon 11, Roblin, Russell 9. Yorkton, partly cloudy sky, wind southeast 14, relative humidity 68%. Current temperature is 12 degrees. 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I'm Randy Atkinson.
1: For who is God besides the Lord? 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

Upside Down with Switch. 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Right now, though, I just want to let you know our giveaway for our Eats and Treats contest. 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That is The Rock 98.5 Facebook. 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
1: Hand and foot or canasta? 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
3: Hello, this is Yorkton MLA David Chan. 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The constituency office is located at 9 Fifth Avenue North, just off of Broadway Street. 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
4: I think that we think it's going to be so hard to delay this. 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
4: I've raised an addict, you know, a screen addict, and I've raised three kids that aren't. And I'm telling you, the pathway, you've got two pathways. You've got two choices. Yeah. You either go with the culture on this issue, or you take a different path. And the different path is so much easier. It does help. I would encourage you to get some education around this, which is why I've taken all this brain science and I put it in real simple terms so you can understand it. You can explain it to your wife, you can explain it to your husband, to your grandparents. Right, to the grandparents, stop buying phones for my kids, right? And then you can explain it to your kids.
6: Yeah.
4: And, you know, you're a coach. So you're at a team meeting and you're just telling your team, guys, look, this is the diagram of what we just learned. And in order to hit the home run, we're going to do this instead.
5: Hear more at familyminute.org.
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That's what the cross is for. Cade Thompson. The track serves as a bold musical reminder of redemption, forgiveness, and the ultimate purpose of Jesus' sacrifice. Coming up next, we'll have one more day with Son of Sunday on The Rock 98.5.

0: That was One More Day with Sons of Sunday on The Rock 98.5. It's 6:55, 7:55 in Manitoba, and you're listening to The Rock and Big Breakfast with Brian and Randy. Looking for something to do tonight, staying in tonight, why not watch the Stanley Cup Finals? It is game four.
1: Yeah.
0: Game four of the Stanley Cup Finals. Want to say a little quick fact here that happened on the last Vegas forward, Mitch Marner. He got the hat trick. Well, he got the fastest hat trick in NHL history in the Stanley Cup Final.
2: In just
0: 6 minutes and 10 seconds, scoring three goals.
2: Wow. Yeah. Almost didn't win then either.
0: Double overtime.
2: Back comes Carolina, 4 in the 3rd, send it to overtime. Well, it's been a good series that way. Lots of scoring, good action.
0: Yep.
2: Continue tonight. Health on the blue line for the Vegas Golden Knights, unfortunately, has met Caden Korzak, hasn't played the first two games. That's a little too bad. I'm watching out there, and I'm going, he's as good as
0: that. Did he play game three?
2: He's as good as that guy. No, I don't think he's played at all.
0: Oh.
2: And so anyhow, it's hopefully he'll get in the lineup before it's over. Always nice to say, hey, you were in the cup final. By the way, Vegas is up 2-1 at home. So this is a big game. 3-1 back to Carolina, or can Carolina tie it up and get it back?
0: Did that guy who took the 87-mile-per-hour, I missed game three. Did he have a nice shiner afterwards?
2: Who?
0: The guy who blocked the shot went underneath his visor?
2: He had a mask on. I take a puck to the face, big deal.
0: It's
2: a Stanley Cup.
0: Oh, exactly.
2: Duncan Keith, Blackhawks, 1 year, lost 5 teeth.
0: Oh.
2: Took some stitches, came back and played.
0: Okay.
2: Hockey players are a bit of a different breed.
0: Yeah.
2: You know, they're almost crippled and they skate off the ice, try to, right?
0: Yeah.
2: They never lay there. Soccer, it's like they got shot.
0: It's different. Yeah. Same with NBA.
2: Oh, my goodness. This is called.
0: Just trying to get that red card.
2: Out there
0: in soccer, yeah.
2: But in hockey, it's a bit of a different breed, these fellas.
0: Oh, exactly.
2: So it'll be going at it again tonight. And, you know, I like Carolina. I like how they're playing everything. But, of course, with Caden and a Yorkton guy in Vegas, you kind of pull for them. So,
0: oh, for sure, yeah.
2: Neither are my team, but you can kind of go either way. And, of course, basketball, it looked like it's almost a coronation of the Knicks after winning the first two on the road.
0: Yeah.
2: Nope.
0: Oh.
2: San Antonio wins on the road now.
0: Yeah.
2: So 2-1 Knicks. And, of course, Trump was at the game.
0: Oh, was he?
2: Only because it's a big deal. So if it's a big deal, then I want to go. I don't think he knows basketball.
0: No, probably not. No.
2: You know, really.
0: Not at all.
2: Booed big time.
0: Oh, definitely.
2: As one would expect.
0: Oh, of course.
2: And then the fans went, okay, enough of him. Let's focus on the game. It's big for New York basketball fans. There are many of them, Knicks fans. You know, it's a real loyalty thing, almost like the Leafs or the Habs or something like that.
0: Yeah.
2: But a lot of them around haven't won in a long, long time. And they were saying, I think 60 or 65% of Knicks fans weren't even born when they won their last NBA championship. And it's like, well, isn't that interesting? So it's been a while since the Knicks won. And, of course, for the Blue Jays, lost 5-2 to Philadelphia. Christopher Sanchez.
0: Yeah.
2: Oh, boy, is he good. Left-handed pitcher for Philly. He is one of the elite best. A triple to start an inning.
0: Yeah.
2: Then he strikes out the side. They couldn't get the run in.
0: Wow.
2: All they needed was a fly ball.
0: Wow.
2: He just started striking guys out.
0: Yeah.
2: It's pretty impressive. Philly's a good team, and Don Mattingly was the bench coach for the Blue Jays last few years. He's now the interim head manager, at least, of Philadelphia. And they've been like 26-15 since he took over. So, Donnie Baseball's got Blue Jays have to get rolling. And you know this about the time last year that happened. That they began to get going. So we're hoping.
0: Definitely.
2: Same thing this year. But go Jays. Go Vegas. And basketball, I don't know, flip a coin. I really don't care who wins.
0: Yeah.
2: I'd like to see the Knicks.
0: I'm like 1973 for the Knicks is a long time.
2: That's
0: like
2: a
0: you mentioned
2: long
0: before,
2: time.
0: That's a long time for anybody.
2: You know, I mean, it's time. So come on, Knicks. Get it right.
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1: From The Rock Newsroom, good morning. I'm Randy Atkinson with a Rock 98.5 local news update. Last night, earthquake near Esterhazy. Magnitude 3.7 to 4.2 quake apparently hit 27 kilometers east of Esterhazy. Shaking felt in Esterhazy, Rokenville, Gerald, Spy Hill, Tantallon. They said even some of the trailers, Carlton Trail Regional Park, were swaying as well. Now, some seismic monitors pegged the earthquake 4.2. Nutrients seismic equipment registered it as 3.7. No reports of damage. Checks also done at the Nutrient Rokenville mine. No damage there as well. Up to 150 people forced out of their homes. Flash flooding, Swan Valley. Manitoba's Parkland region dealing with the aftermath of the heavy rains on Sunday. Now, as far as the province, they sent out helicopters to actually help people stranded by the flood. Communities in the area dealing with power outages, gas line rupture, boil water advisory, and a washed out bridge following severe thunderstorms on the weekend. Even some fire trucks nearly getting struck as crews were attempting rescues. First responders having to resort to using Zodiac boats to get people out. Heavy farm equipment also used, helping get people off roofs. Swan Valley got about 72 millimeters of rain in just a few hours on Sunday. That thunderstorm really hitting western Manitoba hard on the weekend. The Gordie Howe International Bridge connecting Windsor, Ontario and Detroit has been essentially complete since February. But a major lawsuit challenging Canada's decision to build it may not reach trial until 2027 or 2028. Information was obtained in a heavily redacted briefing note prepared for Federal Housing Minister Gregor Robertson. Briefing note prepared a week after U.S. President Donald Trump publicly threatened to stop the opening of the bridge, saying Canada will not be permitted to proceed unless America gets a piece of it too. Even though the bridge was built and financed by Canada. The internal document also says the bridge has faced 22 legal challenges from the private owners of the rival Ambassador Bridge over the past two decades. Canada's won 19, only three remain, including the principal case that an Ontario judge ruled will go to trial in late 2027 or early in 2028. Time now for the Thorsness Pine Sports Desk. You need appliances. You got to look at, well, Whirlpool, KitchenAid, Maytag. The best from the appliance guys, Thorsness Appliance, 14 bets downtown Yorkton. Stanley Cup Final. Every game gets a little more important than the previous one. As they go into Game 4 tonight, Carolina at Las Vegas. Vegas up 2-1. Win by the Golden Knights. Up 3-1. They'd be going back to Carolina or the Hurricanes. We'll be going back home tied at 2. Pivotal game. NBA last night, San Antonio did what they needed to do. Win on the road. Beat the New York Knicks 115-111. Knicks still up in the series 2-1. Philadelphia Phillies beat the Toronto Blue Jays 5-2 yesterday. It's a three-game set, and it'll continue tonight. Tonight in Toronto. Meantime, three more games, week two CFL. Thursday, Hamilton at Winnipeg. Friday, Toronto, Montreal, and Saturday, BC in Regina to play the Riders. Having a look at rock weather, increasing cloud through the day, still calling for rain and a thunderstorm later on. Wind south 20, high 21. Showers, at times heavy tonight. Thunderstorm, low 15. Wednesday, cloudy, 60% chance of rain. And temperature staying for a high of 15. Thursday, cloudy, again a 60% chance of showers, high 18. Friday, sunny, high 18. Saturday, sunny and a high of 20. On the roundup, Kenora, Kamsack, Melville checking in at 12, Foam Lake 13, Esterhazy, Langeberg, Regina 10, Fort Capel, Balcarra, Saskatoon 11, Roblin, Russell 9, Yorkton, sunny sky, wind south 14, relative humidity 68%. Current temperature is 12 degrees. 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

In other words, with Presence Music on the Rock 98.5 coming up next, we'll have moments that motivate. But first, Matchless Grace with Collect Assembly, and it is a word of life. Matthew chapter 7, verses 13 and 14. Enter through the narrow gate, for wide is the gate, and broad is the road that leads to destruction. And many enter through it, but small is the gate, and narrow the road that leads to life, and only a few find it. Matthew chapter 7, verses 13 and 14 is your word of life.

0: Well, that music must mean one thing. It's the pun
1: of the day.
0: There it is.
2: Oh.
0: Yep.
2: It is the pun of the day. Look at that.
0: Yeah. So I was shopping yesterday, and right next to me was a little daycare center. Mm. And I noticed that the police were there. I was wondering.
2: Wow.
0: Got a little tidbit. Well, a three-year-old was resisting arrest.
3: Now it's time for Moments That Motivate with humorist Tim Lovelace.
4: Yes. Only three letters that make one small word, but that one word can represent a mountain of joy if it's the answer you've been waiting to hear. Now, children usually want a yes answer for something that provides immediate gratification. They ask if they can go outside to play or have a snack. Sometimes they just want permission to stay up 30 minutes past their bedtime. Most of the time, their desire to hear yes is only a temporal moment of bliss, but they're thrilled just the same. Now, as teens and on into our adulthood, most of us long for a yes to something with a much greater impact on our life, waiting to see if we're accepted to a certain college or waiting to find out if we're hired for a dream job. The yes response can have life-altering results. I recently did a concert in Harrisburg, Oregon, with some dear friends who had their two-year-old granddaughters sing Jesus Loves Me. Now, when the chorus came around, one of the girls very loudly exclaimed, "Yes, Jesus loves me." She knew those words, and she didn't hold back. It was a yes of total conviction. Although many people giggled, something about her strong yes resonated deep within me. I've always loved hearing children sing this song, but her yes gave this song a new affirmation. And no matter what your personal circumstances are right now, know this. Yes, Jesus loves you. No one can separate you from his love. If you've never asked him to forgive and save you, do so right now. He is standing with open arms. Run to him and say, yes.
3: To learn more about humorist, speaker, and storyteller Tim Lovelace, or to find out when Tim will be in your area, go to timlovelace.com and be sure to follow Tim on social media.

0: Welcome back to The Rock. Big breakfast with Brian and Randy on this Tuesday. What is it? June 9th. And it's now time to look back at today's history with On This Day. In 1989, Star Trek V, The Final Frontier, directed by William Shatner and starring him as well, and Leonard Nimoy, premieres in America. It was on this day in 2008, Ken Griffey Jr. hit 600th career home run, becoming the sixth player in MLB history to accomplish the feat.
1: Now, left-handed batter. Get a little left-handed batter. He had a sweet swing, though.
0: Oh, yeah.
1: Junior.
0: Yeah. On this day in 1870, English writer Charles Dickens, generally considered the greatest Victorian novelist,
1: truly
0: dies.
1: Is that right?
0: That is correct.
1: Oh, that's sad to hear.
0: Yeah.
1: What did Dickens write?
0: Some famous stuff.
1: Well, sure, some famous
0: I don't know.
1: I'm not really a big reader.
0: The Outsiders book is the last book that I kind of enjoyed. And that was grade like 7. It was beautiful. On this day in 1973, racehorse Secretariat won the Belmont Stakes to capture the Triple Crown. He had won also the Kentucky Derby and the Preakness Stakes earlier.
1: Might even still have records. I think the Kentucky Derby did 2 minutes flat, which was a record, still stands, I think, today from 1973. Quite a horse.
0: Yeah.
1: And the Belmont, of course, that's the long one, and it usually on the third race kind of kills a lot of horses. They win the first two.
0: Yeah.
1: Kentucky Derby, Preakness have trouble with the Belmont because it's so long. Not Secretariat. Halfway through that race, he pulled away, and I think he won it by 20 lengths. It was unbelievable.
0: Yeah.
1: Oh, maybe the greatest racehorse ever, Secretariat. It's a good movie about him, too.
0: Yeah. What's the movie called?
1: I can't remember.
0: It's not called
1: I Can't Remember.
0: It's not Seabiscuit, no?
1: No, that's a different horse.
0: Okay, all right.
1: Seabiscuit is a horse who beat War Admiral, who is a Triple Crown winner.
0: Yeah.
1: And, of course, Seabiscuit movie there, too, with Tobey Maguire.
0: Oh.
1: Yeah. Who was also Spider-Man.
0: Spider-Man. And look, apparently he's going to be the new Spider-Man in the new movie.
1: Oh, he's coming back.
0: Yeah, apparently. Right. So that's good.
1: Here you go. Tobey.
0: It was on this day in 1934, Donald Duck made his first screen debut in The Wise Little Hen. Oh, you have a good one?
1: No, not really.
0: Okay.
1: No, I wasn't sure. That's about it.
0: in the show Donald Duck and his pal Peter Pig. They try to avoid work.
1: Not Peter Pan, Peter Pig.
0: Peter Pig.
1: Peter Pig. Oh,
0: yeah.
1: Boy, that goes back when? 1934?
0: 1934.
1: Wow. Is that something?
0: Yeah.
1: There you go.
0: And so they try to avoid work by faking stomach aches until Mrs. Hen teaches them the value of labor.
1: And how many kids at school have faked the stomach ache?
0: Oh, definitely.
1: Oh, mama.
0: I mean,
1: because they got a test.
0: I remember back in the day, they used to put garbages beside people who were going to vomit. And I felt so sorry.

0: battery for the janitors all the time, because sometimes they would miss the garbage can and it'd go everywhere. But
1: I think. What are you talking about?
0: You haven't? No? Okay.
1: What?
0: Well, I went to Columbia back in the day.
1: Okay, and, Columbia school.
0: If a kid looked like he was going to get sick, the teacher would put a little garbage bin, like those little small garbage bins beside your desk.
1: Okay, you can't leave and you're not going to the bathroom and you're not going home.
0: No.
1: Here's a garbage bag and pay attention because we're still learning.
0: And that was on this day on The Rock 98.5.
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3: 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I'm Randy Atkinson with a Rock 98.5 local news update. Well, it's the aftermath of the storm, of course, Saturday and then Sunday, the big one, and a lot of people cleaning up right now, a lot of communities. Certainly, it's that way for a local dance studio. Weekend storm caused serious flooding at their studio happening on the eve of the provincial dance competitions. Flood, the last thing Katie Bjornson was expecting when she took over the studio in Churchbridge just a month ago. Heavy rain came straight down, solid 40 minutes. And a lot of rain. Town of 850 people slammed with an estimated 55 millimeters of rain during the storm Sunday night. Flooding came at a possibly, couldn't come at a worse time. Bjornson said several of her students set to travel to North Battleford for provincial competitions this week. Many in the community were out on the workup on Monday. Local co-op says as well they were sold out of pumps just a half hour after the store opened on Saturday. Meantime, new court date's been set for one of three men arrested in connection drug trafficking investigation in Yorkton. Last June, police pulled a vehicle over Highway 10, arrested the male driver. Same day, Mounties executed search warrants at two homes in Yorkton and arrested two more men. Police say they seized almost 1,200 grams of cocaine, $76,000 cash. Yorkton Provincial Court yesterday, Risto Zimmer had his matters adjourned to June 22nd, while 31-year-old Jude Becker remains the subject of an arrest warrant. In a ceremony steeped in tradition, celebrated jurist and human rights defender Luis Arbor, who was installed Monday as Canada's 31st Governor General. Arbor's role, largely ceremonial and symbolic, although it does include some highly significant legal functions, can be deployed during a political crisis. Arbor will serve as a nonpartisan national unifier and guardian of the constitutional order. Like past governors general, she will also use her tenure to highlight some of the issues that matter most to her. Time now for the Thorsness Appliance Sports Desk. You need appliances, KitchenAid, Whirlpool, Maytag. They've been serving the Parkland area for more than 70 years with the best. They are the appliance guys. Thorsness Appliance, 14 bets, downtown Yorkton. Stanley Cup Final resumes tonight. They're on the ice in Las Vegas tonight. Carolina Hurricanes, Las Vegas Golden Knights. Knights lead the series 2-1. NBA, San Antonio on the road beat the New York Knicks 115-111. Knicks up 2-1. Visiting team has won all three games. Baseball, Philly opened with a 5-2 win against the Toronto Blue Jays. 3-game set continuing tonight in Toronto. And the Riders gearing up for their season and home opener this Saturday in week two of the CFL season. Riders playing host to the BC Lions. Rock weather, sunny this morning, cloud rolling in. 80% chance of getting some rain later today. Could be 10 to 15 mils. I don't know if we're going to get that. Hopefully not. South wind 20, high 21. Showers at times heavy tonight. Thunderstorm possible. Low 15. Wednesday cloudy. 60% chance of rain. High 15. Thursday cloudy. Again, a 60% chance of showers. High 18. Friday sunny. High 18. Saturday sunny. And a high of 20. On the roundup, Kenora, Camsack, Saskatoon, Melville 14, Foam Lake, Fort Capel, Balcarra 16, Esterhazy, Langeberg 13, Roblin, Russell, Regina 12. Yorkton, sunny sky, wind south 10, relative humidity 60%, current temperature is 14 degrees. 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

0: That was Move Mercy Me on The Rock 98.5 at 740-840 in Manitoba. Coming up on the show, we'll have What an Awesome God with Phil Wickham. But first, it is time for the birthdays. And the birthday music is on. First birthday of the day. Visionary director Tim Burton has casted him in a number of offbeat and quirky roles. Dreamed of being a rock star and dropped out of school at the age of 15.
1: Johnny Depp.
0: There you go. Wow, that was a good one.
1: Wow. There you go.
0: Yeah, Johnny Depp. Turned 63 years old today.
1: And he can play guitar.
0: Oh, yeah.
1: Big time.
0: Yeah?
1: He's in bands with some of the best musicians. Boy, Johnny Depp can play. Talented dude.
0: Yeah.
1: Pretty good actor, too.
0: Oh, yeah, oh, for sure. Yeah. Received an Academy Award for Best Actress for her role as Nina Sayers in the 2010 thriller Black Swan. And earned an Academy Award nomination for a portrayal of former U.S. First Lady Jackie Kennedy in the 2016 film Jackie.
1: Yeah, and I know who it is, too, and I can't remember names.
0: Also
1: she's also
0: appeared,
1: in Star Wars stuff.
0: And yeah, in Thor as well.
1: She's also in Thor, and she's not very big. What's her name?
0: Natalie Portman.
1: Natalie Portman.
0: 45 today.
1: She said that she's on a talk show with Chris Hemsworth. He plays Thor.
0: Yeah.
1: She goes, I make anybody look big.
0: Yeah.
1: And they both stood up, and boy, he's either really big or she's really small.
0: Yeah.
1: But she goes, yeah, I had to have a ramp that I would walk up when we had to talk face to face.
0: Yeah.
1: Because I don't go face to face with him. It was pretty funny, actually.
0: No, that guy's jacked.
1: Yeah. She's an outstanding actress.
0: Yeah.
1: Yeah, Natalie Portman.
0: She's 45. And if I didn't mention before, Johnny Depp turned 63 today.
1: Oh, okay. Johnny Depp, 63 already. Wow.
0: You know what?
1: I think he got his start in 21 Jump Street, a TV show.
0: A TV show.
1: The
0: TV series,
1: show, when Depp kind of got found there, yeah. Interesting.
0: Yeah. He starred as Mike Flaherty on Spin City.
1: Michael J. Fox.
0: There it is, yeah. Yeah, Michael J. Fox.
1: Who was at the Knicks basketball game yesterday.
0: Oh, he was there too?
1: He was there too.
0: Oh, nice.
1: Where was he born? Edmonton?
0: Edmonton, yeah.
1: Edmonton, Alberta. Of course, family ties just took him to the top. And then, of course, Back to the Future.
0: All the trilogies.
1: Yikes,
0: those are amazing movies.
1: Michael J. Fox, 65. Another great Canadian. 65, he'll start drawing old age security. Good for him. He needs it.
0: Yeah. Was an American jazz, country, and blues guitarist, songwriter, and inventor.
1: Oh, an inventor.
0: He invented sound-on-sound, overdubbing, multi-track recording.
1: Les Paul.
0: There it is. Yeah, wow. You're on fire today.
1: I'm cooking. Les Paul, of course, the guitar. The Les Paul guitar, which is...
0: And
1: all the stuff he did and stuff, too. But people would find his guitar and go, uh-oh. That's my sound right there.
0: Well,
1: Les Paul.
0: Gibson actually at first.
1: And Gibson.
0: Les Paul for that. He made like a little piece of 4x4 or whatever. That he nicknamed it the log and he presented it to Gibson and what they laughed in his face. But then other people started hearing the sound and everything and Gibson ended up.
1: There's a thing with Jack White. Guy from Led Zeppelin, Jimmy Page, three guitarists, and they make a guitar out of wood, and they string it with wire, just stuff they find around, and they make this a slide guitar. It's pretty cool, actually. It's like how you can make musical sounds out of almost everything or anything.
0: And that's correct. He died at the age of 94 years old. He was born June 9th, 1915, and died August 12th of 2009. Can Randy go 5 for 5 today? Well, I missed that Natalie Portman one, but...
1: then I guess not.
0: I mean, you're close. Can you go for 4 for 5 today?
1: There it is.
0: All right. Born in Toronto, this left winger plays for the Edmonton Oilers in the NHL. Drafted in the 5th round in 2010 draft by the Florida Panthers.
1: Wow.
0: Refused to play for Florida, and his rights was traded to the Leafs. Had 54 goals scored during the 2023-24 campaign. In 2025, he and his family acquired the Ontario Hockey League's Brantford Bulldogs franchise.
1: Really? Who's that?
0: Zach Hyman.
1: Oh, really?
0: Yeah.
1: Hyman, well, he did well like most would, when you play wing for Connor McDavid.
0: Yeah.
1: You're likely going to score some goals.
0: Oh, yeah, definitely.
1: Get in front of the net and put your stick on the ice. I'll get it to you. And he usually does.
0: Yeah. So, 3 for 5 ain't bad.
1: Well, that's a 60%.
0: That's pretty good.
1: Some will take it, some won't.
0: Is that 66.666?
1: Well, you know,
0: or
1: and
0: keep
1: it's
0: going
1: like,
0: on,
1: hey,
0: right? Or,
1: 70 is a pass in my class.
0: Yeah.
1: It's like, what?
0: What? Come on.
1: 70?
0: It's usually 50.
1: Yikes.
0: And that is the birthdays for today. If you have a birthday that you want us to mention, definitely get a hold of me at Brian with a Y, at therock985.ca, or message us on our Facebook or our Instagram page.

0: When I think of the miracle of forgiveness, I think of something I saw deep underground. Securely helmeted, our family climbed into the tiny vehicle that would take us deep under the earth into the vast slate mines of Blino Festinog in North Wales. Once in, that cart plunged down a 30-degree incline so rapidly it left my stomach above ground and I had to call it back. We clattered through the dimly lit mine, our cart nearly touching steep slate walls on both sides. Above, the cavern roof wept. Every dozen yards or so, a feeble light revealed luminescent water ribbons trailing down the sides. I saw it there, at one of those lights, a cluster of vibrant green, 3 inches long at most, protruding from a crack in the slate and reaching with every feathery tendril into the pool of light. I wanted to cheer until I was hoarse for that little fern growing in that impossible place. Got a big thing to forgive. If you're willing to let God show you how, know that somewhere inside of you a live thing grows. Fragile but determined, it will force a crack in that black slate of painful memory and begin reaching out to the light. It was planted by the Son of Peace, who bathes us in healing love and infuses us with his strength to seek and offer forgiveness even while hurting. That strength is available to all Christ followers. The more it's used and the more determinedly it's practiced, the more freely forgiveness flows. For Simple Words, I'm Kathleen Gibson, also online at kathleengibson.ca.
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1: Good morning. Hey, this morning we're talking with Irma. She's, of course, from Big Brothers Big Sisters. Good morning, Irma. How you doing?
2: Good morning.
1: Hey, I got a big thing coming up here, of course, and it's going to be the Community Connections. You got your summer program back and the Bottle Drive. Explain what's taking place.
2: Okay, well, we have our Community Connections Kids in Action summer program. It runs from July 6th to August 21st. It's a really fun summer program with mentoring, role modeling, recreation, physical activities, great learning opportunities. It's ran by five of my summer staff that are looking forward to a great summer with 24 youth. We have some spots still available for children to be registered. The cost is, for the 4 weeks in July, it's $400. For 3 weeks in August, it's $300. Or people can sign up for a week at $110 a week or $25 a day. We provide the snacks and the activities. Parents provide the lunch.
1: Where is this taking place? Like, where, you know, you got your summer program, lots of things going on all over the city, or where actually?
2: Yeah, it's all over the city, but it's all mainly at St. Mary's School. We have a great partnership with St. Mary's School. We have the gym and a classroom and a great facility to use there as well.
1: Now, some of these kids may be, you know, in an effort to try to get into some summer program. You talked about the cost involved there. I know that if there's somebody maybe want to sponsor, be it individual, a business, an organization, you encourage them to do that to help send a kid to camp.
2: We are really hoping for that. We have right now 13 children who are on wait list to have some form of subsidy. The majority of them need almost full sponsorship. The parents can make a bit of a commitment, but it's that way for them. And so we're looking for sponsorship of any amount. We can give a charitable receipt for anything $10 or more.
1: Great.
2: Any amount is greatly appreciated. We're also getting creative, though. We're having a bottle drive.
1: Yeah. So what are you doing now? What's going on?
2: Yeah, well, we have a team that's putting together a bottle drive, including our parents and some of those children.
1: Sure.
2: So we're going to, on Saturday, June 13th, from 9 to 5, pick up bottles on the southwest and southeast part of Yorkton.
1: Okay.
2: Which means southeast and southwest on that side of Broadway.
1: Right. Right.
2: And then
1: that's this Saturday, right?
2: This Saturday, okay. Yes. And then, or people, or so I'll go on with the next one. So, and then Friday the 19th,
1: okay.
2: Northwest. And then the next Saturday, June 20th, the Northeast.
1: Okay, so 13th, 19th, and 20th, all over the city, bottle drive. Help out by, you know, getting some cans, some bottles, whatever, that they can take in and turn that into cash and get some kids to camp. I think we should point out, too, that I think any camp that organized and structure and different things they do is so important for kids, just in their development, friendships, everything. Camp is a good thing.
2: Yeah, and it's creating those community connections. And we also have a really great team that have worked with some teachers to put together a program in the summer. It's not going to be school, but
1: right.
2: There's going to be games and learning
1: fun
2: activities to help prepare kids so that when they go back to school in September, they're just going to have an easier way of it, and they'll be more successful when they get back to school. Because it's really hard when you're off, too, for the whole summer.
1: Sure.
2: If you have no structured activities.
1: Yep.
2: And so this is just a bit of fun, structure, some learning opportunities, and some fun games, mostly through board games, team-building activities, that those youth are going to learn some really great avenues of learning. And we also have our mentors. So we have a great team of mentors that are going to be there for the summer, buddying up with those kids and taking them under their wing and
1: great.
2: Just being that friend for them.
1: Yeah. How can people get more info and get registered, Irma?
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1: 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It's the Community Connection Summer Program, Call to Action, and Bottle Drive. 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Just get a hold of the people, Big Brothers, Big Sisters. Thanks for taking a couple minutes for us, Irma.
2: Thanks, Brian. 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
0: 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For who is God besides the Lord? And who is the Rock except our God?
6: I was a thin child. In high school, a guy named Larry said, "Calloway, you're so skinny, we should slide you under the door when we need stuff." "Oh yeah," I said. "You're so fat, you broke your family tree." "I couldn't stop myself. You bend over and you cause an eclipse on three continents." The color drained from his face and he walked away. I found I could reduce a bully to tears with a few badly placed unwinds. A police officer handed me a speeding ticket to change me. Proverbs 12:18 says, "The words of the reckless pierce like swords, but the tongue of the wise brings healing." How are you wielding your words? On the pathway to joy, let's use our lips to bring healing and life. And now, let's go make somebody's day.
7: 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Laugh Again. Truth bringing laughter to life.
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1: From the Rock Newsroom, good morning, I'm Randy Atkinson with a Rock 98.5 local news update. More than 150 people forced out of their homes. Flash flooding in the Swan Valley, Manitoba's Parkland region, having to deal with the aftermath of heavy rains on Sunday. Swan Valley West Reeve, Bill Gade previously called on the province to send in helicopters for people who had been stranded by the flood as communities in the area dealing with power outages. There was a gas line rupture, boil water advisory in place, and washed out bridge. Between 100 and 150 people could be out of their homes for a bit, as fire trucks actually getting stuck as well in the rain and the mud. First responders having to use a Zodiac boat to help get people out. Swan Valley in that area got about 72 millimeters of rain, about 4 inches, and they got that in just a few hours. They were one of many that continued to struggle, that is, with the storms, because of the fact SAS power was out big time. About 14,000 customers lost service at some point during the night. The weather Saturday into Sunday, 1,800 people Sunday afternoon still without electricity, and the outages even affecting Melville, Yorkton, and area a little bit as well. A magnitude 3.7 to 4.2 earthquake hit 10:34 Tuesday night, epicenter 27 kilometers east of Esterhazy. Shaking felt in Esterhazy, Rokenville, Gerald, Spy Hill, Tantallon. Some seismic monitors pegged the earthquake at 4.2. Nutrien seismic equipment had it at 3.7. No reports of any damage at all. Nonprofit organization is helping Canadians and international workers gain valuable skills and experience in agriculture by connecting them to farms. At the same time, it helps narrow the labor shortage gap that is especially felt here in Canada. International Rural Exchange has been connecting people with farms for more than 40 years and continued to do so this spring. They have two programs, an inbound program for international workers, outbound program for Canadians going to places like Australia, New Zealand, and throughout Europe. Their current network consists of 250 host farms. This spring, they had 100 people come into Canada to help with seeding, and expects another 150 who will work in the summer and into harvest, coming from Switzerland, Germany, Denmark, Sweden, Australia, New Zealand, and more. Gordie Howe International Bridge connecting Windsor, Ontario, and Detroit really has been done since February. Still no traffic. Major lawsuit challenging Canada's decision to build it. Well, they may not get to trial till 2027 or 2028. Briefing note prepared a week after U.S. President Donald Trump, of course, has to step in there threatening to stop the opening of the bridge. He says, unless America gets a piece of the action as well. Although the bridge was built and financed in Canada. Internal document also says the bridge has faced 22 legal challenges from the private owners of the rival Ambassador Bridge over the past two decades. Canada's won 19 and only 3 remain, including the principal case that an Ontario judge ruled will go to trial in late 2027 or 2028. Could be a while before vehicles hit the bridge. Time now for the Thorsness Appliance Sports Desk. Need appliances? Maytag, Whirlpool, KitchenAid. From the appliance guys, Thorsness Appliance, 14 bets. Downtown Yorkton. NHL Stanley Cup Final continues tonight. Yorkton's Caden Korzak has been in the final yet. Blue line pretty healthy for Vegas. They got about 8 guys right now. Hopefully he'll get his crack at it. Looked pretty good in the first few rounds. Vegas is leading the series 2-1 hosting Carolina tonight. NBA San Antonio beat the New York Knicks 115-111. Road teams have won them all. Knicks lead the series 2-1. Philadelphia Phillies beat the Toronto Blue Jays 5-2 yesterday. Series continuing, 3-game set in Toronto. CFL Week 2, Thursday. Hamilton at Winnipeg Friday. Toronto at Montreal Saturday. The BC Lions in Regina to play the Riders. Having a look at rock weather, increasing cloud through the day. Still talking about some rain coming here by this afternoon. Thunderstorm. Wind south 20, high 21. Showers at times heavy tonight. Thunderstorm possible, low 15. Wednesday cloudy, 60% chance of rain. High 15, Thursday, cloudy, again a 60% chance of showers. High 18, Friday, sunny. High 18, Saturday, sunny, and a high of 20. On the roundup, Kenora, Kamsack, Saskatoon, Melville, 14. Foam Lake, Fort Capel, Balcarra, 16. Esterhazy, Langeberg, 13. Roblin, Russell, Regina, 12. Yorkton, sunny sky, south wind, 10. Relative humidity is 60%. Current temperature, 14 degrees. 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I'm Randy Atkinson.
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2: Hey, if it's the second Tuesday of the month, that can only mean one thing. Karen DeLong out at the nursing home in Yorkton. Good morning, Karen.
3: Good morning, guys.
2: Hey, now, bad news. I understand you had a big thing planned for. Is it tomorrow? And what's the deal? What's going on?
3: Well, we do our annual Fun in the Sun event on the parking lot with, we had so many things planned. Barbecue and antique cars, classic cars were coming.
2: Wow, yeah.
3: We were excited.
2: And then
3: the forecast is horrible.
2: It's not good.
3: So we did have to cancel all of our outdoor events
2: for
3: tomorrow, June the 10th.
2: Okay.
3: But the show must go on, as they say,
2: sure.
3: Right?
2: Yeah.
3: So Mr. Ken Thompson is going to be in the building at 2 o'clock,
2: okay,
3: playing on Country Meadow. And the Sagelys are coming. Wow.
2: Yeah.
3: We're just awesome music for the afternoon. That's also at 2 o'clock, and they'll be at the chapel. So the residents are still very, very happy here at the nursing home that they get wonderful music tomorrow. So
2: yeah, they get the entertainment, and they all like that, Karen, when they come out. It doesn't really matter the music that is played, that it's just great for all the clients, toe-tap and see their neighbors, whatever. Just a fun time. So at least they get that part, and I know they'll be pretty thrilled by that, right?
3: We are definitely not going to stop the music, so that's great.
2: Lila's not doing any baking, is she, for everybody?
3: Oh, she might be, but, we don't want to advertise that too much because we already got drop-ins, coming for baking.
2: I hear you, like me.
3: We'll pop in,
2: and Lila will go, here's a cookie, and I just walk away like a little kid, happier than ever.
3: Yes,
2: and I got my cookie. What else you got going
3: happens.
2: On out there? What else you got going on out there, Karen?
3: You know, Father's Day is fast approaching, right?
2: Sure.
3: So on the units, which we have 5 units here at the nursing home.
2: What are they? What are those 5 units?
3: 220 residents.
2: What
3: right?
2: are those 5? Tell me
3: what
2: those 5.
3: What are those 5? Well, we have Anderson Village, Yorkton Village, Melody Manor, Country Meadow, and Skinner Unit.
2: Country Meadow just sounds like a fun place to live, eh? Kick back.
3: Yeah,
2: relax,
3: you
2: huh?
3: bet.
2: So
3: yeah.
2: You have how many clients there? Over 200?
3: Yes, we do.
2: And again, Father's Day. What are you doing? Anything special? What's
3: yeah, like on the units, we're going to be having a barbecue for sure.
2: Okay.
3: So we're talking about barbecue in one area, maybe pizza in another. We have music happening.
2: Ooh.
3: It's going to be a fun day.
2: Okay,
3: 18th
2: great.
3: And 19th.
2: When's that?
3: Those are our days. 18th, June 18th and 19th.
2: Okay, June 18th.
3: We're going to do something for the men. Not necessarily father, but the men.
2: Yeah,
3: for sure.
2: Those who wanted to be a father, too.
3: Oh, sure.
2: See, there's that. So Father's Day, thanks a lot
3: yeah.
2: for doing something for us men.
3: You gotta,
2: I hear you. Unfortunately, canceled tomorrow, the big barbecue, but they will have entertainment going on. There's always lots going on. Karen looking after all those people with her outstanding staff that she has at that nursing home. Karen, thanks for spending a couple of minutes with us. Continued success down there at the wellness.
3: Thank you so much.
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0: No Smoke Emerson Day on The Rock 98.5. My name is Brian Sedley. Coming up next, we'll taste and see with Boha Tribe. But first, I want to talk about our giveaway, and that is our Eats and Treats giveaway for this week. Draw will be made on Thursday.
1: Okay.
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2: 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And who is the rock except our God?

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I'm Randy Atkinson with a Rock 98.5 local news update. A lot of rain, everything else came through Saturday, most of it on Sunday, and there were some heavy downpours, including Church Bridge. It wasn't that long ago, actually, that Katie Bjornsson took over the dance studio in Church Bridge, about a month ago. Heavy rain came solid down for about 40 minutes, and lots of rain ended up that she got flooded out. Town of about 850 people slammed with about 55 millimeters of rain during the storm Sunday night. And as far as Bjornsson's group was concerned, several students had to travel to North Battleford for provincial competitions this week. Many in the community, though, hard at it yesterday as the cleanup begins in Churchbridge and many on the other areas following the storm. Westmoreland Mining Estevan Mine Rescue Team finished atop the surface division at the Saskatchewan Mining Association's skills competition held Saturday in Saskatoon. Estevan team finished first in three categories: rope rescue, practical skills, and surface problem. Team also was second in firefighting, fourth in proficiency tests, and fifth in first aid. Team start practicing daily for the competition on May 19th. All seven team members from last year returned this year. They're part of a larger mine rescue team at the mines that practices throughout the year to sharpen their skills in a competition. Always concludes mining week in Saskatchewan every year. Ceremony was steeped in tradition, and you kind of thought so. Celebrated jurist and human rights defender Louise Arbour, she was installed Monday as Canada's 31st Governor General. Arbour's role, largely ceremonial and symbolic, although it includes some highly significant legal functions that could be deployed during a political crisis. Arbour will serve as a nonpartisan national unifier and guardian of the constitutional order. Like past governors general, she will use her tenure to highlight some of the issues that matter most to her as well. Meantime, as far as people are concerned in the Swan Valley, we talked about flooding. Well, they got it too pretty bad down in that Swan River area. 100 to 150 people had to be evacuated. They were using boats, heavy equipment, heavy farm equipment to get people out. We talked about the rain in Churchbridge, 55 mils, 72 in the Swan Valley area in just a few hours on Sunday. It was a torrential downpour. Time now for the Thorsness Pliant Sports Desk, serving the Parkland for more than seven decades with Maytag Whirlpool KitchenAid. See the appliance guys, Thorsness Pliants, 14 bets downtown Yorkton. Stanley Cup Final continuing tonight, Carolina and Las Vegas. Vegas leads 2-1. NBA, San Antonio over the New York Knicks, 115-111. Knicks still up 2-1. Baseball, Philly beat Toronto 5-2. 3-game set continuing tonight, game 2 in Toronto. And CFL Week 2 will conclude with BC in Regina to take on the Riders. Meantime, the FIFA World Cup of Soccer actually is going to get going Thursday. There are going to be a lot of games over the next couple of months. As far as Canada is concerned, they will play Friday against Herzegovina. Having a look at Rock weather, we're looking at increasing cloud through the day. Still calling for a possible 80% chance of showers later today. Thunderstorm, south wind 20, high 21. Showers at times heavy overnight. Thunderstorm, low 15. Cloudy, 60% chance of rain Wednesday, high 15. Thursday, cloudy, 60% chance of rain, high 18. Friday, sunny, high 18. Saturday, sunny and a high of 20. Having a look at the current conditions right now, Kenora, Kamsack, Saskatoon, Melville at 17 degrees, Foam Lake, Fort Capel, Balcarres 18, Esterhazy, Langeberg 15, Roblin, Russell, Regina at 14, Saskatoon, Melville checking in at 14. Yorkton, sunny sky, wind south 10, relative humidity 60%, current temperature is 14 degrees. 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I'm Randy Atkinson.

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4: You said in your heart, "I will ascend to the heavens," but you are brought down to the realm of the dead. Isaiah chapter 14, verses 13 and 15.
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4: The ceiling of London's Banqueting House is magnificent. Painted by Sir Peter Paul Rubens between 1629 and 1634, it was commissioned by King Charles I to glorify his family's reign. In one painting, the goddess Minerva celebrates the achievements of Charles' father, King James I. In another, James is carried to heaven on the wings of an eagle. Gazing up at the ceiling, banqueting guests got a clear message. Kings like Charles and his father were virtually divine. In the prophet Isaiah's day, the king of Babylon felt similarly about himself. Here was a king who longed to ascend to the heavens and sit on the Mount of Assembly where the gods were thought to reign. Instead, Isaiah prophesied that this king would fall, being brought down to the realm of the dead without even a tomb to be remembered by. Charles I met a similar fate. In an ironic twist, he was marched beneath the very ceiling depicting his supposed divinity before being executed outside Banqueting House in 1649. It's a sad fact that is repeated throughout time. Powerful people who claim divine glory for themselves will one day discover how human they are. For there is only one who is worthy of reigning from heaven, and all power, glory, and majesty are His alone. Today's encouragement was provided by Our Daily Bread Ministries.
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1: Good morning, Rockers. Welcome back to The Rock of Big Breakfast with Frank and Randy on this Tuesday. It's June 9th today, and the next song coming up here is Chris Tomlin, I Lift My Hands. It was originally included on his Grammy Award-winning album, And If Our God Is For Us, and officially released as the album's third single back in 2011. I Lift My Hands, Chris Tomlin.

Live with Luna, making waves on the Rock 98.5. My name is Brian Sedley, and hope you're having a wonderful morning. Coming up next, we'll have CC Wenens, Worthy of It All. But first, it is the Word of Life. The Word of Life today is from Matthew chapter 7, verses 13 and 14. Enter through the narrow gate, for wide is the gate, and broad is the road that leads to destruction. And many enter through it. But small is the gate, and narrow the road that leads to life, and only a few find it. Matthew chapter 7, verses 13 and 14 is your Word of Life.

Love Collide. So what on the Ruck? 98.5. Turning over to Rock weather for today. Increasing cloudiness. 30% chance of showers in the afternoon. And it also could be a risk of a severe thunderstorm late this afternoon. Wind becoming southeast 30 kilometers an hour near noon. High of 21 tonight. Showers at times heavy with thunderstorms ending near midnight. Then cloudy with 30% chance of showers as well as a low of 15. Wednesday, that's tomorrow, cloudy with 60% chance of showers, wind northwest, 30 kilometers an hour, temperature going to be around the 15 marker and a low of 12. Thursday, cloudy with 60% chance of showers, high of 18 and a low of 9. Friday, sunny, high of 18, low of 8. And looking into the weekend, Saturday, sunny, high of 20 and going to get a little bit cold at night, low of just 8 degrees. Coming up next, we'll have Forrest Frank with OK. Lord, I'm just-

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0: a cap and a black or red bow tie. Donald Duck is most famous for his semi-intelligible speech, along with his mischievous and irritable personality. Known for his quick temper, Donald Duck seems to quack his way through oodles of bad luck. Yet, despite his hot temper, Donald Duck is a loving character with a good heart. And since 1934, Donald Duck character has graced screen and print and appeared in over 190 films and countless comic strips and books, more than any other Disney character. In fact, he has appeared in more films than any other Disney character. In 2002, TV Guide declared Donald Duck as one of the 50 greatest cartoon characters of all time. His acting career has earned him Academy Awards and a star on the Hollywood Walk of Fame. Who knew a duck could be so famous? National Donald Duck Day on June the 9th, that's today's day, commemorates the birthday of the funny animated cartoon character known as Donald Duck.
1: Here's another encouraging story from thechristianheart.com, the ministry that highlights how men and women display their love for Jesus in their day-to-day lives.
2: Ever wonder if God has a plan for your life? For Curtis Jenkins, the answer came on a school bus. Curtis was a driver and saw life in the bus as like the real world, with mean words, bullying, and segregation. So Curtis came up with a set of bus rules and found jobs for each student. Kids were assigned to enforce the rules, tutor other kids, or help out if one got hurt. Each one earned a salary and bus bucks. After school, Curtis gave kids life lessons, like being kind to each other. He bought Christmas presents for the students that might not have them. He just wanted to set a Christian example. He's been promoted to teaching other adults how to model compassion and be a light for students. God had a great plan for Curtis's life, and he has one for you.
1: To enjoy hundreds of other inspiring stories of people living out their faith, go to thechristianheart.com.
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0: That's Phil Wickham at Your Name, and the track deliberately highlights the ancient Hebrew covenant name for God, Yahweh, connecting the massive creator who shakes mountains and roars oceans with the humble, gentle nature of Jesus. 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
3: Hello, this is Yorkton MLA David Chan. 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

0: Strong enough to save. 10th Avenue North on the Rock, 98.5. Now, the NHL Game 4 is tonight, where Carolina Hurricanes will play the Vegas Golden Knights. And currently, right now, Vegas is currently leading that series 2-1, as well as Mitch Marner. Mitch Marner, former Toronto Maple Leaf star. Yes, well, he's a star in Vegas anyways. It wasn't much for playoffs with the Leafs. Every time he was kind of silent. But with Vegas, this guy is unbelievable. So listen to this. He set the NHL record for the fastest hat trick in Stanley Cup final history. Scoring 3 goals in just 6 minutes and 10 seconds. And this was all in the second period of Game 3.
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1: That was Jonah Green, I Need You, on the Rock 98.5. The next track initially evolved from a standalone guitar riff written by founding guitarist Chris Roman. During the songwriting phase, lead singer Dustin Lowley and the band discussed the general feeling of hopelessness and fear they were seeing in the church and cultural landscape. They wrote the song to serve as a direct reminder that a believer's peace comes entirely from Christ rather than shifting external circumstances. Here is the difference with Sanctus Real.

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3: If you fall, if you do wrong, you know, just like in the Lord's Prayer, you know, he said, forgive us our sins as we forgive others. He already has paid for that sin 2,000 years ago, which means he already knows the ones you haven't even done yet. Mm-hmm. And he paid for those too.
4: That's Pastor John Burke, and he's with us today on Focus on the Family with Jim Daly. Thanks for joining us. I'm John Fuller.
5: John, these can be tough questions, but do you know someone who's 100% in tune with God?
4: Now, this is a tough question. I'd have to say I've known people who are really close to and they hear God a lot. I've never known anybody that's 100% in touch with God.
5: Yeah, it's kind of like who got a perfect score on the SAT.
4: Yeah.
5: But, you know, hey, 1 Thessalonians 5:16-18 tells us, rejoice always, pray without ceasing, give thanks in all circumstances. I love that because I think we fail to do that so often. Mm. But give thanks in all circumstances, for this is the will of God in Christ Jesus for you. And what a great reminder. And it does get difficult. I got to admit that. We get into squabbles maybe with our spouse, our kids. Things chew at us to where, did we really get an A+ in how we reflect God's character? Maybe not always, but the good news is he makes a way for us to repent, to try again and do over those things that we don't do so well the first time. Today, we're going to give you a clear picture of what it looks like to do life with God, to challenge yourself, actually, to deepen that relationship with the Lord so that more often than not, you're responding exactly the way you should.
4: I like the way you put that. And John Burke is the right man to help us unpack this. He's the pastor and founder of Gateway Church in Austin, Texas. He's married to Kathy. They have an adult son and an adult daughter. And he's the author of a number of books. One that we're going to be talking about today is called Soul Revolution, How Imperfect People Become All God Intended.
5: John, welcome back to Focus.
6: Oh, thanks for having me back, Jim.
5: It's so good to have you. In from Austin. Hey, listen, obviously, you're a pastor, but there was a time, maybe even when you were a pastor, which is probably the core of my question, but there was that time when you really struggled with God over trusting him. I think that's every believer's challenge. I mean, Lord, seriously?
6: There was a time?
5: Yeah. If, then, those kind of questions. If you're so good, then why is this happening to me?
6: Yeah.
5: And yeah, I love that refreshing idea that even pastors have that challenge sometimes too, even though they know the word really well. So what was the battle for you in trusting God?
6: Well, there hasn't been one.
5: I appreciate that.
6: No, I really do think, you know, God is trying to peel us like an onion down to the core of who we are and who he is.
5: Why is that? What is his goal in that?
6: Well, I think it gets to what he really wants. But I think part of getting to that, he doesn't force us. He leads us gently, sometimes not so gently. And so my first disappointment, you know, I was not necessarily, I wasn't a believer. I was an engineer before I became a pastor. But my dad died of cancer. And I remember standing at his gravesite and looking at, you know, these two dates separated by a dash.
5: Mm-hmm.
6: And I was just looking at them, and I was thinking about how life gets summed up in two dates and a dash. You know, when we're born, when we die, and yet there's this dash in between.
5: Yeah.
6: And what's the dash for, right? Yeah. What are we going to make of the dash? What's it really about? And as I was standing there just thinking about that, you know, my dad had kind of defined success the way everybody defines success in our culture. You know, you make a lot of money, you have a great family, you know, take great vacations, and you know, you're independent, financially well off, and all that. And yet on his deathbed, he had said something to me. He said, John, I'd give it all back if I could just have my health and my family.
7: Wow.
6: And that marked me.
7: Yeah. Mm.
6: And I stood there thinking about that, and it actually led me on a journey coming to faith in Jesus.
7: Mm. Yeah, I mean, that's really good. Let me pull you back a bit, because in the book you also mentioned an experience with your dad about building a train, I think when you were a boy. And that had a good analogy for you. You learned something out of that. Mm. I don't know why you took so long to come to Christ, John, but I mean, what was that analogy with the train set and building it?
6: Yeah, when I was, you know, I don't know, maybe 8, 10, my dad got one of those HO train sets. You remember those? Mm-hmm. That, you know, electric trains. But we decided to build a Colorado-like landscape, Pikes Peak, you know.
7: Beautiful.
6: We did. And, you know, so we paper mache'd, we sculpted it, we laid out the track. It went through mountains and tunnels, and there were, you know, towns and all this. And it was amazing. It took us, you know, I don't know, 5 months probably to build it.
7: Yeah.
6: And it was awesome. And when it was done, we high-fived, and, you know, we turned it on, and it went around, and it was amazing. But after about a month of watching the train go around and around, it started to lose its interest. And what I realized looking back is that it wasn't just the train moving and going around that was so wonderful about that. It was me and my dad doing it together.
7: Uh-huh. Sure.
6: It was us making it together. The point for us is that there are a lot of dreams we have. There are a lot of hopes. There are a lot of ambitions. They're not bad. They're not necessarily bad. In fact, many of them are good, but many of them are like a finger pointing somewhere. And I believe where it's pointing is relationship. Without the relationship, first with God and then with others, all those other things, they lose their meaning. They're just a train going around and around.
7: Yeah.
6: Just a dash between, you know, two dates.
7: You know, it's interesting because I think of people who tell the story of having that desire to make a lot of money and become a millionaire by the time they're 25, 30. And then you talk to some people that have actually done it, and they speak about how empty it was. You know, they thought it was going to be something grand, something incredibly rewarding and filling.
6: Right.
7: And then they get there and they're going, it really didn't have the impact I thought it would.
6: Right. So that's one of the things I talk about in Soul Revolution. We all have deep longings. They're good. I think they're from God. Sometimes we have shallow strategies.
7: Huh.
6: In other words, we don't really understand how are these deepest longings going to be met. But what if you have all those, but you still don't have contentment?
7: Right.
6: What if you still struggle with anxiety and worry all the time? And I know multimillionaires who still worry all the time.
7: Right.
6: They've told me. So is there something deeper still? You know, or maybe you want security. You want to know you're going to be safe and secure, okay? Maybe you build a fortress to make sure whatever happened in the past doesn't happen again, because that's often where it comes from. But what if you can't trust people and don't have intimate relationship? What if you don't really feel loved? Is that security enough? So our deepest longings, when we start to drill down, they're spiritual.
7: Right.
6: They're what God promises by His Spirit: love, joy, peace, patience, kindness, goodness, gentleness, faithfulness, self-control, those kinds of things. And our deepest longings only get met when we understand what God's deepest longing is too. And God's want, God's dream is for intimate relationship with you.
7: Let me get into that a little bit, because in the book you talk about God's longings. I don't know that I've ever thought of that, other than God loves us and God built us for relationship with Him. But I didn't carry it to the next conclusion, which is, why did He do that?
6: Yeah.
7: And that's your point.
6: Well, and if you think about it, you know, if His main desire was to get people to do right and quit doing wrong, if He's God, couldn't He make us? Couldn't He force us to stop doing wrong and do right?
7: Right.
6: He could. So why doesn't He? Well, because there must be something deeper He wants. He allows free will even against His will. Why? Well, because you can't have love without free will. You can't.
7: Exactly right.
6: I mean, let's say you fall in love with some person, right?
7: Mm-hmm.
6: And you want them to love you back. You could shower them with gifts, right? With good things. But they might love the gifts, but not so much you still, right? So you can't actually buy real love. You could try to force them. I guess you could put a gun to their head and say, marry me or love me. And they might, out of fear, parrot it. But we would all know that's not love. Love must be free. That's true for God as well. And so that explains a lot of why God allows the things he allows in this world and even uses our disappointments to show us what it is deep down we really are longing for as well.
7: No, that is so good. You know, it's interesting, though, because we typically in the church will lean toward living a life that's more perfect, that is, you know, sinless, because it's pretty obvious in Scripture that's the goal. But the irony of ironies is the Lord is saying everything that you've just said, that, you know, you're going to learn more about me through those valleys that you go through, sinful valleys, right?
6: Mm. Well,
7: and we don't really, we don't understand that, I think, as well as we should. That God, we're not sure. We tend to think of God as like a grandfather who's shocked at our behavior, that would have never thought that you could do that.
6: Yeah.
7: But he knows everything. He knows how we behave as human beings, sinful human beings. Nothing is going to shock him.
6: And the other incredibly freeing truth is that the life God wants with us is so simple. It's so simple. It really is. And we don't have to work real hard. We don't have to try real hard. You know, when my dad said that on his deathbed, the reason it struck me is because what someone says as their last words is what, you know,
7: it's poignant.
6: That's the salient point of life to them, right? Well, you know, Jesus did the same thing. He told us what matters most, and it's one thing. There's only one thing you have to do as a Christian. Listen up.
7: Yeah,
6: lean in. But think about it. When Mary and Martha were preparing dinner for Jesus and the disciples, remember?
7: Mm-hmm.
6: You know, and Martha's busy, and she's frustrated with Mary sitting there listening to Jesus. And Jesus says to her, Martha, you're working so hard. You're so stressed out. There's only one thing necessary. And Mary's chosen it. Okay, so just pause. Like, one? Only one thing is necessary? Well, we better figure out what that one thing is and focus on that. And that is the same thing Jesus was saying his last night on earth. So he knows he's going to leave. He's trying to get it across to them. John chapter 15, he says, look, I am the vine, you are the branches. And I believe they're actually going from the upper room down to the Garden of Gethsemane. They were going through the vineyard. He picks up a branch and he goes, let me just stick it in your head, guys. It's this simple. A branch doesn't have to work hard to produce fruit. All it has to do is stay connected to the trunk, the vine, and fruit happens naturally.
7: Mm.
6: I'm the vine, you're the branches. Stay connected to me and you will bear much fruit. Apart from me, you can do some good things. No. You can build big businesses. You can have great families. You can do this and that, but nothing that he intended. Nothing that gets at the deepest longings. Apart from me, you can do nothing. So this would be the one thing. That's the whole point that I'm trying to get across in Soul Revolution.
7: Mm.
6: That actually, all we have to do is learn to stay connected moment by moment to God's Spirit, and the rest of the things take care of themselves.
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7: John, that's the core of the book, this idea of the 60-60 experiment. So describe what that is, and let's talk about it.
6: Well, let me tell you how I came to it, Okay. Because just like anything else, many times it only comes through disappointment. Trying to get my deep longings met with a shallow strategy, and God using that to show me, how do I get what I really want with connection to Him? So when we planted Gateway Church, nothing went as planned.
7: And here's a disclaimer. Normally with the Lord, it doesn't work out the way you think it should. It's rare.
6: Yeah, and we all know that, but when it actually hits, our response is different, right?
7: Right.
6: You know, so we were supposed to launch in the General Cinema movie theater. We had, you know, built this core group, raised money. We sent out invitations and mailers. And 2 weeks before, General Cinema Los Angeles calls me and says, you can't do church in our movie theater. It's bad for business. So I go back to the guy in Austin who signed the contract and, you know, well, he wasn't supposed to sign the contract, apparently. I'm talking to lawyer friends. I'm trying to figure out what to do. We're going to have a bunch of people show up in 2 weeks and no one, we can't meet. And nothing worked. And finally, in desperation, we call prayer meeting of our core group. Mm-hmm. And on my way out the door to this prayer meeting, the phone rings. This is back when phones rang, you know, and you had to go back and get them.
7: Right, yeah, you didn't put them in your pocket.
6: On my cell phone. And it was a pastor friend in Cincinnati who had this prompting to get someone he had led to the Lord connected to our church who was moving to Austin. And I told him, well, I don't know, we're going to have church. And I told him why. And he said, well, I think there's someone in my church who might know someone in the movie industry. Want me to talk to him? And I said, sure. I didn't think about it.
7: Right.
6: We go and we pray. The next week, I was like one desperate attempt. I go back to the movie house in Austin. And when I walked in, the guy goes, well, you guys have good connections. I'm like, what do you mean? He goes, you haven't heard? He said, the president of General Cinema in New York called the Los Angeles office and said, work it out with the church in Austin.
4: Oh.
6: So you're good to go.
7: That was a good friend.
6: Well, it was God's prompting of my friend to call me, and he knew someone who knew the president. Now, I thought everything was going to go great. 6 months later, because, hey, God worked it out, right?
4: Yeah.
6: But then 6 months later, we get kicked out. And then we had to move to 6 different locations during 2 years. Every time we moved, we lost people. It was so frustrating. I'm like, Lord, what am I doing wrong? And I got to the end of myself in disappointment and frustration. And frustration with God.
7: Yeah.
6: Because He's not doing His will the way He's supposed to.
7: And look what I'm trying to do for you.
6: Look what I'm doing for you. Look at all I've given for you. And in that, He started whispering something into my mind over and over when I would start complaining for about a year. But it was the same thing every time. Am I enough?
7: Hmm.
6: Am I enough? And at first I was mad. I was like, what? I left my engineering career to follow you into ministry. I left that ministry to come plant a church to help reach people. What do you mean, am I enough? Haven't I showed? And then I realized, oh, I guess not. Because the truth is, if God, you know, loving God, loving my family, loving the people who are coming, and even with the difficulties that come, is not enough, God has to do things my way or I get mad and angry and frustrated with Him. And so what I realized in this, and this is getting to the core of this whole 60-60 experiment in Soul Revolution, is Jesus' prayer, what He taught us to pray is, your kingdom come, God, your will be done on earth as it is in heaven. Because God's will mostly is not done on earth. Because we spend most of our time trying to get my will be done. And sure. That includes Christians and even pastors. And so I spent a whole year just practicing waking up every morning, surrendering my will, and trying to only do God's will during that day as best I understood it.
12: Right.
6: And it was amazing.
7: Well, and that's the challenge you put in the book. So let's talk about 60-60. What are you challenging your readers to do?
6: Yeah. So it came from that year of this experiment I did personally, and the joy I started to feel, the peace I started to feel, a deeper love for my children. I mean, these things that I really wanted, it was amazing. And I'm mowing the yard one day, and I'm talking to the Lord about it, and I'm just saying, I wish the people in my church could understand how great this life is with you. And I had the thought, do an experiment. For 60 days, you know, it takes time to change a habit.
7: Right.
6: 60 days, every 60 minutes, set your watch beeper to go off, set an alarm to go off, or something to remind you, abide in me, remain in my love, as Jesus said in John 15, you know, and you will bear much fruit. Apart from me, you can do nothing. So just get them to try it for 60 days and see what happens. And we did the thousands of people have done this experiment, and it's life-changing.
7: That's amazing.
6: It's life-changing.
7: Yeah.
6: But it's what Jesus said over and over, right? Paul said it in Galatians chapter 5:16, walk by the Spirit, and you won't carry out the desires of the flesh. You don't have to try to stop sinning or try to break that habit or this habit or that addiction. Just walk by the Spirit, and you won't do that. Instead, the fruit of the Spirit, love, joy, peace, patience, kind, all that will start to grow.
7: Yeah.

0: to guide us. That's what Jesus said in John 16. I'm going to send my Spirit. He will always be with you, and He will lead you into truth. Yeah. He'll lead you in the way of truth.
1: You know, John, in that regard, some people that might read the Scripture says, you know, pray unceasingly. And you go, seriously, how do you even do that? Mm. How do you, you know, you got to go to do your banking. You got to work. How do you pray unceasingly, like you're constantly in a state of prayer? Mm. It has that feel to it, like, man, it sounds impossible to do every hour, every 60 minutes. But yeah, people, really, John? I mean, really?
0: And that's what I like to say is, that's not what we're doing. We're not trying to beat the Muslims instead of five times of prayer a day, we're going to do 12.
1: Right.
0: That's not it. That's not it. It is learning to do life with this God who wants to do life with us, who truly loves us more than we can possibly imagine. And God is so good. I mean, this is the thing, is we've got to realize how much He loves us. In fact, one little experiment I've asked people to do sometimes is to realize that all love we experience is borrowed love. You know, this hit me one time when my children were little. And you know, when your children are little, they're so cute. They're so wonderful. But they're cuter when they're sleeping.
2: Not always. Those little cutie pies.
0: Well, and you know, they're just there and there's just a little angelic face sleeping. And one night, I was just watching my daughter sleep and just praying over her. And I just had this overwhelming sense of love for her, you know, just overwhelming. And in that moment, I heard the whisper of God say, "I love you more." And it shocked me.
1: Right.
0: I mean, it wasn't audible. It was just a thought.
1: It came out of left field.
0: I
1: know the feeling.
0: But then as I started to ponder it, you know, the Bible tells us God is love. There is no love apart from Him, which means that all the love I've ever felt or given is just borrowed love. And He loves me more. And He loves you more. Whoever you are, whatever you've done, it doesn't matter. He loves you more than you love your children, your spouse, more than you've experienced love from your grandparents, your parents. It's all borrowed love.
1: Yeah, it's so good.
0: And the point of that is, unless we realize who God is, and that because of what He's done for us in Christ, He did that so we will walk with Him. He didn't do that just to get us into heaven one day. And believe me, I wrote about heaven. I know about that, right? That's not why. He wants us to do life with Him in this loving relationship. That's what Jesus was trying to get across in John 15.
1: Yeah.
0: As the Father has loved me, so have I loved you. Right?
1: Yeah.
0: And no greater love than to lay down His life. And abide, He said, in that love. And you will abide in my love when you obey me, when you obey my commands, when you do what I say.
1: When you listen.
0: Listen yeah, and respond.
1: Exactly. Mm-hmm.
0: So that's the 60-60 experiment.
1: Yeah.
0: So what I say is, it's not stopping every 60 minutes to pray. It's not that. If you do that, it's good. It's just totally missing it. What it actually is it's trying to reorient ourselves from a habit of ignoring God most of the day to realizing that God is with us all through the day and loves us and actually wants to guide and help us.
1: Yeah.
0: And I think what helps people is realizing it's not changing your life, it's reorienting your life. So in other words, you don't have to change necessarily anything you're doing, but do it with the Lord. Think about it this way. You're already going through life talking to yourself anyway. Okay, what am I going to do now? Oh, why did that person do that? Oh, wait, no. You've got this constant conversation in your head between you and yourself. Just let God in.
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1: You know, the grace aspect John talked about is so important. 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If you're having some trouble in that area, whether you've been hurt by past relationships or you would like to develop more courage in your faith, we have caring Christian counselors who can give you some direction and get you on a path toward healing.

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0: covers this whole universe, over which he reigns every single split second of every moment of every day. He says you and I have become not only part of the family of God, we're part of the kingdom. Our position has changed. He says once before we were in the domain of darkness, but now he transferred us by an act of our faith, responding to the atoning death of Jesus Christ. The Holy Spirit baptized us into Christ Jesus. Now, once in Adam, now in Christ.
1: Jesus offers freedom and liberty to each of his followers. 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Christians are God's possession, adopted by the Heavenly Father and children of the King. 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
0: If you will listen to this series of messages on how the truth can set you free, my friend, your life will never be the same. There is a liberating power in this passage of Scripture that can make a decided difference in your life. And it may be that you are in bondage to areas that you're not even aware of. Maybe you've been a Christian a long time and can't figure out why you're not happy. Can't figure out why you're not enjoying your Christian life. If you will listen carefully, I believe God will speak to your heart and show you the real problem. And if you will apply what you're going to hear, I can assure you, your life is going to a sense of freedom and liberty you've never known before. John chapter 8, let's begin reading, if you will, in verse 31. Remembering that Jesus is talking to the Pharisees and he's talking about the truth. And he said, therefore, to those Jews who had believed him, if you abide in my word, then you are truly disciples of mine. And you shall know the truth, and the truth shall make you free. They answered him, we are Abraham's offspring, have never been enslaved to anyone. How is it that you say you shall become free? Jesus answered them, truly, truly, I say to you, everyone who commits sin is the slave of sin. And the slave does not remain in the house forever. The son does remain forever. If therefore the son shall make you free, you shall be free indeed. Now, let me define what I mean by freedom. I mean release from the bondage of those things, attitudes, habits in your life that are hindering you from becoming the person God wants you to be and from achieving the things that God would have you to achieve. Now listen to me carefully. There are three aspects of this truth that are essential to be set free. One of them, now listen carefully, one of them is, in order to be set free in the Christian life, to have liberty and freedom and victory over those things that beset me and hinder me from being what God wants me to be and accomplishing the thing God wants me to accomplish, one of those truths is the one I want to talk about today. I'm going to tell you all three of them, but I'm only going to talk about one today. The first truth and the basic truth is I must know the truth about my position in Christ Jesus, and until I know that, I will never feel the security God wants me to feel. Right, now listen to me. What do we mean when we say our position in Christ? What is that position? What is my position in Christ Jesus? What do I mean by that? I want you to look at about five scriptures, if you will, beginning in 2 Corinthians chapter 5. Look there for just a moment. 2 Corinthians chapter 5, verse 17. Look at that. What do we mean by position? What is that position that the Holy Spirit has engineered in your life and mine? Verse 17. Therefore, if any man be where? In Christ. He's a what? A new creature. Old things passed away. Behold, all things have become new. Now, all these things are from God who reconciled us to himself through Christ and gave us the ministry of reconciliation. Now watch this. The word reconciliation means to bring back, to reclaim. So what did God do? In his grace and his mercy, he reached out through the Lord Jesus Christ, convicted you of your sin, showed you his grace, and he brought you back to himself, which means that now you have been reconciled. So you and I are in a position of having been reconciled. That is, we've been brought back. That is, we are now with God. We have been brought back into oneness with him. Second thing I want you to see as a result of that. Look, if you will, in John chapter 1 and verse 12. But as many as received him, to them gave he the power, the right to become what? Children of God. Even to those who believe in his name. Now watch this. So what did he do? Our position is we've been reconciled. He reached out, found us in our sin, reconciled us unto himself, and made us what? He made us sons and daughters of God. What is my position? My position is I am living in a state of being reconciled. My position is not only that, but he says, I have been made a son. And you women have been made daughters of God. All right, let's move one step further. If you look in Colossians chapter 1 for a moment, and if you look in verse 13, and in verse 13 he says, for he delivered us from the domain of darkness and transferred us into the kingdom of his beloved Son. Now watch. We have become citizens of the kingdom of God. God's entire great sovereign kingdom that covers this whole universe, over which he reigns every single split second of every moment of every day. He says you and I have become not only part of the family of God, we're part of the kingdom. You and I are part of the rule of God and the reign of God, reigning in righteousness with the Lord God Almighty himself. Our position has changed. He says once before, we were in the domain of darkness. But now he transferred us by an act of our faith, responding to the atoning death of Jesus Christ. The Holy Spirit baptized us into Christ Jesus. Now, once in Adam, now in Christ. He says, what's happened? Out in sin, reconciled. Now becoming sons in the family, part of the great kingdom of God. But now watch this next phrase, which is so exciting. When I read this, I think sometime, Lord, I don't believe I can sit still and read this. I want you to look at these verses. Here they are tucked away in this Ephesians chapter 2 passage, and everybody knows these verses. Verses 8 and 9 say, for by grace you're saved through faith. Man, we've quoted that for years. We know those verses. But I want you to go back to verse 4 and listen to me carefully and ponder the meaning of these verses. But God, listen, but God, being rich in mercy because of his great love with which he loved us, even when we were dead in our transgressions, he made us alive with Christ, for by him we're saved, and has raised us up with Jesus Christ, seated us with him in the heavenly places in Christ Jesus, in order that in the ages to come, he might show the surpassing riches of his grace in kindness toward us who are in Christ Jesus. Now I want you to watch this. Look at this. He says, because of our new position is reconciled, sons, family, kingdom. He says, but I'll tell you something greater than that. He has taken the real you. And when you were saved, he said he raised you to walk in newness of life on this earth. But he says he also took the real you, and he took you into the heavenlies and seated you in the heavenlies in Christ Jesus at the Father's right hand. What did he do? Took you out of Adam, put you into Christ Jesus. He says when Jesus died, we died. When he was buried, we were buried. When he arose, we arose. When he ascended, we ascended. When he was seated at the Father's right hand, because we are in him, we were seated there also. He says you are seated in the heavenlies in Christ Jesus now. Not going to be now. Past tense was. It has already happened. You say, how can I be down here and up there? But listen to what he says. But God being rich in mercy because of his great love, which he loved us. This is the only reason it happened. Even when we were dead in our transgressions, that was our spirit was dead. Body was alive, soul was alive, still thinking, feeling. He says he made us alive together with Christ and raised us up with him and seated us with him in the heavenly places in Christ Jesus. Now listen, what is it that he took up there? He took the real you up there. Now the Holy Spirit living in your body and in your soul here and now in your spirit. But he says he has taken you. Your body is down there. Your soul is down. You're still thinking and reasoning, rationalizing, thinking. something he has taken. He's taken the you that's going to last for eternity. He says you are seated in the heavenlies in Christ Jesus. How in the world are you going to be lost when you're already there? You say, but now, I just don't feel that way. Let me ask you a question. Have I told you the truth? You say, I don't understand it. That's not the question. Have I told you the truth? I told you the truth. Almighty God says the day you were saved, He raised you out of your life of sin, placing you into Christ Jesus, and He has placed you in Christ Jesus, seated in the heavenlies. That is the new redeemed you. Your spirit, He says, is in the heavenlies in Christ Jesus. You are eternally secure. But listen, not only that, you are earthly secure. Listen, if you're in Christ, think about this, if you're in Christ, and Christ is seated in the heavenlies at the Father's right hand, the only way in the world anything can touch you down here is for Christ up there to allow it to happen. It's the only way. Now listen, when the Holy Spirit comes into your life and redeems you and baptizes you into Christ Jesus, making you a new creation and one with Him, you are eternally secured. You have become a son in the family, in the kingdom, seated the Father, with the Father at His right hand in Christ Jesus. So that you are in the heavenlies in Christ, and the only way you can accept that is by faith, because you can't feel that. And the only people who are going to get liberated are those who are willing to say, Lord, I can't quite figure all that out, but You've said that You have seated me in the heavenlies at the Father's right hand in Christ Jesus. That's where my security is. But because I've been secured up there, I am also secure down here. Because you see, where am I? I'm in Christ. He's in us, but more scriptures, we're in Him. That's where our security is. So that while in my mind and in my physical body and in my human spirit, I'm still down here. My spirit that lasts forever has already been seated in the heavenlies in Christ Jesus. God Almighty said, that's where you and I are. Seated with Him in Christ. Now, you see, that all deals with my relationship. Noah, listen, if you don't have a relationship with Jesus Christ, then there's no security. You're not in heaven. You're down here in this mundane world trying to fight your way through and to make it. And you'll never make it, my friend, without Christ. He says that God Almighty has executed His divine, miraculous power in us. He says, but God, being rich in mercy because of His great love toward us, what has He done? Saved us and raised us up, seated us with Him in the heavenlies in Christ Jesus. So that, listen, if God the Father has seated the real you in the heavenlies in Christ Jesus, and eternally you're going to be there, tell me something you have to be worried about. If Almighty God loves you and me enough, and He has so worked in your life and my life to make us eternally secure here and now. Not future. Here and now. Not later, but now. To say to us that because of His great love and mercy toward us, that He's seated us in the heavenlies in Christ Jesus. Listen what He says in verse 7. He says, and here's the reason He did it. In order that in the ages to come, He may show the surpassing riches. Listen. That is the surpassing, indescribable riches of His grace. There's no way in the world to fathom the grace or understand it all. He says the riches of His grace in kindness toward us in Christ Jesus. Friend, the first truth that sets me free is this, that I'm in Him. That means I'm in a state of reconciliation. He's brought me back to Him. He's made me a son, put me in the family, put me in the kingdom, and seated me in the heavenly places in Christ Jesus so that I am walking in absolute security. Now, what does that do to these bondage areas? This feeling of not belonging, of rejection. Listen, rejection is Satan's deceit. Listen, he says you belong. He reconciled you, brought you back. He's made you a son, made you a daughter, put you in the family, adopted you, made you part of the kingdom. Now that He says He's put you in the heavenlies in Christ Jesus, seated at the Father's right hand. Already that's where you are. The real you that's going to last for eternity is there. Now tell me why you don't feel like you belong. There is no legitimate basis for feeling insecure and a sense, a lack of belonging when God says you belong to Him. He reached out and grabbed you, brought you back, reconciled you, made you son, made you a family member. He says He put you into this kingdom, and all of that, He says, I'm going to settle that once and for all. I'm going to take you into the heavenlies and seat you in Christ Jesus at the Father's right hand. Now tell me why you'd feel insecure. Only because Satan says, you don't have it. You can't do it. It won't work. Think about this one verse. The next time you think you don't deserve something, read this. But God, being rich in mercy because of His great love wherewith He has loved you. And you mean to tell me you think He's going to let you go lacking in any area of your life? He has secured you in Him. And that is the foundation, the basis of my liberty and my freedom, that it makes no difference what the world may do to me. It's already a settled issue. The issue is that my eternity not only is settled, but He says He has taken me into the heavenlies in Christ Jesus and seated me at the Father's right hand with Him where He is, I am. Listen, where He is, I am at the same time I am down here in this body, in this mind, and the Holy Spirit, His work is now to live through me the life of Jesus Christ and to live that life through you. Do you think about what that means? What it means is the only purpose you and I have for living, my friend, is what? The glory of God. To reflect the Lord Jesus Christ. To magnify Him, to honor Him. So our selfish pursuits don't fit, because our citizenship and our family heritage and our position speaks of holiness, righteousness, obedience, joy, peace, confidence, security in Him. You say, but I still don't feel like it. And I want to tell you, my friend, your feelings will keep you in bondage the rest of your life unless you are willing to give them up to the testimony of the Word of God. The Word of God says the truth will set you free. The first step in that truth is to know what your position is, who you are, where you are in Christ Jesus our Lord. Now, one last passage. Look in John chapter 15 for just a moment. John chapter 15, and listen to what He says. Jesus talking to His disciples right before He left them. He says, I'm the true vine, my Father is the husbandman. Every branch in me that does not bear fruit, He takes away, and every branch that bears fruit, He prunes it, that it may bear more fruit. You're already clean because of the word which I've spoken to you. Listen, abide where? In me. And I where? In you. As the branch cannot bear fruit of itself except it abide in the vine, so neither can you except you abide where? I am the vine, you are the branches. He who abides where? In me, and I in him, he bears much fruit, for apart from me, you can do nothing. You know what our position is? Our position in our daily life is just resting in him. Look, if you will, in Colossians chapter 2. Colossians chapter 2 and verse 6. Listen to what he says. And here's really the key. As you therefore have received Christ Jesus. How did you receive him? How? By faith, so walk in him. All right, you received him by faith. He says, so we are to walk in him. That is, we are in him. He is in us. We are in him. Our position is, by faith, we are walking in him, and therefore, if we're walking in him, we have all the security we need. All the sense of belonging is there. Because you see, we belong to God the Father, God the Son, God the Holy Spirit, sons and daughters of God, in the family, in the kingdom, and he says, you who have been saved have been seated in him, in Christ Jesus. If I'm in him and he's in the heavenlies, then I must be there. And my friend, don't let your feelings keep you in bondage because you say, oh, if I could just understand how I could be here, how I could be there. You'll never understand that. You'll never fathom the miraculous resurrection of Jesus Christ. You'll never be able to explain in finite detail with all the details of the virgin birth or the new birth. But you see, he gives us enough knowledge to liberate us and free us. But you'll never be able to fathom humanly and reason how you can be up there and down here at the same time. But that is exactly what he says. That's our position. Listen, you'll never be free until you're willing to accept your position in Christ, that you're the sons and daughters of Almighty God, and he has freed you to become everything he wants you to be in order to accomplish everything he wants you to accomplish.
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9: Today's scripture reading is 1 Peter chapter 1, verses 6 through 9. In this you greatly rejoice, even though now, for a little while, if necessary, you have been distressed by various trials, so that the proof of your faith, being more precious than gold which is perishable, even though tested by fire, may be found to result in praise and glory and honor at the revelation of Jesus Christ. And though you have not seen him, you love him. And though you do not see him now, but believe in him, you greatly rejoice with joy inexpressible and full of glory, obtaining as the outcome of your faith the salvation of your souls.
8: True faith is based upon Scripture and embraces its eternal principles. Genuine belief trusts that God is who he says he is and will do everything he has promised. But faith isn't meant to stay hidden. It's to be lived out where others can see it. How can we share our faith with those around us? Words matter, certainly. We can verbally explain what we believe and why, but our actions often speak even louder. A godly lifestyle often influences people for Christ more effectively than words alone ever could. Consistency through trials demonstrates the reality of our faith. When difficulties come, the way we respond tells others whether we truly trust God. As we persevere visibly through hardship, what we're sharing is more valuable than gold or silver. Prayer is another powerful way to influence others. When we bring someone before the throne of the Almighty, we're doing eternal work in those quiet moments. And we're learning for ourselves that God is faithful, even when circumstances look impossible. Consider different ways you can live out your faith, and ask God for the wisdom to know where and how to share the good news of Jesus.
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10: 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That depends on how you view security. 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
0: It is an act of grace, listen, that God reached down, took you out of a life of sin, out of Adam, placed you in a life of righteousness in Christ Jesus, wrote your name in the Lamb's Book of Life, made you one of His children. That is an act of grace. You see, the only thing you could do is just respond. You responded to His love, responded to His grace, responded to His kindness, responded to His goodness. You and I have been the recipients of all that God's been giving down through the years. So it is a work of grace. It is the work of God's goodness and love and mercy toward us. It is an unchanging act. Now listen, our position in Jesus Christ is the only basis you and I have for our eternal security. All right, let's bring it a little closer to home. What is your basis of security in this life today? What is the basis of your security? Well, is it your money? You could lose it tomorrow or today. Is it your position? You could get fired this afternoon. Is your relationship to other people? That could all change in a split second. The truth is, you and I have no other basis in life for security except our personal relationship to Jesus Christ, which God the Father engineered as a result of the cross by the power of the Holy Spirit, placing us into Jesus Christ, who is our Savior and our Lord.
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12: From The Rock Newsroom, I'm Randy Atkinson with a Rock 98.5 local news update. Westmoreland Mining Estevan, their mine rescue team, finished atop the surface division. This at the Saskatchewan Mining Association's Rescue Skills Competition. It was held Saturday in Saskatoon. Estevan team finished first in three categories, rope rescue, practical skills, and surface problem. Team was also second in firefighting, fourth in proficiency test, and fifth in first aid. Teams started practicing daily for the competition on May 19th, kind of honing their skills. The competition ends up concluding mining week in Saskatchewan every year. New court date has been set for one of three men arrested in connection with a drug trafficking investigation in Yorkton. Last June, police pulled a vehicle over on Highway 10 just south of the city and arrested a man. He was the driver. Same day, Mounties executed search warrants at two homes in Yorkton and arrested two more men. Police say they seized almost 1,200 grams of cocaine and about $76,000 cash. In court yesterday, 21-year-old Risto Zimmer had his matters adjourned to June 22nd. 31-year-old Jude Becker remains the subject of an arrest warrant. Meantime, a nonprofit organization is helping Canadians and international workers gain valuable skills and experience in agriculture by connecting them to farms. At the same time, it helps narrow the labor shortage gap that's especially felt in Canada. International Rural Exchange has been connecting people with farms for more than four decades, and they're doing again this spring. They have two programs, inbound program for international workers, outbound program for Canadians going elsewhere. Their current network consists of 250 host farms. This spring, they had 100 people come into Canada to help with seeding and expecting another 150 who will work through the summer and help in harvest. Most common people who come to work on a farm in Canada are from Switzerland, Germany, Denmark, Sweden, Norway, Finland, the UK, Australia, and New Zealand. That's a lot of countries. In a ceremony steeped in tradition, celebrated jurist and human rights defender Louis Arbour was installed Monday as Canada's 31st Governor General. Arbour's role, largely ceremonial and symbolic, although it does have some highly significant legal functions that could be deployed during a political crisis. Arbour will serve as a nonpartisan national unifier and guardian of the constitutional order. Having a look at Rock Sports, Stanley Cup Final continues tonight. Carolina Hurricanes at Las Vegas to take on the Golden Knights. Boy, Golden Knights 4-0 lead after two periods last game. Carolina score 4 3, send it to overtime, only to lose. That's a tough way to go down. Vegas leads the series 2-1. Big game tonight. Meantime, NBA, San Antonio lost their first two games at home to the New York Knicks. Now they're in New York last night, and San Antonio wins 115-111. Knicks still up in this series 2-1. Baseball, Philadelphia opened a 3-game set with the Toronto Blue Jays with a 5-2 win. Game 2 of the series today in Toronto. With a Rock 98.5 local news update, I'm Randy Atkinson.
13: For who is God besides the Lord? And who is the Rock except our God?
14: Hello again and welcome to All You Ever Wanted to Know. I'm Scott Fitzsimmons, and today on the phone with us is a longtime friend, Fresh IE, who is actually in Yorkton right now, traveling through. How are you doing, Fresh?
15: Man, I'm doing good. Scott, it's nice to hear from you, man. It's always good to catch up with you guys here in Yorkton. We're on tour right now with some great friends in ministry and partnerships. We're just doing some great work here in all the surrounding areas here in Saskatchewan.
14: That's awesome.
15: Yeah, it's always great to be here in Yorkton.
14: Well, I know the last time you were here, you really affected a lot of people that maybe hadn't seen your music with Collect Assembly, and it really imprinted on their hearts. And so it's always great to see the work that you're doing and the ministry you're doing, because I know that the ministry aspect of it is right in front and center.
15: Yes, sir. Yeah. It's and that was a great event, you know, with Collect Assembly, and there was the other brother that did Country. That was an amazing event.
14: Mm-hmm. Yes. Well, it was Yeah, and it hasn't been that long, I guess maybe 6 months, but now you're heading through when the weather's probably a lot better. What's the plan here as you're on tour right now?
15: Well, right now, last night we were in Fort Papel at the Alliance Church there, and we had an amazing time, a beautiful presence of worship, and, you know, the community came out, and we had a great time. And tonight we're in the Key First Nations, which is just a little, you know, 30 minutes outside of Yorkton here with Pastor Jamie. And we're just traveling. I have Teen Challenge, the male and female side, with me from Saskatchewan here. And that's it. And we're also with Billy Graham Association. So I got Ryan Tuck, and Dion Collins was with us for a few days, but he's gone home now. But yeah, we're all here together, partnering together, just going into communities. We did Opatchaways First Nations, went out there and just had amazing time in the reserve out there. And we were in Regina, and where else were we? We were all over the place. All over the place now. And we're finishing off our tour in Regina again on Saturday. And yeah, we're all just going out. And what we're doing is we're just out sharing the gospel and also just letting everybody know if there's a big event on June 11th and 12th, you said?
16: Yeah.
15: June 11th and 12th at the Brand Center in Regina. Nice. With Will Graham, the grandson of Billy Graham, will be sharing our message of hope. And they also got High Valley and the Afters and Ren Collection will be doing worship. And so it's going to be a great, huge event of outreach and worships and that Billy Graham Association is putting on as a celebration of hope with Will Graham. That's called Look Up. And so we're just really going out and just trying to gather all the communities to gather into one building in June and worship the Lord and just to declare Saskatchewan for the kingdom of God. Amen.
14: Mm-hmm. Absolutely. Yeah. No, that's wonderful. And how did you connect with the Teen Challenge?
15: Oh, I'm connected with Teen Challenge through Chris Randall, who's been a great friend of mine for years now. And Chris Randall is in the last few years is the director of the Teen Challenge here in Saskatchewan.
14: Mm-hmm.
15: For the men's and so yeah, we connected. We try to go and visit at the men's center there and spend time with the guys and break bread and you know, just go and encourage them to keep going on their journey and pushing through.
14: Mm-hmm.
15: So so Chris Randall is my connection there, and he connected all the female side and their part to come on the tour with us here. And so it's been awesome, man. They're coming, and I got a couple artists here. I got Jay Grace. There's
14: nice.
15: Nico and Treyway with me as well.
14: Mm-hmm.
15: So in between our sets, we have Teen Challenge testimonies, and so it works out really nice.
14: That's wonderful. I know that Teen Challenge has been to Yorkton here as well, and I know that some of my family has been very... They felt it's very important to be a part of and seeing the change, because that the second chance is needed, but also the faith aspect of the ministry is what really helps it to stick, because they're so much more successful with rehab.
15: For sure. They have a high percentage. They have a high success rate when it comes to recovery than some of the secular recovery centers. So Teen Challenge is. I've been connected with Teen Challenge way back even in Winnipeg with Steve Paulson and.
14: Nice.
15: And, so I've been all over Canada with Teen Challenge a little bit too, so it's been good.
14: Wonderful to hear. I know that that's a great organization to work with, and this is something that you've done in the past, working with them as well?
15: Yes, most definitely, yeah. And let me just relate to them, because they're hearing me talk, but Scott's saying that Teen Challenge is a wonderful ministry that does amazing work, so you guys say hi to Scott real quick. Yeah.
14: Awesome.
15: So most definitely. Yeah. So it's been good, man.
14: So how's the tour been so far?
15: The tour has been very fruitful, man. It's been, we have these different nights, and, you know, there's something special every night, something different that's even just, you know, just really speaking to us as a team. And it seems like every night we get tighter and tighter as a team as the time goes by. So, yeah, it's been incredible, man. We're seeing... You know, we went into a school in the reserve, and the kids were going crazy. But yeah, it was awesome, man. So yeah, we're having a great time.
14: And, wonderful.
15: We're really excited to see, you know, people come to Jesus, man. That's the most important part.
14: Absolutely. So key First Nation today, and what's on the forefront for you guys?
15: So Saturday we're in Regina, and then after that I'm back home for a few weeks, and I'm finishing up an album, which is going to drop at the end of July.
14: Nice.
15: And I'm also finishing up Jay Grace's album, which is going to drop this summer as well. So then I'm back on the road again, just, you know, traveling out to Alberta and BC a little bit, and then Ontario and later on in the late summer, early fall.
14: Mm-hmm.
15: So, yeah, but just keeping busy, man, and just doing the work of our Lord that is so needed right now in this time we're living in. So, yeah, so...
14: Well, I know that you talked about this event that's coming up 11th and 12th at the Brand Center in Regina. It sounds like it's going to be a great time. You said Look Up is what it's called?
15: Yeah, it's called Look Up.
14: I mean, High Valley in the afters, that's pretty amazing in itself. Will Graham, this sounds like a great time.
15: It's going to be an incredible time, yeah. And it's going to be a great gathering. So I just wanted to share with the people of Yorkton. Make sure you guys come out to Regina in June. You'll start seeing advertisements all over social media probably anytime now. And just say you can say you heard it here first from your boy Fresh.
14: Awesome.
15: Live from the East Indian restaurant here in Yorkton right now.
14: Very nice. Well, we're going to be back in just a moment with Fresh IE traveling throughout Saskatchewan right now. And we're going to be talking more about the event. Look Up right after this on All You Ever Wanted to Know.
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0: We're back here on All You Ever Wanted to Know. Scott Fitzsimmons here with Fresh IE, who's talking about the touring he's doing right now. Also, the event Look Up. We're going to correct ourselves. It's the June 12th and 13th at the Brandt Center. Yeah. Quite yeah, the lineup that's going to be there. But again, it's just going to be a great time for you to hear some great people speak and share about the love of Jesus. Now, one of the things that we love about you is that that's what your ministry, that's what your music is all about, sharing the love of Jesus. A new album is coming out. You're working on it right now. Tell us about what this album is going to be showing us. Now, is there a theme to it?
1: Yeah, the album is called Legacy, and it'll be my final full-length album that I'm going to do. I still make music and singles, but in terms of full length albums, I think this will be my last album. It's called Legacy, and it's just going to celebrate the 20 plus years of music and traveling and stories of my travels over the last 26 years of ministry.
0: Mm-hmm.
1: And how all the relationships and connections that made in it.
0: Mm-hmm.
1: So yeah, it's gonna be in my career, I've done so many different genres of music, worship, hip hop, rock, blues. So I wanted to really just give a whole recap of what I've done over the last 20 years, and just share with my fans one more album that I'm gonna really just really focus on sonically to make it my best.
0: Yeah.
1: So I got a couple other hands on it for mixing and mastering, and we're just gonna go all out and do and get it promoted properly for this last one, and just take one more kick at the can.
0: Nice.
1: Get it out there commercially, properly, and promote it and stuff. So yeah, we're really excited, man. And this, a lot of the songs are already written. We're just, like I said, we're just refining and getting them done, getting them done sonically better. So
0: now you're still gonna be coming around to Yorkton afterwards and touring and sharing all.
1: Oh yeah,
0: stuff, right?
1: Oh yeah, most definitely. Yeah. Yeah,
0: can't miss out on Fresh.
1: Yeah, most definitely. Yeah, I'm going to continue doing ministry for sure.
0: Now, you've had a lot of people that have come with you on a lot of these tours. Are we going to see some of those cameos in this album?
1: Oh, yeah, the new album, I got Treyway, I got Jay Grace, I got a bunch of artists from Toronto, Ja Ocean, Collect Assemblies on the album.
0: Nice.
1: John Buller, so many different, so many great artists are on the album. Mm-hmm. And just a lot of the great ministries that I've been working with over the years, I wanted to try and get on there just to just to celebrate all of our connections together. You know what I mean? So
0: for sure,
1: yeah. I'll make sure that you guys get some exclusives for sure.
0: Yes, wonderful. We love hearing that. Now you've got with you Jay Grace is there, Biznico. Tell us, are they going to have some new music coming up?
1: Actually, Jay Grace, his album is almost finished. We got three more songs to go and it's done. It's a full worship album. Biznico's album is getting mixed right now. Freeway's just released an EP.
0: Nice.
1: And he'll be making lots of music. He's young and just starting, so he'll be releasing lots, and he's just getting better and better, so you'll hear lots more from him for sure.
0: Oh, that's amazing. So glad. Yeah. And if people want to find out more about your music and Jay Grace, Biznico, and Treyway, how can they do that?
1: Well, you can find us all on social media just with our names, but I also have a website that you can connect to, freshmusic.ca.
0: Nice.
1: And you can also connect us all on there as well.
0: Perfect.
1: All and Teen Challenge is teenchallenge.ca, correct guys? Teenchallenge.ca. That's their website. Yeah.
0: And tell us again, for people that don't know what Teen Challenge is, how can you, what is it all about, and why is it so important?
1: Can I have one of the sisters from the female side share that?
0: Absolutely.
1: Part?
0: For sure.
1: Okay, yeah, here she is. Let her introduce herself real quick.
0: How are you doing?
2: Hello.
0: Hi. What's your name?
2: Hi. My name is Cindy McFarlane.
0: Well, Cindy, tell us a little bit about what Teen Challenge is all about.
2: Sure. I'd love to. Teen Challenge is it's a drug and alcohol faith-based recovery program for men and women 18 years and older.
0: Uh-huh.
2: So we have two centers here in Saskatchewan, one for men and one for women, which is very exciting. The one for women has been open for 7 years now. It's just north of Saskatoon, and it's a very affordable, amazing program that, like, we don't turn anyone away either if you don't have the funds. So what's required is just a life-controlling addiction to drugs or alcohol and a desire to get help. I am a graduate of the program. And I had tried many things to get help, and I had lost all hope. And I found this program, and I walked through the doors, and I got my kids back in my life. I found my identity in Jesus. I found faith was the answer for me, and got my marriage restored. And now I get to share my hope. And so we have a men's center, and we have a women's center here, and we have open beds. And so that's what our program's all about.
0: Wow, that's awesome. Praise the Lord. Thank you for sharing that, because I think I've heard this so many times, but your story, your testimony has a huge impact on people that are listening. They may not know anyone else that's gone through what they're going through, but then you hear a story, a testimony. There's power in that.
2: Thank you for letting me share. And today, I mean, there was a day where I thought I had to end my life to end the torment of my addiction. And then I found Teen Challenge. And because of Teen Challenge, I found God, and I found peace and joy now. And I can actually live in total freedom from addiction, and it is possible.
0: That is amazing.
2: So, yeah, it's very easy to apply online. You go teenchallenge.ca, click on Get Help, apply now. You can also find our phone number there. You can phone, you can ask questions. You might get me, you might get someone else, but you can ask all the questions you want, and you can get the help you need today.
0: Awesome. Well, that's amazing.
2: Yeah,
0: don't wait. Don't wait. It's true. Awesome. Thank you so much, Cindy. And I love hearing that because Teen Challenge has been around for a while. It's nice to see that they have a female program north of Saskatoon there. But again, check it out, teenchallenge.ca. You're not going to be disappointed if you know somebody that's struggling in that area. They're a great answer to help you through those circumstances. So, Fresh, you there? Awesome, Fresh. Well, once again, thank you so much for spending time with us. Why should people go check out this event? Look up, that's coming up June 12th and 13th in Regina at the Brandt Center.
1: Yeah, so like I said, it's Look Up with Will Graham and the Billy Graham Association on June 12th and 13th. It's a Friday and Saturday, and it's featuring the afters and so many great ministries, rent collection. It's going to be an amazing event, and it's all for the province of Saskatchewan. So everybody come out and kind of praise the Lord together.
0: Wonderful. Thank you so much for spending time with us today. Be blessed on your travels, and we
1: always
0: look forward to hearing from you again.
1: All right, Scott. Love you lots, brother. Good to hear
0: your
1: voice.
0: Love you too,
1: man.
0: Buddy. Awesome. Thank you so much for joining us. All you ever wanted to know. I'm Scott Fitzsimmons. This has been on The Rock 98.5 with Fresh IE. Have yourselves a wonderful day, and be blessed.

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2: 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A magnitude 3.7 to 4.2 earthquake hit 10:34 Tuesday night, epicenter 27 kilometers east of Esterhazy. Shaking felt in Esterhazy, Rokenville, Gerald, Spy Hill, and Tantallon. Some seismic monitors pegged the quake at 4.2. Nutrien seismic equipment measured it at 3.7. No damage was reported. Southeast Saskatchewan community rallying around a local dance studio after the weekend storm caused serious flooding happening on the eve of their provincial dance competition. Flood, the last thing Katie Bjarnson expected when she took over the dance studio in Churchbridge a month ago. Heavy rain came down for 40 minutes and they were flooded out. Worst possible time, Bjarnson and several students off to Battleford for the provincial competitions this week. Needless to say, many people in the community were around doing cleanup on yesterday. It was heavy rain that came along as well in the Swan Valley area as the community suffering flooding as well, flash flooding. They had to send in a helicopter to get some stranded people. They had power outages, gas line rupture, boil water advisory, washed out bridge, all because of the thunderstorm over the weekend. They even had to use a Zodiac boat to get some people out. 72 millimeters of rain in a few hours on Sunday. It also caused some grief for Sask Power. Had to work overnight into the following day to get some power up and running. About 14,000 customers lost service at some point due to weather. That, of course, over Saturday night into Sunday. The largest outages occurring pretty much in that Estevan, Carlisle, and Oxbow area, but about 1,200 customers in Melville were off due to a damaged conductor just before midnight. There were other smaller standalone outages that took place in Melville and Yorkton and area. Meantime, Gordie Howe International Bridge. It connects Windsor, Ontario, and Detroit. And it's essentially been completed since February, but a major lawsuit challenging Canada's decision to build it may not reach trial until 2027 or 2028. Information contained in a heavily redacted briefing note that was prepared for Federal Housing Minister Gregor Robertson. The note was prepared a week after U.S. President Donald Trump, of course he's got to get involved, publicly threatened to stop the opening of the bridge, saying Canada would not be permitted to proceed unless America gets a piece of it too. Not sure what that means, even though the bridge was actually built and paid for by Canada. Internal document also says the bridge has faced 22 legal challenges from the private owners of the rival Ambassador bridge that is over the past two decades. Canada has won 19 of those court cases. Only three remain, including the principal case that an Ontario judge ruled will go to trial late 2027 or early 2028. That's a long time without traffic on that brand new bridge. Having a look at Rock Sports, Stanley Cup final continues tonight. Yorkton's Caden Korzak hasn't been able to get into the final. Hasn't cracked that D lineup. They got about eight guys pretty healthy right now. Caden, of course, has played in some other playoff games leading up to the Stanley Cup final, where Las Vegas will play host to the Carolina Hurricanes tonight. Game four, Vegas leading 2-1. Big, big game. Vegas up 3-1 going to Carolina, or all tied at 2. Meantime, in the NBA, Road teams continue to prevail. This time, San Antonio, they beat the Knicks in New York 115-111. Knicks still up 2-1. All three games have been won by the road team. Baseball, three-game series. Philly and Toronto opened yesterday at Rogers Center in Toronto. Phillies winning by a score of 5-2. CFL, week two will get going Thursday. Hamilton at Winnipeg. Friday, Toronto at Montreal. Saturday, BC and Regina to play the Riders. That's 5 o'clock kickoff. World Cup of Soccer gets going Thursday, two games. Mexico will take on South Africa, Korea against Czechia. Canada will play Friday against Herzegovina. The final World Cup of Soccer set for July 19th. With the Rock 98.5 local news update, I'm Randy Atkinson.
3: I'm Ruth Kramer with Mission Network News. India responds to growing criticism of its human rights record with damage control. Leaders of the Rashtriya Swayamsevak Sangh, or RSS, are meeting with Western nations. The RSS is trying to downplay its role in the oppression of religious minorities. Hindu nationalists use anti-conversion laws and mob violence to persecute Christians. And yet, hope remains. Bibles for the World reports a growing hunger for God's word. Then meet some of the unsung heroes of the Christian faith. Pastors' wives in Moldova. Eric Monk with Slava Gospel Association says these women are central to church life, investing in families and caring for the heart of their husbands. Monk and his wife recently led a conference to strengthen Moldovan pastors and their wives, and they met women like Natalia, who with her husband adopted 8 children and serves in family ministry. Pray that Moldovan believers continue to share the gospel with clarity. Mission Network News, a service of One-Way Ministries. I'm Ruth Kramer.
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2: Hey, if it's the second Tuesday of the month, that can only mean one thing. Karen DeLong out at the nursing home in Yorkton. Good morning, Karen.
8: Good morning, guys.
2: Hey, now, bad news. I understand you had a big thing planned for. Is it tomorrow? And what's the deal? What's going on?
8: Well, we do our annual Fun in the Sun event on the parking lot with, we had so many things planned. Barbecue and antique cars, classic cars were coming.
2: Wow, yeah.
8: We were excited.
2: And then
8: the forecast is horrible.
2: It's not good.
8: So we did have to cancel all of our outdoor events tomorrow, June the 10th.
2: Okay.
8: But the show must go on, as they say,
2: sure.
8: Right?
2: Yeah. Yeah.
8: So Mr. Ken Thompson is going to be in the building at 2 o'clock,
2: okay,
8: playing on Country Meadow. And the Sagelys are coming. Wow.
2: Yeah.
8: Like, we're just awesome music for the afternoon. That's also at 2 o'clock, and they'll be into chapel. So the residents are still very, very happy here at the nursing home that they get wonderful music tomorrow. So
2: yeah, they get the entertainment, and they all like that, Karen, when they come out. It doesn't really matter the music that is played. That it's just great for all the clients, toe-tap and see their neighbors, whatever. Just a fun time. So at least they get that part, and I know they'll be pretty thrilled by that, right?
8: We are definitely not going to stop the music, so that's great.
2: Lila's not doing any baking, is she, for everybody?
8: She might be, but we don't want to advertise that too much because we already got drop-ins, coming for baking.
2: I hear you, like me.
8: We'll pop in,
2: and Lila will go, here's a cookie, and I just walk away like a little kid, happier than ever.
8: Yes,
2: then I got my cookie. What else you got going on out there? What else you got going on out there, Kat?
8: You know, Father's Day is approaching, right?
2: Sure.
8: So on the units, which we have 5 units here at the nursing home.
2: What are they? What are those 5 units?
8: 220 residents,
2: What
8: right?
2: are those 5? Tell me
8: those
2: 5.
8: Well, we have Anderson Village, Yorkton Village, Melody Manor,
2: Melody,
8: Country Meadow, and Skinner Unit.
2: Country Meadow just sounds like a fun place to live, eh? Kick back,
8: yeah,
2: relax,
8: you
2: huh?
8: bet.
2: So
8: yeah.
2: You have how many clients there? Over 200?
8: Yes, we do.
2: And again, Father's Day. What are you doing? Anything special? What's
8: yeah, going on? On the units, we're going to be having a barbecue for sure.
2: Okay.
8: So we're talking about barbecue in one area, maybe pizza in another. We have music happening. Ooh. It's going to be a fun day.
2: Okay,
8: 18th and 19th.
2: When's that?
8: Those are our days. 18th, June 18th, and 19th.
2: Okay, June 18th.
8: We're going to do something for the men. Not necessarily father, but the men.
2: Yeah,
8: for sure.
2: Those who wanted to be a father, too.
8: Oh, sure.
2: See, there's that. So Father's Day, thanks a lot.
8: Yeah.
2: For doing something for us men.
8: Well, you gotta, you know.
2: I hear you. Unfortunately, canceled tomorrow, the big barbecue, but they will have entertainment going on. There's always lots going on. Karen looking after all those people with her outstanding staff that she has at that nursing home. Karen, thanks for spending a couple of minutes with us. Continued success down there at the wellness.
8: Thank you so much.
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9: 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My name is Brian Sedley. 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

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Pick up that book on The Rock 98.5. It's 12:25, 1:25 in Manitoba. Next song we have coming for you is Flood the Stone with Holding You. But now it's time for On This Day. In 1989, Star Trek V, The Final Frontier, directed by William Shatner and starring him and Leonard Nimoy, premieres in America.

0: Tyler Phillip Ratcliffe, where the walls once stood, only on the Rock 98.5. My name is Brian Sully, and hope you guys are enjoying your afternoon. The Toronto Blue Jays, they lost yesterday, final score of 5-2 to the Philadelphia Phillies. They play again tonight. They will host the Philadelphia Phillies, 5:07 local time start.
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0: Good afternoon, Rockers. You guys excited for the Rough Rider game this weekend? Yeah, they play host to the BC Lions at Mosaic Field, Mosaic Stadium, and almost called it Taylor Field there for a second there. But yeah, Mosaic Stadium, and game time is going to be 5 o'clock. Go Riders, go.

0: Boa Tribe, Taste of Sea on the Rock, 98.5 is 12:45. Sorry about that. 1:45 in Manitoba. And my name is Brian Sedley. Want to say big happy birthdays to the following today. Visionary director Tim Burton has casted him in a number of offbeat and quirky roles. Johnny Depp, he's 63 today. Where did the time go? And Natalie Portman turned 45 years old today. Michael J. Fox as well, 65 years old. And Zach Hyman, 34 years old. But Zach Hyman, he owns an OHL franchise. He plays in the NHL. This guy's a beast. Happy birthday, buddy.
1: While visiting India, I spent part of my time with a mission team working in rural areas. Suri, a handsome young Indian driver, followed us everywhere. "We have come with a good message for your village," he often heard us repeat, "about someone named Jesus." And he watched as entire families embraced God's plan of spiritual liberation. Soon, Suri asked if he could carry the New Testaments. He did so with such joy, a fact I found strange because Suri was a Hindu. "Madam," he said one afternoon, "I have good news." Eyes flashing, he told me that he too had chosen to accept the message of Jesus Christ. I was thrilled and concerned. For those emerging from traditions outside of Christianity, the journey toward truth is perplexing and often dangerous. Suri's choice could jeopardize his position in his home and community, perhaps even his life. Yet around the world, millions of believers endure imprisonment, torture, and death because they boldly embrace the Christian faith, taking seriously the words of Christ in Mark 8:38, my paraphrase, "If anyone is ashamed of me on earth, I will be ashamed of them when I return." I've noticed that we in the West have a very different strain of faith. Most of us don't have the boldness to read a Bible in public, let alone talk about it to our seatmate on the airplane. A little Jesus goes a long way south, if you know what I mean. Oh, Lord, love for you alone will make us bold. Show us how to love and forgive our bok bok. For Simple Words, I'm Kathleen Gibson, also online at kathleengibson.ca.
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0: That's Today's God Gave with Matt Hammett, only on The Rock 98.5. It's 1250, 150 in Manitoba. Coming up next, we'll have Royal Taylor with Make a Move. And that about wraps up my time in studio here today. What am I doing after this? Well, I'm going to be going home and finishing the last little bit of the yard cleaning, because it's spring cleaning in the town of Theodore, and that's where I am, and I want to get it all done, and so I don't have to worry about seeing it until the fall, next time to do the fall cleaning.
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Good afternoon. Crystal Disty here with you again, just after 1 o'clock. Let's get our afternoon together started with Naomi Faith. But first, Hope Alive, All I Am Is Yours. On The Rock 98.5.

Naomi Faith with her song Joy Remains. And now it's time for your word of life. Matthew 7 verses 13 and 14. Enter through the narrow gate, for wide is the gate and broad is the road that leads to destruction, and many enter through it. But small is the gate and narrow the road that leads to life, and only a few find it. Matthew 7 verses 13 and 14, today's word of life. Coming up, Forrest Frank, right after Elias Dummer, Expectation. On The Rock, 98.5, Making a Difference.

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is Frank with OK. And now let's head over and take a look at your rock weather update. Increasing cloud today with 30% chance of afternoon showers, risk of a thunderstorm and a high of 21. Tonight, showers heavy at times with thunderstorms and a low of 15. Wednesday, cloudy with 60% chance of showers and 15. Thursday, cloudy with 60% chance of showers and a high of 18. Friday, sunny and 18. Saturday, sunny and a high of 20 degrees. That's your rock weather update. Coming up, we've got Natalie Grant, right after Kagan Water, on The Rock 98.5.

0: That's Natalie Grant with her song, Alive. I'm Crystal Disty here with you again this afternoon. And today, over on the Facebook page, we're asking, what would be something fun to exchange with friends through the mail? And over in the comments, Teresa got us started off by saying, of course, her favorite thing, coffee. And this is a great way to try different types of coffee, different specialty coffees, or from different regions and with different flavors. And Adele was thinking along a similar line, and she said that she often includes tea bags with the letters that she sends. And again, there's so much variety, and it's just a nice little treat to share with someone, perhaps to help them either perk up or relax, depending on what you send.
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That's Mendiza, Waiting for Tomorrow. And today, we're talking about what things might be fun to exchange in the mail with friends or family. And Val suggested little prayer cards, which I think is a great idea. And I actually got something like this for my confirmation just a few months ago. And of course, both Ken and Margaret mentioned just regular letters or perhaps love letters. And these are things that, again, I grew up still sending. And my kids do send their art and things in the mail to their great aunt in Toronto and their grandparents and aunties and uncles in BC.

Natalie Lane with her song, The Long Way. And here we are at the end of our first hour together today, which means coming up next hour, we've got Focus on the Family's Family Minute. And don't forget to head over to our Facebook page and check out this week's Eats and Treats contest. This week, we will again have two winners drawn on Thursday, with each of them taking home a $50 gift certificate to Alexander's Menswear. For your chance to win one of those two certificates, simply find the post on our Facebook page, make sure that you tag a friend and share the post, and you will be entered for our Thursday morning draw. But first, here's Jeremy Camp, Overcome, on The Rock 98.5.

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3: Just after 4 o'clock, I'm Crystal Disty. 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

Lindy with their newest priority. And now let's take a look at your word of life. Matthew 7 verses 13 and 14. Enter through the narrow gate, for wide is the gate and broad is the road that leads to destruction, and many enter through it. But small is the gate and narrow the road that leads to life, and only a few find it. Matthew 7 verses 13 and 14, today's word of life. Coming up right after this, Megan Woods. But first, Ben Bueller featuring Collect Assembly, Surround Me in Your Love. 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

That's Megan Woods with her song, Heaven Down Here. And now for your rock weather update. Increasing cloud today with 30% chance of afternoon showers, risk of a thunderstorm and a high of 21. Tonight, showers heavy at times with thunderstorms and a low of 15. Wednesday, cloudy with 60% chance of showers and 15. Thursday, cloudy with 60% chance of showers and a high of 18. Friday, sunny and 18. Saturday, sunny and a high of 20 degrees. That's your rock weather update. Coming up, Unspoken, right after Stephen Curtis Chapman, Long Way Home, on The Rock 98.5.

It's Afternoons with Crystal Disty. Just a regular mama begging her kids for just a little less drama. 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

Unspoken, walk with me. Hey, I'm Crystal Disty, and today over on the Facebook page, we're asking what would be something fun to exchange with friends through the mail. And back over in the comments, Duana suggested flower seeds from a

0: even against his will. Why? Well, because you can't have love without free will. You can't.
1: Exactly right.
0: I mean, let's say you fall in love with some person, right?
1: Mm-hmm.
0: And you want them to love you back. You could shower them with gifts, right? With good things. But they might love the gifts, but not so much you still, right? So you can't actually buy real love. You could try to force them. I guess you could put a gun to their head and say, marry me or love me, or, and they might, out of fear, parrot it. But we would all know that's not love. Love must be free.
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0: Hand and Foot or Canasta are the games for today at the Yorkton Public Library. 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They look forward to teaching you and adding you to their numbers.
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3: Hello, this is Yorkton MLA David Chan. Serving the people of Yorkton is an honor, and I'm truly grateful for the opportunity God has given me to represent the city in the Legislative Assembly. I'm looking forward to what the future holds for Yorkton in our pursuit of a strong, safe, and secure Saskatchewan. The constituency office is located at 9 Fifth Avenue North, just off of Broadway Street. 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

0: Yveth Luna with her song, Making Ways. And today we are talking about what things we might exchange through the mail with friends and family. And Larissa gave a suggestion that both Caitlin and I can 100% get behind, and that is exchanging books. Of course, sitting down with a novel and physically reading it is not for everyone, but you could exchange still book ideas and maybe suggest audiobooks or even movies, although the books usually are better. And I also loved Kathy's suggestion of exchanging poems. And there are so many different styles of poetry. It could be something original by you or just one of your favorites.
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Cochran & Co. with what grace can do. And coming up in just a few minutes, Randy will have your local news and sports update. And a little later in the hour, we'll also have Simple Words with Kathleen Gibson. But for now, let's get back into the music with Phil Wickham. This is The Day on The Rock 98.5.

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1: From The Rock Newsroom, I'm Randy Atkinson with The Rock 98.5 local news update. Westmoreland Mining Estevan, their mine rescue team, finished atop the surface division. This at the Saskatchewan Mining Association's Rescue Skills Competition. It was held Saturday in Saskatoon. Estevan team finished first in three categories: rope rescue, practical skills, and surface problem. Team was also second in firefighting, fourth in proficiency test, and fifth in first aid. Teams started practicing daily for the competition on May 19th, kind of honing their skills. The competition ends up concluding Mining Week in Saskatchewan every year. New court date has been set for one of three men arrested in connection with a drug trafficking investigation in Yorkton. Last June, police pulled a vehicle over on Highway 10 just south of the city and arrested a man. He was the driver. Same day, Mounties executed search warrants at two homes in Yorkton and arrested two more men. Police say they seized almost 1,200 grams of cocaine and about $76,000 cash. In court yesterday, 21-year-old Risto Zimmer had his matters adjourned to June 22nd. 31-year-old Jude Becker remains the subject of an arrest warrant. Meantime, a nonprofit organization is helping Canadians and international workers gain valuable skills and experience in agriculture by connecting them to farms. At the same time, it helps narrow the labor shortage gap that's especially felt in Canada. International Rural Exchange has been connecting people with farms for more than four decades, and they're doing again this spring. They have two programs: inbound program for international workers, outbound program for Canadians going elsewhere. Their current network consists of 250 host farms. This spring, they had 100 people come into Canada to help with seeding, and expecting another 150 who will work through the summer and help in harvest. Most common people who come to work on a farm in Canada are from Switzerland, Germany, Denmark, Sweden, Norway, Finland, the UK, Australia, and New Zealand. That's a lot of countries. In a ceremony steeped in tradition, celebrated jurist and human rights defender Louis Arbour was installed Monday as Canada's 31st Governor General. Arbour's role, largely ceremonial and symbolic, although it does have some highly significant legal functions that could be deployed during a political crisis. Arbour will serve as a nonpartisan national unifier and guardian of the constitutional order. Having a look at Rock Sports, Stanley Cup Final continues tonight. Carolina Hurricanes at Las Vegas to take on the Golden Knights. Boy, Golden Knights 4-0 lead after two periods last game. Carolina score 4 3, send it to overtime, only to lose. That's a tough way to go down. Vegas leads the series 2-1. Big game tonight. Meantime, NBA, San Antonio lost their first two games at home to the New York Knicks. Now they're in New York last night, and San Antonio wins 115-111. Knicks still up in this series 2-1. Baseball, Philadelphia opened a 3-game set with the Toronto Blue Jays with a 5-2 win. Game 2 of the series today in Toronto. With a Rock 98.5 local news update, I'm Randy Atkinson.
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4: Just after 3 o'clock, I'm Crystal Disty. Let's get back into the music with Need to Breathe. Right after Elevation Worship and Brandon Lake, I Know a Name. On The Rock, 98.5.

0: That's Need to Breathe with their song, The Long Surrender. And now for your word of life. Matthew 7, verses 13 and 14. Enter through the narrow gate, for wide is the gate and broad is the road that leads to destruction, and many enter through it. But small is the gate and narrow the road that leads to life, and only a few find it. Matthew 7, verses 13 and 14, today's word of life. Coming up, we've got After Grace, right after Emily Ruth, and Yet. On the Rock, 98.5, making a difference.
1: I'm standing on the edge of this cliff.

Extra Grace, praying on a tailgate. And now, let's take a look at your rock weather update. Tonight, showers heavy at times with thunderstorms and a low of 15. Wednesday, cloudy with 60% chance of showers and 15. Thursday, cloudy with 60% chance of showers and a high of 18. Friday, sunny and 18. Saturday, sunny and a high of 20 degrees. That's your rock weather update. Coming up right after this, we are Messengers. But first, Cece Winans, Come Jesus Come on The Rock 98.5.

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0: That's We Are Messengers, Faith, Hope, Love. I'm Crystal Disty, and today over on the Facebook page, we're asking what would be something fun to exchange with friends through the mail. And Helen had a great suggestion of exchanging retro or regionally specific candy or other snacks. And this is a very popular style of subscription box, and I love this idea. I love trying new things, as well as taking a trip down memory lane and enjoying things like ribbon candy or those lifesaver storybooks that my cousins and I would get every year at Christmas.
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3: Hello, this is Yorkton MLA David Chan, and I'm proud to represent you as we work together for a Saskatchewan that is strong, safe, and secure. 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And don't forget to follow my Facebook page, David Chan, MLA Yorkton Constituency.

0: Matt Maher with his newest Gonna Be All Right. And today we are talking about what things might be fun to exchange in the mail with people that we know and love. And back over in the comments, Donna suggested exchanging baking. And of course, I think that sounds like a good idea to pretty much everybody, at least to be on the receiving end. And if sending the actual baking seems a little expensive by the time you get all of those packing fees, another great idea would be to exchange recipe cards. You can pick up blank recipe cards and write your own recipes on them and then exchange those. And the thing I love about them is they're then standard sizes, and you can also pick up a box to hold them all.
1: On the 26th day of the month, after a particularly busy day, I laid me down to sleep. Then I remembered I hadn't made time for my usual Bible reading. Too sleepy to read long, I did something I don't recommend, played a version of what I call Bible roulette. The most common is flipping open your Bible, shutting your eyes, pointing anywhere on the page, and assuming the verse under your finger is God's personal memo to you. I chose another variety, opened my Bible and turned to the 26th book and the 26th chapter with the intention of reading the 26th verse. But the 26th chapter of Ezekiel contains only 21 verses. I'll just read the last, I decided, and here's what that said. I will bring you to a horrible end, and you will be no more. You will be sought, but you will never again be found, declares the Sovereign Lord. See why I don't recommend Bible roulette? If I wasn't already familiar with the object of and the reason for that comment, Israel's persistent disobedience to God's direction, I'd have wilted in my sheets. Instead, I laughed so loud my husband asked why. I explained. That'll preach, he said. I put no faith in fortune cookies, psychics, or horoscopes, and God never intended us to use his word as one. Trying to get a specific message from the divine by choosing a verse at random is a lot like trying to lasso a bird on the wing, blindfolded. I'll remember that next time. For Simple Words, I'm Kathleen Gibson, also online at kathleengibson.ca.
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That's Consumed by Fire with their song, Higher Places. And coming up at the top of the hour, Randy Atkinson will have your local news and sports update. And a little later, we'll also have Moments That Motivate. But for now, here's Meredith Andrews, Strong God, on The Rock 98.5.

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1: From The Rock Newsroom, I'm Randy Atkinson with The Rock 98.5 local news update. Westmoreland Mining Estevan, their mine rescue team, finished atop the surface division. This at the Saskatchewan Mining Association's Rescue Skills Competition. It was held Saturday in Saskatoon. Estevan team finished first in three categories: rope rescue, practical skills, and surface problem. Team was also second in firefighting, fourth in proficiency test, and fifth in first aid. Teams started practicing daily for the competition on May 19th, kind of holding their skills. The competition ends up concluding Mining Week in Saskatchewan every year. New court date has been set for one of three men arrested in connection with a drug trafficking investigation in Yorkton. Last June, police pulled a vehicle over on Highway 10 just south of the city and arrested a man. He was the driver. Same day, Mounties executed search warrants at two homes in Yorkton and arrested two more men. Police say they seized almost 1,200 grams of cocaine and about $76,000 cash. In court yesterday, 21-year-old Risto Zimmer had his matters adjourned to June 22nd. 31-year-old Jude Becker remains the subject of an arrest warrant. Meantime, a nonprofit organization is helping Canadians and international workers gain valuable skills and experience in agriculture by connecting them to farms. At the same time, it helps narrow the labor shortage gap that's especially felt in Canada. International Rural Exchange has been connecting people with farms for more than four decades, and they're doing again this spring. They have two programs: inbound program for international workers, outbound program for Canadians going elsewhere. Their current network consists of 250 host farms. This spring, they had 100 people come into Canada to help with seeding and expecting another 150 who will work through the summer and help in harvest. Most common people who come to work on a farm in Canada are from Switzerland, Germany, Denmark, Sweden, Norway, Finland, the UK, Australia, and New Zealand. That's a lot of countries. In a ceremony steeped in tradition, celebrated jurist and human rights defender Louise Arbour was installed Monday as Canada's 31st Governor General. Arbour's role, largely ceremonial and symbolic, although it does have some highly significant legal functions that could be deployed during a political crisis. Arbour will serve as a nonpartisan national unifier and guardian of the constitutional order. Having a look at Rock Sports, Stanley Cup Final continues tonight. Carolina Hurricanes at Las Vegas to take on the Golden Knights. Boy, Golden Knights 4-0 lead after two periods last game. Carolina score 4 3, send it to overtime, only to lose. That's a tough way to go down. Vegas leads the series 2-1. Big game tonight. Meantime, NBA, San Antonio lost their first two games at home to the New York Knicks. Now they're in New York last night, and San Antonio wins 115-111. Knicks still up in the series 2-1. Baseball, Philadelphia opened a three-game set with the Toronto Blue Jays with a 5-2 win. Game two of the series today in Toronto. With a Rock 98.5 local news update, I'm Randy Atkinson.
2: 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This initiative will provide $5,000 grants and mentorship opportunities to 57 young business owners across Saskatchewan. 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
1: Just after 4 o'clock, I'm Crystal Disty. Let's get back into the music with Sons of Sunday. But first, Nicole Nordeman, Sunrise. 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

Sons of Sunday, one more day. And now, let's head over and take a look at your word of life. Matthew 7, verses 13 and 14. Enter through the narrow gate, for wide is the gate and broad is the road that leads to destruction, and many enter through it. But small is the gate and narrow the road that leads to life, and only a few find it. Matthew 7, verses 13 and 14, today's word of life. Coming up, Quinn Thronis, right after Tyler Phillip Ratcliffe, Where the Walls Once Stood, on The Rock 98.5, Making a Difference.

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1: That's Quinthronis, every gift. And now it's time for your rock weather update. Tonight, showers heavy at times with thunderstorms and a low of 15. Wednesday, cloudy with 60% chance of showers and 15. Thursday, cloudy with 60% chance of showers and a high of 18. Friday, sunny and 18. Saturday, sunny and a high of 20 degrees. That's your rock weather update.

0: Trisha with her song, Enough. Hey, I'm Crystal Disty, and today over on the Facebook page, we're asking what would be something fun to exchange with friends through the mail. And over in the comments, Adam suggested traveling pants, and of course, I think I could probably guess his age pretty close based on that. That was a very popular book series when I was a kid, Sisterhood of the Traveling Pants, where they did actually mail this pair of pants between them throughout the summer. And while I don't do that, my mom's friend in Ontario does somewhat regularly mail us clothes. And there are some things that are for my mom, but then she also sends along things that she knows that I will be able to use. And most of my work wardrobe is actually from her.
1: Now it's time for Moments That Motivate with humorist Tim Lovelace.
2: When our girls were young, my wife, Mary Alice, led the children's choir at our church. One of the musicals the choir performed was the Agape League. I attended the dress rehearsal, and before it started,

0: And without a second thought, his son just let go and started sliding. The dad smiled and looked at me and said, "I don't know why I didn't think to bring my leather gloves. I will bring them tomorrow." I realized that his hands had been rope burned as he was helping his son. The performance went extremely well. When the young boy went down the slide, his father was hidden from view, making sure his son was safe. Now, isn't that just like our Heavenly Father? He is always there, even when others don't know it, cheering us on and willing to be the strong arm we need to help us through every difficult situation. But it's up to us to trust Him and to just let go.
1: To learn more about humorist, speaker, and storyteller Tim Lovelace, or to find out when Tim will be in your area, go to timlovelace.com and be sure to follow Tim on social media.
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0: That's Down Here with their song, Not Alone. And today we have been talking about what things it might be fun to exchange with friends through the mail. And a few other ideas that I came across. One was something that I thought of myself and was kind of inspired by the phase that my daughter is in right now. Something like just sticker sheets or temporary tattoos, handmade bookmarks, or even just small trinkets and jewelry. And all of these have been really great suggestions, and I'm sure there are so many more that we haven't covered. But maybe today's question has inspired you to reach out to someone and send them something special.
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David Funk and Jen Johnson with Bethel, The Blood. And coming up in just a few minutes, Randy will have your 5 o'clock news and sports update, followed by Tell Me Something Good and your 5 o'clock flashback. And speaking of great music, both new and old, we'll have more of that for you next hour as well, just like this one from Dara McLean, Wanted, on The Rock 98.5.

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1: From The Rock Newsroom, I'm Randy Atkinson with a Rock 98.5 local news update. A magnitude 3.7 to 4.2 earthquake hit 10:34 Tuesday night, epicenter 27 kilometers east of Esterhazy. Shaking felt in Esterhazy, Rokenville, Gerald, Spy Hill, and Tantallon. Some seismic monitors pegged the quake at 4.2. Nutrien seismic equipment measured it at 3.7. No damage was reported. Southeast Saskatchewan community rallying around a local dance studio after the weekend storm caused serious flooding happening on the eve of their provincial dance competition. Flood, the last thing Katie Bjarnson expected when she took over the dance studio in Churchbridge a month ago. Heavy rain came down for 40 minutes and they were flooded out. Worst possible time, Bjarnson and several students off to Battleford for the provincial competitions this week. Needless to say, many people in the community were around doing cleanup on yesterday. It was heavy rain that came along as well in the Swan Valley area as the community suffering flooding as well, flash flooding. They had to send in a helicopter to get some stranded people. They had power outages, gas line rupture, boil water advisory, washed out bridge, all because of the thunderstorm over the weekend. They even had to use a Zodiac boat to get some people out. 72 millimeters of rain in a few hours on Sunday. It also caused some grief for Sask Power. Had to work overnight into the following day to get some power up and running. About 14,000 customers lost service at some point due to weather. That, of course, over Saturday night into Sunday. The largest outages occurring pretty much in that Estevan, Carlisle, and Oxbow area, but about 1,200 customers in Melville were off due to a damaged conductor just before midnight. There were other smaller standalone outages that took place in Melville and Yorkton and area. Meantime, Gordie Howe International Bridge. It connects Windsor, Ontario, and Detroit. And it's essentially been completed since February, but a major lawsuit challenging Canada's decision to build it may not reach trial until 2027 or 2028. Information contained in a heavily redacted briefing note that was prepared for Federal Housing Minister Gregor Robertson. The note was prepared a week after U.S. President Donald Trump, of course he's got to get involved, publicly threatened to stop the opening of the bridge, saying Canada would not be permitted to proceed unless America gets a piece of it too. Not sure what that means, even though the bridge was actually built and paid for by Canada. Internal document also says the bridge has faced 22 legal challenges from the private owners of the rival ambassador bridge that is over the past two decades. Canada has won 19 of those court cases. Only three remain, including the principal case that an Ontario judge ruled will go to trial late 2027 or early 2028. That's a long time without traffic on that brand new bridge. Having a look at Rock Sports, Stanley Cup final continues tonight. Yorkton's Caden Korzak hasn't been able to get into the final. Hasn't cracked that D lineup. They got about eight guys pretty healthy right now. Caden, of course, has played in some other playoff games leading up to the Stanley Cup final, where Las Vegas will play host to the Carolina Hurricanes tonight. Game four, Vegas leading 2-1. Big, big game. Vegas up 3-1 going to Carolina or all tied at 2. Meantime, in the NBA, road teams continue to prevail. This time, San Antonio, they beat the Knicks in New York 115-111. Knicks still up 2-1. All three games have been won by the road team. Baseball, 3-game series. Philly and Toronto opened yesterday at Rogers Center in Toronto. Phillies winning by a score of 5-2. CFL, week two will get going Thursday. Hamilton at Winnipeg. Friday, Toronto at Montreal. Saturday, BC and Regina to play the Riders. That's 5 o'clock kickoff. World Cup of Soccer gets going Thursday, 2 games. Mexico will take on South Africa, Korea against Czechia. Canada will play Friday against Herzegovina. The final World Cup of Soccer set for July 19th. With the Rock 98.5 local news update, I'm Randy Atkinson.
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1: Hey, if it's the second Tuesday of the month, that can only mean one thing. Karen DeLong out at the nursing home in Yorkton. Good morning, Karen.
4: Good morning, guys.
1: Hey, now, bad news. I understand you had a big thing planned for. Is it tomorrow? And what's the deal? What's going on?
4: Well, we do our annual Fun in the Sun event on the parking lot with, we had so many things planned. Barbecue and antique cars, classic cars were coming.
1: Wow, yeah.
4: We were excited.
1: And then
4: the forecast is horrible.
1: It's not good.
4: So we did have to cancel all of our outdoor events tomorrow, June the 10th.
1: Okay.
4: But the show must go on, as they say,
1: sure.
4: Right?
1: Yeah. Yeah.
4: So Mr. Ken Thompson is going to be in the building at 2 o'clock playing on Country Meadow. And the Sagelys are coming. Wow.
1: Yeah.
4: Like, we're just awesome music for the afternoon. That's also at 2 o'clock, and they'll be at the chapel. So the residents are still very, very happy here at the nursing home that they get wonderful music tomorrow. So
1: yeah, they get the entertainment, and they all like that, Karen, when they come out. It doesn't really matter the music that is played in that. It's just great for all the clients, toe-tap and see their neighbors, whatever. Just a fun time. So at least they get that part, and I know they'll be pretty thrilled by that, right?
4: We are definitely not going to stop the music, so that's great.
1: Lila's not doing any baking, is she, for everybody?
4: She might be, but we don't want to advertise that too much because we already got drop-ins, coming for baking.
1: I hear you, like me.
4: We'll pop in,
1: and Lila will go, here's a cookie, and I just walk away like a little kid, happier than ever.
4: Yes,
1: then I got my cookie. What else you got going on out there? What else you got going on out there, Kat?
4: You know, Father's Day is approaching, right?
1: Sure.
4: So on the units, which we have 5 units here at the nursing home.
1: What are they? What are those 5 units?
4: 220 residents,
1: What
4: right?
1: are those five? Tell me
4: those five. Well, we have Anderson Village, Yorkton Village, Melody Manor, Country Meadow, and Skinner Unit.
1: Country Meadow just sounds like a fun place to live, eh? Kick back,
4: yeah,
1: relax,
4: you
1: huh?
4: bet.
1: So
4: yeah.
1: You have how many clients there? Over 200?
4: Yes, we do.
1: And again, Father's Day. What are you doing? Anything special? What's going on?
4: Like, on the units, we're going to be having a barbecue for sure.
1: Okay.
4: So we're talking about barbecue in one area, maybe pizza in another. We have music happening.
1: Ooh.
4: It's going to be a fun day.
1: Okay,
4: 18th and 19th.
1: When's that?
4: Those are our days. June 18th and 19th.
1: Okay, June 18th.
4: We're going to do something for the men. Not necessarily father, but the men.
1: Yeah.
4: For sure.
1: For those who wanted to be a father, too.
4: Oh, sure.
1: See, there's that. So Father's Day, thanks a lot
4: for
1: doing something for us men.
4: You gotta,
1: I hear you. Unfortunately, canceled tomorrow, the big barbecue, but they will have entertainment going on. There's always lots going on. Karen looking after all those people with her outstanding staff that she has at that nursing home. Karen, thanks for spending a couple of minutes with us. Continued success down there at the Wellness.
4: Thank you so much.
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3: For today's 5 o'clock flashback, we have Sean McDonald with Free. This was found on his 2006 album, Ripen. This was his second studio album, and it reached number 3 on Top Christian Albums chart and number 2 on the Heat Seekers Albums chart. Today's song also reached number 14 on Hot Christian Songs. It speaks of the weight and pressure we often experience from life, especially when we listen to the world around us and believe we have to do it all and do it on our own. When we learn to trust God with that pressure and weight and hand it over to Him, He takes it, or at the very least, helps and lends us His strength for the moment.

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That's Pilgrim King Giants in the PL. And now let's head over for one last look at your word of life. Habakkuk 3, verse 19. The sovereign Lord is my strength. He makes my feet like the feet of a deer. He enables me to tread on the heights. Habakkuk 3, 19. Today's word of life. Up next, Naomi Faith. Joy remains. 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

0: for one last look at your rock weather update. Tonight, showers heavy at times with thunderstorms and a low of 15. Wednesday, cloudy with 60% chance of showers and 15. Thursday, cloudy with 60% chance of showers and a high of 18. Friday, sunny and 18. Saturday, sunny and a high of 20 degrees. That's your rock weather update.
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0: That's Need to Breathe with their song, Devil's Been Talking. 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
2: Good morning. Hey, this morning we're talking with Irma. She's, of course, from Big Brothers Big Sisters. Good morning, Irma. How you doing?
3: Good morning.
2: Hey, you got a big thing coming up here, of course, and it's going to be the Community Connections. You got your summer program back and the Bottle Drive. Explain what's taking place.
3: Okay, well, we have our Community Connections Kids in Action summer program. It runs from July 6th to August 21st. It's a really fun summer program with mentoring, role modeling, recreation, physical activities, great learning opportunities. It's ran by five of my summer staff that are looking forward to a great summer with 24 youth. We have some spots still available for children to be registered. The cost is, for the 4 weeks in July, it's $400. For 3 weeks in August, it's $300, or people can sign up for a week at $110 a week or $25 a day. We provide the snacks and the activities. Parents provide the lunch.
2: Where is this taking place? Like, where, you know, you got your summer program, lots of things going on all over the city, or where actually?
3: Yeah, it's all over the city, but it's all mainly at St. Mary's School. We have a great partnership with St. Mary's School. We have the gym and a classroom and a great facility to use there as well.
2: Now, some of these kids may be, you know, in an effort to try to get into some summer program. You talked about the cost involved there. I know that if there's somebody maybe want to sponsor, be it individual, a business, an organization, you encourage them to do that to help send a kid to camp.
3: We are really hoping for that. We have right now 13 children who are on wait list to have some form of subsidy. The majority of them need almost full sponsorship. The parents can make a bit of a commitment, but it's that way for them. And so we're looking for sponsorship of any amount. We can give a charitable receipt for anything $10 or more.
2: Great.
3: Any amount is greatly appreciated. We're also getting creative, though. We're having a bottle drive.
2: Yeah. So what are you doing now? What's going on?
3: Yeah, well, we have a team that's putting together a bottle drive, including our parents and some of those children.
2: Sure.
3: So we're going to, on Saturday, June 13th, from 9 to 5, pick up bottles on the southwest and southeast part of Yorkton.
2: Okay.
3: Which means southeast and southwest on that side of Broadway.
2: Right. Right.
3: And then
2: that's this Saturday, right?
3: This Saturday, okay. Yes. And then, or people, or so I'll go on with the next one. So, and then Friday the 19th,
2: okay.
3: Northwest. And then the next Saturday, June 20th, the Northeast.
2: Okay, so 13th, 19th, and 20th, all over the city, bottle drive. Help out by, getting some cans, some bottles, whatever, that they can take in and turn that into cash and get some kids to camp. I think we should point out, too, that I think any camp that organized and structure and different things they do is so important for kids, just in their development, friendships, everything. Camp is a good thing.
3: Yeah, and it's creating those community connections. And we also have a really great team that have worked with some teachers to put together a program in the summer. It's not going to be school, but
2: right.
3: There's going to be games and learning
2: fun
3: activities to help prepare kids so that when they go back to school in September, they're just going to have an easier way of it, and they'll be more successful when they get back to school. Because it's really hard when you're off, too, for the whole summer.
2: Sure.
3: If you have no structured activities.
2: Yeah.
3: And so this is just a bit of fun, structure, some learning opportunities, and some fun games, mostly through board games, team building activities, that those youth are going to learn some really great avenues of learning. And we also have our mentors. So we have a great team of mentors that are going to be there for the summer, buddying up with those kids and taking them under their wing and
2: great.
3: Just being that friend for them.
2: Yeah. How can people get more info and get registered, Irma?
3: They can call our office at 782-3471, or they can go to our website, Yorkton, BigBrothersBigSisters.ca.
2: That's simple, and you can help out. That's right. It's the Community Connection Summer Program Call to Action and Bottle Drive. It's Yorkton Big Brothers, Big Sisters. And, of course, as far as the camp, July 6th to August 21st, and you can help out by sending a kid to camp. Just get a hold of the people, Big Brothers, Big Sisters. Thanks for taking a couple minutes for us, Irma.
3: Thanks, Brian. And one other thing, if people want to drop bottles directly at Sarcan, they can. Just use the code capital BBBS.
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5: Hello, this is Yorkton MLA David Chan. 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

That's for King and Country, Middle of Your Heart. And that's all the time I have with you today. Thank you so much for sharing your afternoon with me. I'll be back here with you again tomorrow at 1 o'clock. Until then, as always, enjoy your evening and stay safe.

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